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3: It's 6 o'clock. Good morning. I'm Tara Duggan. Gardaí have used non-lethal force to detain a man armed with a knife in County Louth. It happened in Dundalk last night, as Shane Beattie reports.
4: Gardaí say that just after 9:30 p.m. they received reports of a man armed with a knife at an open car park in Dundalk. Officers engaged with the man in an attempt to de-escalate the situation and appealed for him to drop the weapon. However, he didn't comply. At that stage, Gardaí from the armed support unit, who were assisting frontline uniformed Gardaí at the scene, discharged a single round from what's described as a 40mm less lethal force option. Because of that, Gardaí were able to disarm the man and arrest him. He's currently being held at Dundalk Garda station.
3: The US says it's carried out a 10th consecutive night of strikes on Iran, targeting military sites around the Strait of Hormuz. President Trump says Tehran has been hit very hard after three US soldiers were killed, while Iran says it's fighting a full-scale war with America, but it does say diplomatic contacts with Washington are continuing through intermediaries. Fuels for Ireland, meanwhile, is set for a meeting at the Department of Finance later amid concerns over rising costs and the planned return of excise duty on fuels. It says motorists remain very vulnerable to volatility in the global oil market. Daniel Pitcher has more.
5: The talks come as the fuel industry warns global oil markets remain unpredictable despite prices easing in recent weeks. Oil prices surged during the recent conflict in the Middle East, driving up the cost of petrol, diesel and home heating oil before falling back after a ceasefire was agreed. The industry says uncertainty remains, though, with global events continuing to influence prices at the pumps, which are creeping back up again. Meanwhile, the government still intends to fully restore fuel excise duties by the end of the year, while continuing to monitor the energy market.
3: A 28-year-old man is due to appear in court in the UK later, charged with the murder of Anne Widdecombe. The former British MP and minister was found dead at her home on Dartmoor earlier this month after suffering serious injuries. The UK Crown Prosecution Service announced yesterday evening that Joshua Kerry from Rotherham has been charged with the 78-year-old's murder. Head of National Counter-Terrorism Policing Assistant Commissioner Lawrence Taylor says it's been a very extensive murder probe.
6: As with all murder investigations, understanding the why is a key part of our inquiries. This has been and remains a particularly intensive and complex investigation. Over the last week, our teams have gathered a huge amount of information, leading to over 800 lines of inquiry.
3: Meanwhile, an inquest into Anne Widdecombe's death will open in Exeter later this morning. Britain's new Prime Minister is preparing to set out measures aimed at easing the cost of living later in a speech outside Number 10 yesterday. Andy Burnham promised a 10-year plan for the country further down the line, while pledging more immediate help to deal with squeezed household finances. He claims the UK government needs to be better. He's named most of the senior members of his cabinet to help achieve those ambitions, with Chris Bryant replacing Hilary Benn as Northern Ireland Secretary. Donald Trump's imposed a 50% tariff on a wide range of Canadian imports, escalating a dispute with one of America's biggest trading partners. The new duties, which take effect in 30 days, are aimed at products including wine, hockey sticks and cement. Energy and critical minerals are exempt. The White House says it's in response to what it calls Canada's unfair treatment of American cars, dairy and alcohol. And Robbie Williams has responded to a viral blunder during the World Cup closing ceremony. He performed alongside Nicole Scherzinger during Sunday night's final showpiece. But when he appeared live on German TV, a small white object dropped onto the microphone in front of him, which he says was a mint. In a post on social media, he poked fun at the whole situation.
7: Just like to apologise for the object that fell onto the microphone. It was deeply unprofessional and people worried about me, but it's okay because I had several more.
3: And that's your news update. It's 4 minutes past six.
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1: It's 7 o'clock. Good morning. I'm Tara Duggan. The Garda Armed Support Unit used one round of what's being described as less lethal force against a man in County Louth last night. It followed an incident involving a knife. Our reporter Jessica Woodlock is at Dundalk Garda Station.
2: The Gardaí were alerted to an incident involving an armed man at a car park in Dundalk around 9:30 last night. The man, who had a knife, failed to drop it when Gardaí directed him to do so. Gardaí say they tried to de-escalate the situation, but after the man failed to comply, the armed support unit discharged one round from a 40mm less lethal force option. Gardaí say the man was disarmed and arrested. He's currently receiving medical attention and will be assessed by a doctor. Jessica Woodlock at Dundalk Garda Station in County Louth.
1: Britain's new Prime Minister has given a major boost to households at the start of his second day in office. Andy Burnham has announced VAT is being completely removed from domestic electricity bills this winter. It comes into effect in October. Mr Burnham will chair his first cabinet meeting this morning after completing his lineup of ministers, with Chris Bryant replacing Hilary Benn as Northern Ireland Secretary. Fuels for Ireland is meeting the Department of Finance today over concerns about rising costs and the planned return of excise duty on fuel. It says motorists remain vulnerable to volatility in the global oil markets. Daniel Pitcher has more.
3: The talks come as the fuel industry warns global oil markets remain unpredictable despite prices easing in recent weeks. Oil prices surged during the recent conflict in the Middle East, driving up the cost of petrol, diesel and home heating oil before falling back after a ceasefire was agreed. The industry says uncertainty remains, though, with global events continuing to influence prices at the pumps, which are creeping back up again. Meanwhile, the government still intends to fully restore fuel excise duties by the end of the year, while continuing to monitor the energy market.
1: The US says it's carried out a 10th consecutive night of strikes on Iran, targeting military sites around the Strait of Hormuz. President Trump says Tehran has been hit very hard after three US soldiers were killed. Iran says it's fighting a full-scale war with America, but it says diplomatic contacts with Washington are continuing through intermediaries. A 28-year-old man is due in court in the UK later, charged with the murder of Anne Widdecombe. The former British MP and minister was found dead at her home earlier this month after suffering serious injuries. The UK's Crown Prosecution Service announced yesterday evening that Joshua Kerry from Rotherham has been charged with the 78-year-old's murder. Head of Britain's National Counter-Terrorism Policing Unit, Assistant Commissioner Lawrence Taylor, says it's been a very extensive investigation.
4: As with all murder investigations, understanding the why is a key part of our inquiries. This has been and remains a particularly intensive and complex investigation. Over the last week, our teams have gathered a huge amount of information, leading to over 800 lines of inquiry.
1: Meanwhile, an inquest into Anne Widdecombe's death will open in Exeter this morning. Donald Trump's imposed a 50% tariff on a wide range of Canadian imports, escalating a dispute with one of America's biggest trading partners. The new duties, which take effect in 30 days, are aimed at producers including wine, hockey sticks and cement. The White House says it's in response to what it calls Canada's unfair treatment of American cars, dairy and alcohol. Finally, Robbie Williams has responded to a viral blunder during the World Cup closing ceremony. He performed alongside Nicole Scherzinger during Sunday night's showpiece final. But when he appeared live on German TV, a small white object dropped onto the microphone, which he says was a mint. In a post on social media, he's poked fun at the situation.
5: I'd like to apologise for the object that fell onto the microphone. It was deeply unprofessional and people worried about me, but it's okay because I had several more.
1: And that's your news update at 7:04. Shamrock Rovers continue their Champions League qualification campaign this evening. Stephen Bradley's side are away to Arat, Armenia for the opening leg of their second round tie. Kickoff in Yerevan is at 5 Irish time. Republic of Ireland defender Matt Doherty has completed a move to Sheffield United. The 34-year-old joins on an initial one-year deal from Wolves, having made over 400 appearances at the club over two spells at the Molyneux. An injury-disrupted season last term saw Doherty make just 15 appearances across all competitions. Kieran McGeaney will remain as Armagh's senior football manager for 2027 following ratification by the county board last night. The 54-year-old guided the Orchard County to All-Ireland glory in 2024 and ended their 18-year wait for an Ulster title in the season just gone. McGeaney has been in the Armagh hot seat since 2014, making him the longest serving manager in the current inter-county game. After a rest day yesterday, the Tour de France is back with an individual time trial stage. Stage 16 is a 26.1 kilometre route with one Category 2 climb included. Defending champion Tadej Pogačar now has a 5-minute lead after Jonas Vingegaard crashed out on Sunday. Ireland's Ben Healy is 67th in general classification. From today, female tennis players will need a sex test to compete on the WTA Tour. A one-off cheek swab, blood or saliva sample is required to check for the presence of the S or Y gene. Disciplinary action could be taken for those who refuse testing under the new eligibility policy. In a statement yesterday, the WTA said it recognises this as a sensitive and complex issue and is committed to treating all players with dignity and implementing the policy in a respectful and thoughtful way. And finally, the 2026 World Match Play of Darts continues this evening in Blackpool. That's your news and sports update. It's 6 minutes past seven.
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9: Good point.

That's music from Pink to get us up and running today. That's called Get This Party Started. Hello there. Good morning. Welcome along. It's John Walsh on the radio for this Tuesday, July the 21st. And we're in until 10 o'clock. Always, of course, just a text or indeed a WhatsApp message away on the Fairstone Kilkenny text and WhatsApp line. It's 083 306 9696. If you are entering any of our competitions, please include your full name and address. And when we talk about competitions, our mystery voice today is worth €180. Never a crossword for those of you who like a little challenge early in the morning for the old grey matter. And of course, roll the dice if you really fancy a challenge on the grey matter. That's in the second hour of breakfast. We have a general knowledge question each quarter hour, not repeated outside of that time frame, so you have to pay a little bit of attention between 8 o'clock and 9 to make sure you get all the questions. We don't always get a chance to repeat them, and I can only apologise. We come under a bit of pressure during that hour of the programme, so it's not always possible to get back and repeat them, but we do our very, very best. And of course, in the third and final hour, we bring you the coffee break, and on this date, where we look back at various things that happened on this date down through the years, this date being July the 21st, and of course, we tie in a nice piece of music along with all of that as well.

That's Kingfisher. That's called I Cried, I Wept. The very best of Irish always right here on Breakfast. Mostly cloudy to start this morning. I think you'll figure that out if you look out through your window. And then we're told good sunny spells developing through the afternoon with highest temperatures ranging 20 to 24 degrees. So all in all, not a bad day ahead at all. And I keep saying use as much of these days as possible because they're very few and far between. When we get into the cold weather, you'll be saying, oh, I should have went out more when the sun was shining. So use the day today. Get out there and get some good fresh air in your lungs. Now, all this week, in association with our friends at Kilkenny Arts Festival, we have a wonderful ticket giveaway each morning. The Kilkenny Arts Festival is running from the 6th until the 16th of August. So, if you would like to attend, have a listen to what we have up for grabs for you today. It's a pair of tickets for The Breath, which is happening on the 10th of August, 8:30 at the Set Theatre. What's it about? Well, it's about Stuart McCallum and Renoch Connolly. They may come from very different musical backgrounds. McCallum is an acclaimed guitarist and ex-member of the Cinematic Orchestra, while Connolly is a multi-award-winning folk singer. But since joining forces at The Breath in 2016, they have crafted a uniquely harmonious sound, exploring the spaces between rock, ambient and traditional music. Would you like to be at the Set Theatre 8:30 on the 10th of August for The Breath? If so, you know how to enter our competitions. It's on the Fairstone Kilkenny text and WhatsApp line. It's 083 306 9696 if you would like to take part in the competition today. Here is the question. Martin Hayes returns to Kilkenny again for this year's festival. Is that true or is it false? And of course, if you like traditional music, you'll know who Martin Hayes is and you'll know how wonderful he is and how acclaimed he is, not just in our own land, but far, far, far flung corners of the globe. People know who Martin Hayes is. So the question is, Martin Hayes returns to Kilkenny again for this year's festival. Is that true or is it false? 083 306 9696 with your full name and address if you fancy winning those tickets today. It's Tuesday morning and we're all a little lazy. This is Ella Langley and she is still choosing Texas.

0: Selling songs of the year. That's Ellen Langley. That is Choosing Texas and a huge number one song all over the world. St. George's Brass Band in Dublin, founded in 1936, are delighted to celebrate 90 years along with St. Patrick's Brass and Reed Band, which of course was founded in 1882. They're in St. Patrick's Church on Saturday, the 25th of July at 7:30, and there's free admission. They would love to see you there. Thank you, Bridget. Bridget absolutely loves Ella Langley and Choosing Texas, just like the rest of us.
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0: Wow. Yeah, it's up to €180 today, if you can tell me who that lady is.
7: Energy.
0: Energy. Any idea where she's from? Guesses this morning include Vanessa Redgrave and Chrissy Hynde.
7: Energy.
0: From The Pretenders. Energy, worth €180 today. Now, you know how it works. You get one guess each day by text or WhatsApp. We already tell you it's nothing to do with politics, religion, royal families, always somebody we deem to be world famous. They had a story to tell, they've done something, and the world sort of sat up and took note. So who is that person? If you have an idea,
7: energy,
0: check out the wrong answers. They're available on the breakfast page. And then, of course, you can have a go. Mary, I just see from the corner of my eye, Sheila Hancock. You know, there is a touch.
7: Energy.
0: Of the Sheila Hancocks about her, Mary. Not her, I'm afraid, but thank you very much indeed. Puts me in mind, of course, of John Thaw when you mention Sheila Hancock, but thank you very much indeed. Our promise to you, as always, is today's best music, your favourite songs of all time, and indeed the very best of Irish, like this from Simple Things.
8: It's Sunday afternoon.

0: Yeah, they're called Simple Things, and that is simply called... they're called Boston, and... No, the song is Boston, they're Simple Things. I'll get it right eventually. Our news headlines on the way.
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5: Thanks, John, and a very good morning. Iran says intermediaries are still engaged in diplomatic efforts with Washington despite an escalation in the conflict between it and the United States. A 28-year-old man is due to appear in court later today, charged with the murder of Anne Widdicombe. And tougher action on e-scooters could follow if users fail to obey the rules. These stories and more coming up in our news at 8.
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0: 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And remember, if you want to have a go, it's 083 306 9696.
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Bruno Mars and I Just Might, and also in there The Corrs and What Can I Do. Our promise to you, as always, today's best music, your favourite songs of all time, and the very best of Irish right across the morning here on KCLR Breakfast. Our Shane is trying to feed you all this week. Yes, if you live in Kilkenny or surrounding areas, or indeed if you're either paying a visit, calling to your neighbours, calling to some of your best friends over the years, you might just want to tune in and find out how you could treat them all to a little bit of lunch. The afternoon show has you completely covered all this week, with your chance to win a Carvery lunch for two or evening meal for two, and that is at the Spring Hill Hotel. Whether it's lunch with friends or a relaxed evening meal, there's something for everyone at the new look Spring Hill Hotel. Find out how you can win by listening in to the afternoon show with Shane O'Keefe each day this week from 1 o'clock. He will feed you.

New religion, Be Brexit, from earlier this year. If you've joined us, good morning. Hopefully we find you in good form. It's Tuesday. It is July the 21st and it's John Walsh on the radio until 10 o'clock today. Mostly cloudy to start this morning with good sunny spells developing through the afternoon. Highest temperatures ranging 20 to 24 degrees. It's time to play Never a Crossword if you fancy one of our lovely blue coloured pens. This week, that's what we're playing for. Yesterday we said he's often seen on horse or bars, and we said one word, seven letters. We were looking for gymnast. Of course, the gymnast will use the horse and indeed the parallel bars and everything else that goes along with it. Today's clue is this. Don't go Googling. Give yourself a chance to use the old grey matter and see if you can win one of our much sought-after lovely blue-coloured pens this week with the Never a Crossword and KCLR logo. The clue is a sign, EEC, made for FBI and CIA. Wow. It sounds very confusing, doesn't it? A sign, EEC, made for FBI and CIA. There's one word in your answer and there's eight letters in that word. Have you any idea what we're talking about today on KCLR Breakfast and Never a Crossword? Now remember, we repeat this round about a quarter past nine for our later risers. But for now, your clue today is a sign, EEC, made for FBI and CIA. One word, eight letters. 0833069696 with your full name and address if you can crack our code today. Noah Kahan is on Breakfast. This is Dashboard. Hello there and good morning and welcome along.

0: No one can. Huge name. That's Dashboard, of course, on Breakfast. Now, as I was telling you, we are open all the time for requests, dedications. The First Uncle Kenny text and WhatsApp line 0833069696. You can tell us anything or indeed ask us anything. Please play a request for our grandson, who's Luke O'Neill of the Swan in County Laois. Wishing him a very happy 6th birthday today. Hope he has a fantastic day and we love him so much from Nanny and Gaga. And why wouldn't you? Good morning, Luke. And Nanny and Grandad, wishing you a very, very happy birthday today. And also I can tell you that Auntie Pam has been on to wish you a happy birthday and a wonderful day. And Luke, all of us here at KCLR sending best wishes on your birthday. Enjoy. Have a fabulous time. This Tuesday, in association with our friends at Kilkenny Arts Festival, we've another pair of tickets to give away. As you may or may not know, the Kilkenny Arts Festival runs from the 6th until the 16th of August. And we have a pair of tickets for The Breath. It's the 10th of August, 8:30, the Set Theatre. Stuart McCallum, Renoch Connolly. They may come from very different musical backgrounds. McCallum is an acclaimed guitarist and ex-member of the Cinematic Orchestra, while Connolly is a multi-award-winning folk singer. But since joining forces as The Breath in 2016, they have crafted a uniquely harmonious sound, exploring the spaces between rock, ambient and traditional music. And speaking of traditional music, that forms our question today. Martin Hayes returns to Kilkenny again for this year's festival. Is that true or is it false? 0833069696 with your full name and address if you would like to go and see The Breath at the Set Theatre on the 10th of August at 8:30. It's the Fairstone Kilkenny text and WhatsApp line 0833069696. And as always, if you're entering any of our competitions, please include your full name and address. The question again. Martin Hayes returns to Kilkenny again for this year's festival. Is that true or is it false?
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That's Bruno Mars with Lady Gaga, and that's called Die With A Smile on KCLR Breakfast. Please say a huge happy birthday to Ger Reid. Ger is in Enniskillen, and his three daughters, who are Samantha, Nicole and Shannon, and his three grandchildren, Amelia, Arda and Cara, and wife Maria. Hello and good morning, Ger, and a very, very happy birthday from all of us here at KCLR. We hope that you have a lovely, lovely celebration and enjoy your birthday today. We're heading for news in the next hour. And don't forget, of course, we also play Roll the Dice in the next hour of breakfast. Get your pen and paper ready. Taking us there, a little bit of Bob Marley.

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7: It's 8 o'clock. Good morning. I'm Martin Quilty, making KCLR News this hour. Iran says intermediaries are still engaged in diplomatic efforts with Washington, despite an escalation in the conflict between it and the United States. Tehran says it's now fighting a full-scale war. US airstrikes continue for a 10th consecutive night after Donald Trump said Iran would be hit very hard following the deaths of 3 servicemen. A 28-year-old man is due to appear in court later today charged with the murder of Anne Widdecombe. The former British MP and minister was found at her home on Dartmoor earlier this month. The inquest into her death also opens today. The Crown Prosecution Service announced yesterday evening that Joshua Kerry, who's from Rotherham, had been charged with the 78-year-old's murder. Head of National Counter-Terrorism Policing Assistant Commissioner Lawrence Taylor said measures have been put in place to protect MPs.
8: I know many have been understandably concerned about their own safety after this horrendous attack, particularly after hearing about the nature of the attack she endured in her own home. We're working closely with the Speaker of the House and the relevant authorities to ensure elected officials are aware of what we have in place to protect them.
7: Fuels for Ireland will meet at the Department of Finance today to discuss the outlook for fuel prices. The industry says recent events in the Middle East have shown how quickly global oil markets can change. It says uncertainty remains despite prices easing from recent highs. The group is also expected to raise concerns about the planned return of higher fuel excise duties. The government has said it will continue to monitor the situation while restoring the tax by the end of the year. The Taoiseach says tougher action on e-scooters could follow if users fail to obey the rules. It comes as the government plans to ban e-scooters for under 18s and introduce a licensing system later this year. It says a Kilkenny Roads policing unit seized an e-scooter on John Street after its rider was allegedly carrying a child passenger and large bags on the handlebars. Fixed charge notices were issued and a referral has been made to USLA. Taoiseach Micheál Martin noted the poor child safety figures after approving the changes.
9: A full ban will be kept on the table as an option. We do need to see demonstrable improvement in terms of adherence to the laws. When I mentioned regulations earlier, those regulations in August will also insist on helmets and protective high-vis clothing as well.
7: And coming up in your main morning sports update, FIFA will internally investigate Argentina's conduct after the final whistle of the World Cup. It is approaching 8:03. Your weather update is next.
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7: Mostly cloudy to start this morning with good sunny spells developing through the afternoon. Highest temperatures of 23 or 24 degrees in a light to moderate northerly breeze. Right now it's 14 degrees in Carlow Town, 14 degrees in Kilkenny City and it's 15 degrees in Ferrybank.
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7: KCLR has been informed of the following deaths: Benson Byrne, Emoclough, Ballincarrig, County Carlow. He died on Saturday at his home. Removal this morning at 10:30 a.m. to the Holy Family Church, Aska, arriving for Requiem Mass at 11 a.m. Funeral afterwards to Carpenter Brothers Cremation Chapel, Shamrock Square, arriving for cremation service at 12:30 p.m. Family flowers only. 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Patrick Paddy Morrissey, Burns Grove, Ballaragget, County Kilkenny. He died on Sunday peacefully at Brookhaven Nursing Home in his 93rd year. Reposing at his residence today from 2 p.m. with vigil prayers and rosary at 8:30 p.m. Funeral cortege arriving to St. Patrick's Church, Ballaragget for Requiem Mass tomorrow morning at 11 a.m. followed by burial in St. Finian Cemetery, Ballaragget. House is private tomorrow morning. Family flowers only. Monica McCormack, Nee Malarkey, Bellevue Drive, Tullow and County Carlow and formerly of Boyle County, Roscommon. She died on Sunday peacefully at the District Hospital in Carlow. Reposing at Halligan's Funeral Home, Berwick Street, Tullow today from 5 p.m, concluding at 8 p.m. Funeral home is private thereafter, please. Funeral arriving to the Church of the Most Holy Rosary, Tullow tomorrow morning for 11 a.m. Requiem Mass, followed by burial in St. Patrick's Cemetery, Tullow. Family flowers only. Donations to the District Hospital in Carlow. Kathleen Grogan, Ní Fahí, 25 Circular Road and formerly of Ossory Park, Kilkenny. She died yesterday peacefully at Kilkenny Care Centre. Reposing at her home today from 5 p.m. until 7 p.m. pausing for vigil prayers at 6:30 p.m. Requiem Mass tomorrow morning at 11 a.m. in St. Mary's Cathedral, followed by burial to St. Kieran's Cemetery. The house is private tomorrow. Sean Barco, Dunbell, Clara, County Kilkenny. He died on Thursday last peacefully at Beaumont Hospital in Dublin. Reposing at Chasby's Funeral Home, Kilkenny City tomorrow from 5 p.m. until 8 p.m. pausing for rosary and vigil prayers at 7 p.m. Requiem Mass on Thursday morning at 11 a.m. in St. Coleman's Church, Clara, followed by burial in the adjoining cemetery. Eileen Lawler, Ní Cavanagh, Gertna Hoyle, Bilbao, Carlow and formerly of Rahanna, Boris, County Carlow. She died on Saturday peacefully at her home in her 98th year. Reposing at Carpenter Brothers Funeral Home, Shamrock Square, Carlow today from 3 p.m. concluding with vigil prayers at 7 p.m. Removal tomorrow morning at 11:30 a.m. to the Church of the Blessed Virgin Mary, Mayo, County Leash, arriving for Requiem Mass at 12 noon, followed by burial in the adjoining cemetery. Details of these announcements can be found on our website, kclr96fm.com. 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

0: Harry Styles to get us up and running for the second hour of breakfast. That's called American Girls. Hello there. Good morning. Welcome along. It's hour two of KCLR Breakfast for this Tuesday morning, July the 21st. And John Walsh on the radio until 10 o'clock. We love your company, of course, each and every morning. We are busy, busy. Mystery voice, €180. Get around to it shortly. Never a Crossword is up and running. Your chance to win one of our much sought after lovely gold coloured pens. We've given you the question a couple of times for the Kilkenny Arts Festival tickets. We'll do that again in this hour of the programme and tell you what wonderful event we have tickets for. So that means we just have one job to do in this hour.
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0: Now you know how it works at this stage. You get one question each quarter hour. They are not repeated outside of that time frame, so you got to give it a little bit of attention if you want to get involved in Roll the Dice. You need four correct answers. You do not have to come on the radio. You do not have to talk to me. You do not have to listen to any nonsense. You can play in your pajamas around the kitchen table this morning, or if you're sitting in the garden enjoying your tea or coffee and your croissant or your toast and marmalade, wherever we find you today, in the car, on the way to work, whatever it is you're doing, you can play Roll the Dice. You just need four answers. And when you have all four, you text or WhatsApp with your full name and address, the answers and your name and address to 083 306 9696. We pick a qualifier each and every morning. Somebody then, on a Friday, we give you €100 just for having a bit of fun while tuned to the radio. So here is question one this morning. Name the two-time Academy Award winner and star of The French Connection and The Quick and the Dead. That's question number one this morning. Name the two-time Academy Award winner and star of The French Connection and The Quick and the Dead. Who are we talking about? What famous star? That is question number one this morning. Now we'll take a look at traffic and we'll also give you a listen to the mystery voice next.

0: Hosier, the very best of Irish, and that is Someone New. Please say good morning to Terry Walsh, and that's from his partner Francis. And the message, Terry, is tell him I love him loads and thanks for being there, especially at the moment, because Francis is currently in hospital and not able to do a whole lot. So good morning, Terry. Good morning, Francis. Lovely to hear that. And, well, you're there for each other, and that's the important part. And hopefully, Francis, you are up and about and home as soon as possible. Let's take a look at traffic and travel for today. Well, there's lots happening across the roads of Carlow and Kilkenny. There's roadworks at Haroldstown, Ballykilduff in Carlow today and tomorrow. A full road closure and detour in place. And that's each day, 7 a.m. until 6 p.m. The R704 at Garandara Mullinavat is closed to traffic from the M9 roundabout to its junction with Main Street in Mullinavat. And it's 10 o'clock in the evening until 6, and that's happening again this evening. The road at Airmount Slieve Roo is closed to traffic today, and that's in place now until 7 o'clock approximately to facilitate roadworks. A temporary road closure will be in place from the junction of Kilmurry to the junction at Slieve Roo Village for the duration. Diversions will be in operation and they will be clearly signed. The road between the R726 at Strabogue Cross to the R727 is closed, we're told, until the 3rd of August. And also today, roadworks at Drumfey, Knockdrama, Ballybeg, Slieve Durda, Mullinaskay, Newtown, Ballymurphy, Tinnacarrig areas in Carlow today. There's a full road closure with a detour in place, and that kicked in at 8 o'clock this morning. It's in place now, we're told, until 7 o'clock this evening.
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3: Energy.
0: Energy, but who is that lady? Wow.
3: Energy.
0: Yeah, nobody with the right answer today. There's lots of great answers coming to us. People like Nigella Lawson. No.
3: Energy.
0: I don't hear Nigella there at all. Zoe Wanamaker?
3: Energy.
0: Yeah, there's a little bit. Ella Langley has been guest. Wow, choosing Texas. And the fabulous Petula Clark has been guest. Wendy Richards. Do you remember Wendy Richards? Are you being served?
3: Energy.
0: And of course, EastEnders. Sheila Hancock was guest earlier. I do hear a little bit of Sheila Hancock in there. You know how it works at this stage. You get one guest each day by text or WhatsApp. You must include your full name and address. And to play the game properly, check out the wrong answers. That's the really smart way to play. And of course, they are all available on the Breakfast page. We'll get question two on Roll the Dice next.
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0: Okay, it's time for question number two on Roll the Dice today, and this is it. What Grammy award-winning singer is known for "The First Time Ever I Saw Your Face"? That's question number two. If you don't know it, remember, we don't care. We have no care at all as to where you get the answers as long as you get them. Nobody's watching. Do whatever you have to do to get answers. Shout at the neighbours, drag down encyclopedias, go online, phone a friend. Whatever it is, it's all in the comfort of your own home. Just enjoy playing Roll the Dice. That's our message. And of course, at the end of the week, somebody gets €100. How cool is that? Somebody gets €100. €50 just for answering a few questions at home, in the comfort of your own home, in the car, on the bus, on the train, in work with your friends. You can play anywhere. And we have to give away the €100 each and every Friday, for which we are delighted to do. So question number two again. You may need to check this one. What Grammy Award-winning singer is known for? The first time ever I saw your face. Now remember, you need two more answers. You should have two answers at this stage. You need two more. And then once you have all four, you can get texting or WhatsApping with your full name and address on the Fairstone Kilkenny text and WhatsApp line 083 306 9696.

Meghan Trainor. You're not going to believe this, but Margaret, who was sitting at home in Mullinavat, just before we pressed the button to play Meghan Trainor, she sent me a text on the mystery voice, wondering if it was, yes, you've guessed it, Meghan Trainor. I'm afraid not, but thank you very much indeed. And a texter who is Derek, and Derek is in Fenna, wonders if the mystery voice is Catherine Bigelow. Oh, Derek, you're about 6 or 7 weeks out. She was about 7 weeks ago, and we gave away a small fortune, I think close to €800 on Catherine Bigelow. So no, we're not using her again, but thank you very much indeed for your text. It is today's best music, your favourite songs of all time, and the very best of Irish right across the morning. Let's give you the question for Kilkenny Arts Festival, and today we're giving away a pair of tickets for The Breath. It is happening on the 10th of August, 8:30 at the Set Theatre. Now, Stuart McCallum and Rinoch Connolly may come from very different musical backgrounds. McCallum is an acclaimed guitarist and ex-member of the Cinematic Orchestra, while Connolly is a multi-award-winning folk singer. But since joining forces as The Breath in 2016, they have crafted a uniquely harmonious sound, exploring the spaces between rock, ambient and traditional music. And staying with traditional music, that forms our question today. The question is this: if you fancy going along to see The Breath on the 10th of August at the Set. Martin Hayes returns to Kilkenny again this year for the Kilkenny Arts Festival. Is that true or is it false? So true or false, is Martin Hayes coming back to Kilkenny for the Arts Festival again this year? 083 306 9696 with your full name and address. We constantly tell you today's best music, your favourite songs of all time, the very best of Irish. And that's right here now with you too. They take us to news headlines and indeed all the news of sport. This is Atomic City. This is Breakfast. Good morning.

0: You Too, and that's called Atomic City. Good morning to Breda Griffin. Breda is in Croker's Hill in Kilkenny. She's having a crack at the mystery voice, Helen Shapiro. Wasn't she one of the youngest ever, I think, to hit the charts? Mind you, it's a long time ago, Breda. There's not too many of us left around that remember Helen Shapiro. I'm walking back to happiness. I'll stop now.
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5: Thanks, John, and good morning. Fire crews battled two fires yesterday in our region. The Sustainable Urban Mobility Plan has been deferred until the end of this month, and one woman was taken to hospital following a crash in Kilkenny City yesterday evening. These stories and more coming up in our main morning news at 9.
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7: Good morning. The latest episode of the KCLR Hurling Podcast is out now wherever you get your podcasts. This week, Mickey Walsh and Eddie Skelly look back on Sunday's All-Ireland Final, debate whether Limerick's win has changed their team of the year, and Mickey explains why Geroid Hegarty should be player of the year.
8: Yeah, he was the one that was very, very consistent, whereas others had great days in and out. Every day he produced when he was needed.
9: You love this question. If this Limerick team met the four in a row Kilkenny team, who'd win?
8: I should look, I'm from Kilkenny, so I'd probably have to say Kilkenny. You admire great champions, both of those teams were, so maybe a draw.
9: Mickey, come on.
7: Sitting on the fence. Kieran McGeaney isn't sitting on the fence as he's been confirmed to stay as Armagh senior football manager for 2027 after his reappointment was ratified by the county board last night. Elsewhere, the footballing world is paying tribute to Kevin Keegan, who has died at the age of 75. The former England manager and two-time Ballon d'Or winner has been described by Newcastle as one of the most iconic and influential figures in the club's history. In other news, FIFA says it will investigate Argentina's conduct after the World Cup final defeat to Spain. Leandro Paredes was sent off after the final whistle, while several members of the Argentinian camp became involved in ugly scenes. The whole squad actually turned their back on the Spanish trophy celebration. In short news, Republic of Ireland defender Matt Doherty has completed his move to Sheffield United, while Shamrock Rovers are back in Champions League qualifying action tonight as they take on Ararat Armenia. At the World Match Play Darts in Blackpool, world number two Luke Humphreys is already out after a surprise first round defeat to Cameron McKenzie. That continues today, and after yesterday's rest day, the Tour de France returns this afternoon with an individual time trial. And that's your sport, John.
0: Can't let you go without mentioning Kevin Keegan, because I know you told me before that one of the things you remember is him having that crack at Alec Ferguson.

0: were describing him as one of the all-time greatest players. And he was, in my opinion, as
1: like,
0: well.
1: Like, his playing career was a bit before my time. I remember his management career.
0: Yeah, yeah.
1: So, like, Newcastle, what he did with Manchester City, you know, when they went down to, like, Division 2, I thought was phenomenal. Obviously, when he quit being the England manager too. Like, these are standout moments for me. And you said it yourself, as a Leeds supporter, like, he's managed Man City, he managed Newcastle when they were up against United, he managed England, and of course played for Liverpool. But I still always had a soft spot for Kevin Keegan.
0: I think everybody did.
1: Yeah.
0: He was absolutely superb. And I suppose it's fair to say you don't meet people like him every day. You don't come across people like Kevin Keegan, because there was a niceness to him as well. Boy, he was some player.
1: Yeah.
0: I loved him on the playing field. Now, really, really did. The late Kevin Keegan, God rest him. Thanks, Shane.
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0: Okay, question number 3 on Roll the Dice today for this Tuesday, July the 21st. What is the highest mountain in Africa? I think a lot of people will probably know that off the top of your head, but if you don't, of course, as we say, you can go do your research. We don't care where you get the answers from. It's not a school test. No, there's nobody watching. As long as you have 4 right answers, you'll be in the draw today, later on this morning. Somebody's name comes out. They're in the draw again on Friday to win €100. So question number 3 on Roll the Dice today is, what is the highest mountain in Africa?

0: Calvin Harris with their own Jazzy. That's called Satisfy on KCLR Breakfast. One of those great summery songs of this year. I will repeat question three on Roll the Dice. We're in that time frame. What is the highest mountain in Africa? Is question number three on Roll the Dice today. If you have any idea, hold on. You need one more question to complete that set of four. When you have all four and you're happy with your answers, that's when you can text or WhatsApp with your full name and address on the Fairstone Kilkenny text and WhatsApp line 083 306 9696. Mostly cloudy to start this morning with good sunny spells developing through the afternoon. Highest temperatures of 20 to 24 degrees. And when you look out this morning, it's disappointing because we have become so used to those beautiful, beautiful blue skies. And they're not there this morning. They are on the way, according to the forecast. I'm looking from the corner of my eye as well. And hello and good morning to Seamus. He says, John, Kevin Keegan, a great player who also proved you don't have to win trophies to become a great manager and indeed a great human being. And Mary was on. She says he was just a genuinely nice guy. R.I.P. Kevin Keegan. Yeah, I think anybody who loved football loved Kevin Keegan. Didn't matter that he played for Liverpool. Didn't matter what team you supported. There was just something about him that was rather special. Look at the answers we're getting on The Mystery Voice today.
1: The Mystery Voice.
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3: Energy.
0: Wow. Who is that lady? That is the question.
3: Energy.
0: Nobody with the right answer today. So that's €200 tomorrow. See how quickly that happened. Jessie Wallace has been guest. Isn't she the lady who plays Cat Slater in EastEnders? I think off the top of my head, as the fella says, don't quote me.
3: Energy.
0: Energy. Any idea who that is? Stevie Nicks, I know, of course, from Fleetwood Mac. Betty White from the Golden Girls has been guest. And Helen Shapiro earlier on. Oh, walking back to happiness. Whoop-a, oh yeah. No, it's not Helen Shapiro. Olivia Dean, Alicia Dixon, Megan Trainor was guest this morning. Nigella Lawson has been guest. The late and wonderful Petula Clark, Wendy Richards, Sheila Hancock, Susie Quattro, Chrissy Hynde, Vanessa Redgrave.
3: Energy.
0: We'll do it all again tomorrow. It's going to be worth €200.

0: I knew it.
1: It's a cool song, and then when you realise that it's from Toy Story 5, you realise that it's an even cooler song. That is the wonderful Taylor Swift, and I knew it, I knew you. But there's something about it that just lets you know it's from one of the biggest animation and animation houses, animation sort of follow-ons that has ever happened in the world. I don't think I've ever met anybody who doesn't like Toy Story. David was on about Kevin Keegan, and I love this because it's true. He says, I met him once in Portugal many, many years ago, a gentleman, and he was always remembered for that in our house. Isn't it amazing when you meet people who, you know, are famous? And it's either one or the other. If they're really nice, you tell everybody that they're really nice. But if they're any way sort of iffy at all, you tell people, I met him, I met her, didn't think a lot of them, they weren't great. So it really is important, if you're a famous person, to be nice to people that you meet, because they might just take a moment of your time, but at least be gracious and have a little bit of time for people. It makes all the difference about how they speak of you. And David says, yeah, always remembered because he was approachable and nice. I had the pleasure of meeting Andy Cole many, many moons ago, shortly after he was sold for huge amounts of money to Manchester United. And again, such a nice encounter. Lovely, lovely fella. And we chatted for a few minutes and he was just gracious and lovely and decent. And again, like David, that's how he's remembered in my head now. I wouldn't have anyone say a bad word about Andy Cole. Celine says, John, Kevin Keegan, a great player. And also proves, oh sorry, it's Celine was on and she said that she loved him. He was just one of those players as well as a Liverpool fan that she absolutely loved. Will we get the final question on Roll the Dice? I think we should.
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1: Okay, final question. You have three now, hopefully three right answers. And this one is your fourth and final question to make the cut for Roll the Dice for this Tuesday. Hopefully it's your name that comes out of the draw. The question is this. Which smoked fish might you expect to be served with cream cheese and lemon juice in canapés? Oh, I'm making myself hungry now because I do like this fish. Which smoked fish might you expect to be served with cream cheese and lemon juice in canapés? And if you're ever down Killorglin way in Kerry, they do the very best version of this anywhere on the planet. Go and seek it out. It is to die for. That's question four. Hopefully now you have four correct answers.

0: Alex Warren, we like him on Breakfast. That's called Bloodline. I wanted to tell you that St. George's Brass Band from Dublin, founded in 1936, they're delighted to celebrate 90 years along with St. Patrick's Brass and Reed Band from Kilkenny, founded, of course, in 1882. It's happening in St. Patrick's Church. It's Saturday, the 25th of July, 7:30, free admission. They'd love to see you there. Also wanted to tell you about the Carlo Garden Festival, because this takes your eye. This is just pure class. It's the 25th of July to Sunday the 2nd of August, bringing together some of the most respected names in gardening from Ireland and the UK for 9 days of talks, tours, workshops and unique garden experiences across County Carlow. Events will take place across a range of outstanding locations, including Altamount Gardens, Huntington Castle, Boris House, Duckett's Grove, Delta Sensory Gardens, Hardymount Gardens, Kilgrainy House and Herb Gardens, the Arboretum Home and Garden Heaven, and on Gardaí Beo, the community garden. It is fabulous. 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

0: Deeper Underground, that is music from Jamiroquai on KCLR Breakfast. 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
8: Good morning, I'm Martin Quilty. It is 9 o'clock and making your main morning news today. Tipperary Fire and Rescue Services battled a blaze on the Slievenamon Mountain yesterday. The County Council said staff worked to contain the fire and assess any potential risk to surrounding lands and property. Aerial support had been requested to evaluate the full extent of the fire. Fire crews were stood down just after midnight. Elsewhere, other fire crews battled a blaze on the Waterford-Kilkenny border yesterday evening. The incident occurred close to Clover Meadows in Ferrybank at around 7 p.m. Emergency services quickly brought that fire under control. The cause of both fires is currently unknown. However, people are being reminded not to light fires or barbecues in or near forests, grassland or upland areas. Kilkenny Council CEO report on the Sustainable Urban Mobility Plan has been deferred until the end of the month. The delay follows the submission of a number of amendments, including the Council Executive, with unresolved issues still under consideration. The additional time will allow the Council and councillors to engage further with stakeholders before the report is brought back for discussion later this month. A Kilkenny councillor is calling on the government to abolish the universal social charge. Independent councillor Eugene McGuinness put a motion before yesterday's plenary meeting, saying the USC was introduced as a temporary measure during the financial crisis and argues it should now be scrapped to help ease the cost of living. Councillor McGuinness says it's time to put money back in the pockets of hard-working people.
9: There's various grants, various schemes that the government maintain that you can get your money back. And that is not the case. It's full of red tape. It's very, very difficult to navigate. And the easiest way to do it is to abolish a tax that you said was only temporary in the beginning.
8: The Taoiseach says tougher action on e-scooters could follow if users fail to obey the rules. It comes as the government yesterday banned e-scooters for under 18s and said a licensing system would be introduced later this year. It's as Kilkenny Roads Policing Unit seized an e-scooter on John Street after the weekend when its rider was allegedly carrying a child passenger and large bags on the handlebars. Fixed charge notices were issued and a referral has been made to Tusla. Junior Transport Minister Sean Canny says new laws will be introduced in September and the issues of insurance will be examined.
10: It's part of what we're looking at the moment, whether insurance would probably have to be part of that, and also we'd have to look at how that can be implemented. We'll be looking at that. We'll be bringing legislation forward. I have legislation that I've ready for other parts of the driver vehicle file bill, which will be coming in September, and I intend to add this piece of legislation.
8: One woman was hospitalised following a crash in Kilkenny City yesterday evening. The woman, aged in her 60s, was injured when a car and mobility scooter collided on Rose Inn Street shortly before 10 to 5. The road was closed for a time. She was taken to St Luke's General Hospital as a precaution and no other injuries were reported. The RSA Check It Fits service will visit Kilkenny this morning. They're offering free child car seat safety checks. outside Aldi on the Hebron Road from 10 a.m. until 5:30 p.m. The service will come to Fair Green Shopping Centre in Carlow tomorrow. The RSA says more than half of child car seats it checks needs adjustment to make them safe. If a child's car seat is not secured properly, it can lead to serious or fatal injuries in the event of a collision. Lead checker is Ron Richardson. He told KCLR why parents and guardians should take advantage of the free service.
11: We can show you how to use the seat correctly. If the child is with you, we can measure, weigh the child to make sure that it's the appropriate seat for the child and they're, you know, within the metrics of the seat, or we'll be able to say if they need to move on to the next stage seat.
8: An Ireland South MEP, Michael McNamara, has been appointed Chief Observer of the European Union's Election Observation Mission to Zambia. The independent MEP will lead the EU mission monitoring Zambia's general election on the 13th of August, following an invitation from the Zambian government. MEP McNamara says Zambia has a strong democratic tradition with peaceful elections and transfers of power since multi-party democracy was restored in 1991. He says it's an honour to witness what he described as an important democratic moment, adding that the EU mission will remain independent and impartial throughout the election process.
12: 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All the latest from Carlow and Kilkenny, along with the national and international stories.
8: A Russian warship carried out a live fire weapons exercise off the English coast. The UK Ministry of Defence has confirmed its Navy monitored it throughout and is continuing to track the vessel closely. It happened in international waters around 40 nautical miles off south of Plymouth. A man has been charged in relation to a public order incident involving a knife in County Louth last night. The man in his 30s was arrested after Gardaí discharged a less lethal weapon to detain him. Jessica Woodlock reports from Dundalk.
13: The Gardaí responded to calls of a public order incident in the Ardesmond area of Dundalk around 9:30 last night. Gardaí say there was a man in his 30s in an open car park with a knife. They say he failed to comply with orders to drop the knife, and they discharged what's being described as a less lethal weapon to disarm the man and arrest him. The man was taken to Dundalk Garda Station. He's been charged in relation to the incident and will appear before Drogheda District Court later this morning. Gardaí say they've alerted FISRU to the use of a less lethal weapon. Jessica Woodlock, Dundalk, County Louth.
8: Police in the north are questioning three men on suspicion of attempted murder. It follows a serious assault on a man in the New Lodge area of North Belfast. Emergency services were called to a block of flats in the Duncairn Parade at around 6 p.m. yesterday evening. Divorces are leading to more people losing out on pension payments. 7 in 10 financial advisers are reporting an increase in retirement savings being divided at the end of marriages. Divorce rates have increased 28% between 2019 and 2025. Businesses editor Joe Lynham says there's also been a rise in pension adjustment orders during divorce proceedings.
14: When couples decided to go separate ways, they have to share your financial resources, and often that means that you will have to share your pension, which means divorces are becoming very expensive for people who had the larger pension fund and have to pay out to soon-to-be ex-partners.
8: And lastly, summer holiday habits are changing with more people swapping sun holidays for bigger experiences, adult-only escapes and extreme day trips. A new survey shows 6 in 10 say they would travel to a dream destination and back in a single day. The poll by Booking.com also found nearly 3/4 are planning to visit somewhere they've never been before.
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8: It'll be cloudy to start with this morning, but good sunny spells will develop through the afternoon. Highest temperatures of 23 or 24 degrees and a light to moderate northerly breeze. Right now it's 15 degrees in Carlow Town, 16 degrees in Kilkenny City, and it's 15 degrees in Ferrybank.
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0: That's Vanessa Amorosi to open the third and final hour of breakfast. That's called Absolutely Everybody. Hello there and good morning and welcome along. It's John Walsh on the radio until 10 o'clock in this hour, the coffee break. And of course, we take a look at various things that happened on this date down through the years. Plus, we tie in a nice piece of music. Lots to come between now and 10 o'clock. I can tell you that we had no winner on the Mystery Voice. That's worth a nice €200 tomorrow. We constantly say on this programme, it doesn't take long for it to become real money. And €200 is real money. Mind you, €180 today is real money. Never a crossword is up and running. So let me give you the clue for today and see if you can crack it and win one of our much sought after lovely blue coloured pens this time with the Never a Crossword and KCLR Breakfast logo. The clue. A sign EEC made for FBI and CIA. One word, eight letters. What in heaven's name are we talking about today on Never a Crossword? Don't Google it. Sit down with a pen and a piece of paper. See if you can work it out. It really is the thrill of the day when you get it, you know, with a pen and paper. Forget about Google. Forget about using that. Use the brain. It really is important. A sign EEC made for FBI and CIA. One word, eight letters. Can you solve Never a Crossword today and win one of our much sought after lovely blue coloured pens this week we're playing for? Now, the Kilkenny Arts Festival giveaway. We're giving tickets each and every day this week. Our winner this morning is Mossy Tobin. And Mossy's at 12 Marble Crest in Loch Boy. Good morning, sir. You've won yourself a pair of tickets for The Breath, which is happening on the 10th of August, 8:30 at the Set Theatre. It's all about Stuart McCallum and Rianach Connolly. They may come from very different musical backgrounds. McCallum is an acclaimed guitarist and ex-member of the Cinematic Orchestra, while Connolly is a multi-award-winning folk singer. But since joining forces as The Breath in 2016, they have crafted a uniquely harmonious sound, exploring the spaces between rock, ambient and traditional music. So that sounds like a wonderful evening of entertainment. We asked you, we said Martin Hayes is returning to Kilkenny again for this year's festival. Is that true or is it false? It is true. And of course, with that, he will bring a huge audience. I said it earlier on, he's not known just in Ireland, Martin Hayes, world renowned and a superb performer. And lots of people will already be looking forward to seeing him at this year's Kilkenny Arts Festival, running between the 6th and the 16th of August. It's time for this.
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0: Yes, we said, can you name the two-time Academy Award winner and star of The French Connection and The Quick and the Dead, the late Gene Hackman? What a wonderful actor he was. What Grammy Award-winning singer is known for? The first time ever I saw your face, we were looking for Roberta Flack. What is the highest mountain in Africa? Mount Kilimanjaro. And which smoked fish might you expect to be served with cream cheese and lemon juice in canapés? Smoked salmon. The gorgeous smoked salmon. And as I said, if you're ever in and around Killorglin in County Kerry, go check out their smoked salmon. The best in the world. Kath Stevenson. Good morning, Kath. Glendine in Kilkenny with all four correct answers. That means, Kath, you will be in the draw for €100 this coming Friday simply by giving us this morning Gene Hackman, Roberta Flack, Mount Kilimanjaro and Sam.

0: Yeah, that's what we mean when we say today's best music, your favourite songs of all time, and indeed the very best of Irish, plus the very best, the 90s, Hootie and the Blowfish from 1994, and Only Wanna Be With You. Our coffee break song is next.
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0: KCLR. 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John Walsh on the radio until 10 o'clock. Mostly cloudy to start this morning. It really is cloudy when I turn around to have a look out the window. Good sunny spells developing through the afternoon. Fingers crossed, toes crossed, let's hope. Highest temperatures today, 20 to 24 degrees. It is time for our coffee break song. And I'm hoping that you're out in the garden. It's not cold. It's rather nice. You get to listen to the birds, enjoy that beautiful fresh air, maybe some nice flowers in your garden, the bees are buzzing around. Sit back, relax and enjoy. This is Class. This is James Ingram. This is Linda Ronstadt together, and this is Somewhere Out There, our coffee break song this morning. Good morning.

That's our coffee break song this morning. James Ingram with the fabulous Linda Ronstadt. And that is Somewhere Out There. Hello and good morning, Mary. She says, I'm busy setting up our community cafe here and I'm just loving the song. It's playing in the background. Good morning, Mary. And nice to know that people are out and about and, well, working as well, doing things. Beautiful song, John. Reminds me of loved ones gone, no longer with us, says Bridget this morning. And Ger says, I had not realised that that was such a good song. Well, there you go, you see. It's our promise to you, as always. We don't do bad songs on this programme. Only good songs.

That's Darren Kiley. That is the very best of Irish on KCLR Breakfast. That's called White Flag. I saw this and I thought our listeners will like this. Somebody just wrote this down. And it really does sort of put you in touch with the English language and how complicated it can actually be. Somebody said, I hate when I accidentally read red as read instead of read. So I have to go back and reread red as read so I can read the correct red and then continue reading English.

0: Ariana Grande. That's her current single called Hate That I Made You Love Me. Winner of our pen today is Adam Scully. And Adam is 10 years of age. I hope, Adam, you're not using Google. I hope you're a fine, clever young man in Grey Cullen, cracking our never a crossword each morning. So well done, sir. A pen winging its way to you. Enjoy. We said a sign EEC made for FBI and CIA. We said one word, eight letters. So what are the FBI and the CIA? If you were talking about them, what would you say they are? Well, a sign EEC. Had you rearranged the letters, you would have found what they were. They're agencies. The FBI and the CIA are agencies. And the letters to make up agencies is there in a sign EEC. So well done, Adam Scully in Grey Cullen, the winner of our pen today. Another never a crossword for you on the programme tomorrow.
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2: KCLR breakfast on this Tuesday morning, Tuesday, July the 21st. Now, let's take a look at various things that happened on this date down through the years. 2024. Following his poor performance in a nationally televised debate with Republican presidential candidate Donald Trump, the president, Joe Biden, announced that he was ending his re-election bid. He became the first president since Lyndon B. Johnson in 1968 to not seek re-election. 2011, the US space shuttle program ended after 135 missions as the orbiter Atlantis landed at NASA's John F. Kennedy Space Center at Cape Canaveral in Florida. 2007, Harry Potter and the Deathly Hallows, the final book in the J.K. Rowling Harry Potter series, was released this day, 2007. 1987, American heavy metal band Guns N' Roses released the landmark album Appetite for Destruction, which sold more than 17 million copies. 1925, the trial of high school teacher John T. Scopes ended with his conviction in Tennessee. What was he convicted of? He had taught Charles Darwin's theory of evolution, which was in violation of a state law. This date, 1925. Famous birthdays today include Erling Haaland. He was born on this day in 2000. Wow. Yeah, I know. He's only 26 years old today. Born in Leeds. He'll come back and play for them. He's promised. Josh Hartnett, born on this date in 1978. He's 48 today, the movie actor. And the fabulous Paloma Faith, one of our favourites on this programme. She was born on this date in 1981 in London in England. She's 45 today. Now, for our music, we've gone back to 1973. This singer-songwriter scored the first of two US chart toppers with a song that he had written. 3 months later, the 30-year-old died in a plane crash, and this time his single, released that November, would become the third posthumous number one hit in the history of the Billboard Hot 100. If I said he was a singer-songwriter from Philadelphia, if I said it was 1973, would it point you in the right direction? Would you have guessed? The late, the wonderful Jim Croce.

Yeah, remembering the late Jim Croce. 1973, the Philadelphia singer-songwriter scored the first of two US chart toppers with Bad Bad Leroy Brown, and that which was released after his death. As you know, he was just 30 years old when he perished in a plane crash. It was released in November and it would become the third posthumous number one hit in the history of the Billboard Hot 100. Great song, Jim Croce and Time in a Bottle. It's KCLR Breakfast with our own Dermot Kennedy.

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1: 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She doesn't sound anything like Dermot Kennedy, does she? But Dermot Kennedy is next, as promised.
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Dermot Kennedy, as promised, that is his current song, and that is called Turnstile on KCLR Breakfast. The mystery voice tomorrow is worth €200. We'll have Never a Crossword, more tickets for the Kilkenny Arts Festival, and of course we'll play Roll the Dice, where somebody has to win €100 on Friday. Shine, Shindere Leshen Clorbe, Mayor Ash Modjin Amorak, and I leave you with this thought for the day. You can't believe everything you hear, but you can repeat it. Ta-ra!

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6: It's 10 o'clock. Good morning, I'm Sinead Burke, making KCLR News headlines. This hour, fire crews battled a blaze on Slievenamon and another on the Waterford-Kilkenny border yesterday evening. Aerial support was requested for the mountain, with the fire service stood down there just after midnight. Separately, there was a fire close to Clover Meadows in Ferrybank at around 7 o'clock yesterday evening, but that was brought quickly under control. The cause of the fires is currently unknown. However, people are being reminded not to light fires or barbecues in or near forest grassland or upland areas. Kilkenny County Council CEO report on the sustainable urban mobility plan has been deferred until the end of the month. The delay follows the submission of a number of amendments, including the council executive, with unresolved issues still under consideration. The extra time will allow the council and councillors to engage further with stakeholders before the report is brought back for discussion later in July. A family and friends of a popular Kilkenny publican will gather in Tullerone to pay their final respects this morning. A funeral for Paddy Hogan, late of Galstown and Lanzarote, will get underway in the Church of the Assumption in Tullerone in the next hour, with a private cremation to follow. 681 complaints and concerns were raised about charities in 2025. The annual report from the charities regulator shows it's a 38% increase on the 2024 figures, with most complaints relating to governance issues. They include concerns about boss dominance, where a CEO, chair or founder was reported to have exercised excessive control over the charity. 11,500 charities were registered here last year. A 28-year-old man will appear in a UK court shortly, charged with the murder of Anne Widdecombe. The reform politician was found dead in her bungalow in Dartmoor 12 days ago. An inquest into the former minister's death will also open in Exeter later this morning. And finally, as households across Ireland tuned into the World Cup final, Vodafone Ireland's network had its busiest evening this year. There was a 32% jump in mobile traffic data compared with an average Sunday evening, as we streamed, checked scores and shared reactions online. Since the tournament began, customers generated an additional 995 terabytes of mobile data traffic during matches, the equivalent to downloading 187 million songs. It's 2 minutes past 10. Your KCLR weather update is next.
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6: Now, mostly cloudy to start this morning with good sunny spells developing through the afternoon. Highest temperatures of 23 or 24 degrees. Right now it is 16 degrees in Carlow. It's 17 in Kilkenny and 18 degrees in Ferrybank.
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6: KCLR has been informed of the following deaths: Eileen Lawler, Ní Cavanagh, Gerta Hoyle, Bilbo, Carlow, and formerly of Rahana, Burris, County Carlow. She died on Saturday peacefully at her home in her 98th year. Reposing at Carpenter Brothers Funeral Home, Shamrock Square, Carlow, today from 3 o'clock, concluding with vigil prayers at 7. Removal tomorrow morning at 11:30 to the Church of the Blessed Virgin Mary, Mayo, County Laois, arriving for Requiem Mass at 12 noon, followed by burial in the adjoining cemetery. Sean Barco, Dunbell, Clara, County Kilkenny. He died on Thursday last, peacefully in Beaumont Hospital, Dublin. Reposing at Shasby's Funeral Home, Kilkenny City, tomorrow evening from 5 to 8pm, posing for rosary and vigil prayers at 7. Requiem Mass on Thursday morning at 11 o'clock in St Colman's Church, Clara, followed by burial in the adjoining cemetery. Kathleen Grogan, Ní Fahy, 25 Circular Road and formerly of Ossory Park, Kilkenny. She died yesterday peacefully at Kilkenny Care Centre. Reposing at her home today from 5 to 7pm with prayers at 6:30. Requiem Mass tomorrow morning at 11 in St Mary's Cathedral, followed by burial to St Kieran's Cemetery. The house is private on Wednesday. Monica McCormack, Ní Malarkey, Bellwood Drive, Tullow, County Carlow, and formerly of Boyle, County Roscommon. She died on Sunday peacefully at the District Hospital, Carlow. Reposing at Halligan's Funeral Home, Barrack Street, Tullow, today from 5, concluding at 8pm. The funeral home is private thereafter, please. Funeral arriving to the Church of the Most Holy Rosary, Tullow, tomorrow morning for 11 o'clock Requiem Mass, followed by burial in St Patrick's Cemetery, Tullow. Family flowers only, donations to the District Hospital, Carlow. Patrick Paddy Morrissey, Burnsgrove, Ballyragget, County Kilkenny. He died on Sunday peacefully at Brookhaven Nursing Home in his 93rd year. Reposing at his residence today from 2 with vigil prayers and rosary this evening at 8:30. Funeral arriving to St Patrick's Church, Ballyragget, for Requiem Mass tomorrow morning at 11 o'clock, followed by burial in St Finan's Cemetery, Ballyragget. The house is private on Wednesday morning. Family flowers only, please. And Benson Byrne, Emma Clue, Balnacarrig, Carlow. He died on Saturday at his home. Removal this morning at 10:30 to the Holy Family Church, Aska, arriving for Requiem Mass at 11 o'clock. Funeral afterwards to Carpenter Brothers Cremation Chapel, Shamrock Square, arriving for cremation service at 12:30. Family flowers only, donations to Carlow Kilkenny Home Care Team. Eriashde Gorevshiad. 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
16: Good morning and welcome to the KCLR Daily. I'm Dermot Keyes and I'll be with you between now and 1pm with the usual mix of news, views and insights from Kilkenny, Carlow and further afield. As always, we'd also like to hear from you, and here's how you can get in touch through our good old-fashioned landline on 1800 90 90. 9696 to our Fairstone Kilkenny text and WhatsApp line on 083 306 9696, or by email, which is the KCLR Daily at KCLR96FM.com. And as is the customary want on this particular programme, we're going to look at what's making some of the headlines in this morning's newspapers. A very interesting item on the front of this morning's Irish Times, headlined "A Cheap 3D Printed Battery That Doesn't Use Lithium." It's a report by Katie Mellett, and she writes that a 3D printed battery that could help tackle the global climate crisis has been developed by researchers at Queen's University Belfast. It helps to store renewable energy that would otherwise be lost. The battery is based on iron, which is much easier to source than the lithium that is typically relied upon. It can also be produced for about £75 sterling, that's €88, rather than thousands. It says here that lithium iron batteries, the same technology found in mobile phones, laptops and increasingly in cars, are effective at a small scale but are less suitable for longer duration grid scale energy storage. They are also more expensive to scale up than flow batteries and come with a greater fire hazard as they have more flammable components. I suppose nothing is perfect, but that does sound like a major breakthrough when it comes to the production of batteries and in terms of environmentally friendly or otherwise they are. Now, moving on and staying with, I should say, with the Irish Times, an interesting story on page 3, "Plan for New Hyper-Local Councils." And it's a report by Harry McGee, and it begins 12 years after town councils were abolished by then Minister for Environment Phil Hogan. They are set to make a comeback, but this time as a more modest municipal council. A report from an expert group says that hyper-local councils should be established in all of the 31 local authorities, including in cities. The Local Democracy Task Force was asked by Minister for Housing James Brown to make recommendations for reform of councils, including examining increases in devolved power and also in representation. He is expected to present his report with 79 recommendations to Cabinet shortly. And of course, this was one of Fianna Fáil's general election pledges, that they would restore town councils. And one of its main recommendations is to partly reverse the abolition of town councils, which was driven by Fine Gael's Phil Hogan, of course. And it says here, the task force did not consider in its report another thorny debate in local politics, namely an office of executive mayor in the larger cities and counties. And of course, there's a wider question about whether the people of cities such as Kilkenny, Waterford and so on should have directly elected mayors. There was a plebiscite which brought in a mayoralty in Limerick, where John Moran is, and that has not been without incident, let's face it. And that same referendum was actually defeated in Waterford at the time. Not a particularly well-pushed referendum, it has to be said, looking at it in hindsight, having covered that particular story at the time. But watch this space. Hyper-local councils could be coming on the way, and we might well be referring to that again very shortly in the programme. Moving on to the Irish Examiner. Boeing 737 are the safest aircraft ever built. A report from Mark Sweeney says on page 3, Ryanair has reassured travellers its planes are safe after a passenger was saved from being sucked out of a window mid-flight, saying it had been in touch with his family. This month, Lubisa Karovic was sucked out headfirst after an engine failure resulted in parts smashing an acrylic window during a flight from Thessaloniki in Greece to Memmingen near Munich in Germany. His wife Svetlana saved a 61-year-old from falling out of the aircraft by holding onto his legs and managed to pull him back in with the help of two other passengers. Ryanair's group Chief Financial Officer Neil Sorahan said, "Our customer care team have actively been in touch with the family since the incident." You'd like to think they would be, wouldn't they? "Our crew did a phenomenal job and got the aircraft back to Thessaloniki. Everyone bar none walked off the aircraft. It was a great job done by the cabin crew and the pilots. Under the circumstances, it certainly was. That has to be acknowledged." Mr. Sorahan said it was way too early to discuss whether Ryanair would have to compensate the couple while the airline awaited the outcome and investigation into the incident. Well, what would you expect other than that kind of a comment from Ryanair? But it has to be said, this is a story that will do nothing for nervous flyers, but it is also worth stating just how rare an event like this is on board an aircraft. They are incredibly safe, and as we are told, far safer than the cars we drive in every day, which is a scant consolation to somebody in a road traffic accident to realise that too. Moving on to matters financial, and we will have a further chat with finance later on in the programme. Charlie Weston writes in the Irish Independent that a majority of people who have been enrolled into the new state-backed mandatory pension scheme plan are deciding to stick with it. This is despite the fact that a two-month option to sign out of the My Future Fund opened at the start of this month. Thousands were expected to avail of the opportunity to opt out due to concerns about living costs. But a survey of people who were automatically enrolled into the new scheme at the start of the year shows that 8 in 10 of them have no plans to leave it. The iReach research was commissioned by Ask Acorn, a nationwide network of financial advisors. It looked at whether enrolled workers will choose to stay, pause or leave My Future Fund during the first opt-out period, which runs all this month until August the 31st. The survey of 315 people who have been enrolled into My Future Fund found that 84% plan to remain in the scheme. Of these, 14% will pause contributions, which is a relatively small number considering it's a new scheme, I think, to be fair. Now, of the 16% of workers who said they are planning to opt out, half say they will redirect contributions to a private pension. People aged 25 to 34 show the strongest commitment, with 89% planning to stay enrolled, which is a very interesting figure in itself, given how strained that particular cohort is when it comes to trying to get a mortgage or buy a house. Just 1 in 10 in this age group is considering opting out. Among 45 to 54 year olds, 23% plan to exit the scheme entirely. Some of these will redirect savings to a private pensions arrangement. But all in all, that does sound like quite a success for the government, that the vast majority of people who have entered into the scheme are going to stick with it. And staying with money and on the front of this morning's Farming Independent, after a record year for many farmers last year, farm incomes are set to take a significant hit, with average family farm income forecast to fall by more than €20,000, according to Katharina Conan. A new report from Chagas Economists published yesterday forecast that average family farm income will decline by 38% to €34,000 in 2026 as lower milk and cattle prices, coupled with rising input costs, squeeze margins across the sector. And of course, we heard all about that yesterday with Dennis Drennan, the president of the ICMSA. Dairy farmers are expected to experience the sharpest decline, with incomes forecast to nearly halve from €153,300 last year to €78,000 this year. That's a drop of 49%. Chagas said that average milk prices are expected to be approximately 20% lower this year than the average achieved last year, while increases in production costs are also expected. And plenty of coverage of the Limerick hurlers' homecoming yesterday following their All-Ireland success on Sunday, as well as some great photographic coverage of the late great Kevin Keegan, the Liverpool and Newcastle United legend, who died yesterday from cancer at the age of 75. The only English footballer to win the Ballon d'Or, the European Footballer of the Year, in successive years. And he said he was probably the most ordinary player to win it. Well, probably the hardest working player who ever won it as well. A fantastic player, a great ambassador for football, never took himself too seriously. But a sad loss for a great many Liverpool and Newcastle fans. And may he rest in peace. Now, we are returning to a story which we kicked off yesterday morning's programme with, the Sustainable Urban Mobility Plan. And Kilkenny County Council's Chief Executive report has been deferred until the end of the month. The delay follows the submission of a number of amendments with unresolved issues still under consideration. The additional time will allow the council and the elected body to engage further with stakeholders before the report is discussed on Wednesday of next week. And joining us now on the line to discuss this further is the Cathaoirleach of Kilkenny County Council, Joe Malone. Councillor Malone, you're very welcome to the KCLR Daily.
17: Good morning, Dermot. Thanks very much. I'm delighted to be on here, yeah.
16: Joe, I'm just wondering, how much difference do you feel this additional time is going to make when it comes to this particular plan?
17: Well, sure, look, that's all it is, really. It's a framework document that it was on the agenda yesterday, as you rightly said, and now off the agenda, and a special meeting called for tomorrow week, the 29th, at 3:30 p.m. in County Hall, so we'll take it from there then.
16: I presume that meeting, Joe, is a single-issue agenda, so this is going to be a full-out discussion about this particular plan and what's going to become of it.
17: Well, there's a one-item agenda, and before that, between half three and half four, we will have a workshop on it as well, another workshop. We've actually having so many workshops now, but Fine Gael has called for another workshop, so we'll have another workshop and we'll see what comes out of it, yeah.
16: Is there any sense, Councillor Malone, that you feel that this plan or the implementation of it is being in any way rushed, or do you feel it's after getting the due consideration it deserves so far?
17: Well, I think it's getting the due consideration and ample time, and the council, in fairness with the lead, Tim Butler, and Stan Cullen and others, have given presentation after presentation to various groups and one thing or another to councillors, to everybody, to all the stakeholders. And we have a decision to make now on Wednesday of next week. So that's where we're heading. We'll have the workshop and there is submissions gone in, and We look at everything and we'll take it from there.
16: Several businesses have been in touch with KCLR with their concerns about the plan, Councillor Malone. And no doubt you've received a lot more submissions from many of them. Do you feel that the plan is addressing most of the concerns, if not all of them, in terms of the businesses who are in the area affected by this plan?
17: Yeah, but sure, look, it's like everything changed. Dermot is a challenge, and I know that as well. And like, we're not going to rush into anything that we shouldn't rush into. Everything is going to take, it could take 20 years. It could take 20 years or more, and I think most people, reasonable people, know that. And we're nothing. There's nothing going to be done behind anybody's back. Everything is going to be discussed at the council, and there will be votes taken, and everybody will be notified of what's going on through the media, through yourselves and the local papers and one thing or another. So, like this thing that we're going to push it through next Wednesday, and on Thursday we're going to cut off High Street to pedestrianise it. That's not going to happen.
16: Because
17: pedestrianisation is only one part of it, you know, and when everything is in consultation with the stakeholders. And I know the business people are up in arms over it, but it's not all the business people. They have different views, like, and there's a few different committees as well. So we just have to see now what happens next week and take it on from there.
16: How important, Joe, is it to emphasise the fact that this plan, if and when it's implemented, is, as you just mentioned there, going to be delivered ultimately on a phased basis, which may take several years to be fully rolled out?
17: It will take several years, Dermot, it will. You know, as I said, change is challenging. Like, you know, like, things happen, we're just going to have to put it before the vote on Wednesday. And we're going to try things out. A lot of things has happened over the last number of years as well, you know, with the city bus, and that's going to be expanded. Different things, like. So I think we're a good city. The council is a good council. We work hard. We don't always get it right, and we don't get it right, we admit it, and that's it. You know, there's been major improvements in Kilkenny over the last number of years. Major improvements, and there's room for more.
16: And Joe, as an avid cyclist, I presume you would like to see some measures been implemented that would actually make the centre of the city a little bit more conducive for more cycling.
17: I would, yeah. And they've made many strides on the outskirts of the city as well. And, you know, we have loads of walks there around the city now as well, and people can walk and cycle. I know we have to figure out about it was a thing that High Street is going to be closed for a festival or whatever. We have to take a lot into consideration. Older people going to the GPO, going to the chemist, going to the credit union, whatever. A lot of things in consultation. It's, as I said at the outset, Dermot, it's a framework document. And it's to meet the needs of local businesses and visitors over the next 20 years and beyond as well.
16: So just before I let you go, Councillor Malone, would you be confident come the vote on Wednesday week that this particular plan is going to be carried by you and your colleagues?
17: Well, we'll see. We'll have to wait and see. It won't preempt anything. We'll wait and see. And there's a request for further consultation and another workshop. And that's okay. That's grand. That's granted. No, I granted that straight away yesterday. I was a bit surprised, but look, that's the way. That's politics. You know, a day is a long time in politics. To say a week is a day. Is things changed yesterday morning. I up to 10 o'clock. I understood it was going through, and then it was decided that Fine Gael met and they agreed, and that's okay. That's okay. We have a decision to make, and we'll make it, all of us, hopefully next Wednesday.
16: Well, we shall wait and see what comes of that, and of course we will be reporting on it here on the KCLR Daily as well as on our KCLR News Bulletins. Well, Joe Malone, Cathaoirleach of Kilkenny County Council, many thanks for joining us on the programme, and I believe we are now joined to discuss this same issue by Claire McInerney-Brown, who is the President of Kilkenny Chamber. Claire, you're very welcome to the programme.
18: Thank you very much, Dermot.
16: Claire, how do you feel about the deferral on the additional time that the plan has now been given? I presume you probably welcome it.
18: Absolutely. I think it's a very positive move. It really shows how much the councillors are taking into account the concerns of business people within Kilkenny. And, you know, many of those are chamber members. And I think our amendment was very much on point in order to actually, you know, I suppose, be the catalyst for further discussion. And I think all of that is positive.
16: I understand Kilkenny Chamber submitted an amendment to the plan, and other bodies have also submitted amendments. Are you in a position to comment on the Chamber's amendment to this, Claire?
18: Well, really, I suppose we listened to our own membership and listened to their concerns and, you know, formulated that into an amendment for the plan. The plan is all-encompassing. It's a very ambitious plan by Kilkenny County Council. And really, you know, what our membership, I suppose, you know, what their trepidation is around is the sequencing of the plan. And I think that makes very logical sense, you know. So it's really looking to see, is there any possibility to move on the ring road in order to facilitate a lot of the traffic that is coming through the city at the moment, which is non-essential to the city. And so if we could divert that onto the ring road and then in sequence look at what's happening after that. So, you know, that's really, I suppose, the bones of our amendment. You know, we also have things around one-way systems and parking, etc. But really, you know, the plan itself is an ambitious plan, which the County Council are putting forward. And I'm very, very heartened now to hear that the councillors are taking due consideration of our amendment and other amendments. And they're actually going to spend some extra time focusing in on these issues because they are of concern to people. But really what we want to do ultimately is move forward together. And if we can come to some collaboration, I think that's absolutely key. And it's key for Kilkenny, you know, for all of the city right out to the ring road. And then obviously that also impacts the Kilkenny County as well.
16: Claire, how well do you feel this particular plan has been communicated with the wider public, as in beyond chamber members and beyond County Hall, where obviously it would be a key discussive issue and will be brought up again next Wednesday? Do you think the message about this plan has been, you know, suitably and ably transmitted to the wider public?
18: Really, I suppose, Dermot, I couldn't really comment on that because I know the County Council have done, you know, public consultations as well. As to how many they have done, I actually couldn't comment because I don't know the number and I don't know the you know, when those public consultations took place. For us within the Chamber, you know, we submitted a submission in June in order to keep the door open for ourselves to actually create this amendment and to engage further with the County Council as well as the councillors. And so that's the process for us. But with regards to the public consultation, my understanding is that it did take place, but honestly, I couldn't actually tell you the sequence of that and how that looked. That's more of a question for the County Council.
16: Well, we'll put the call out to our listeners on our text and WhatsApp line, Fairstone line 083 306 9696. How much have you heard about this plan? Do you feel it's been well communicated? And is there more you feel you need to know? That Fairstone WhatsApp line again, 083 306 9696. On yesterday's programme, Claire, we had Elizabeth O'Reilly of O'Reilly's Paint and Wallpapers in John Street. And she said she had fears that at least 1,500 jobs could be negatively impacted by the full rollout of this plan. Is that a concern you would share?
18: Well, to be honest with you, Dermot, we are looking for an economic impact assessment on what some aspects of the plan would mean for Kilkenny. And that is one of the things that we've put forward in order to understand the impact. Let's just take, for example, of, you know, new one-way systems and also pedestrianisation. And so I think that's fair. It's a fair request to look for an economic impact study. And, you know, we will learn from that as to what, you know, what could happen in that regard. So, look, I don't know about issuing, you know, some advice on how many people would be affected, how many jobs, etc. But what we want to do is move forward in a way that is constructive and that puts Kilkenny first. And that includes Kilkenny businesses. It also includes the jobs in Kilkenny. And that is what we want to do. So we will work with the council and we will work with the councillors in order to protect all of that. And I do think that the council and the councillors are all concerned about those issues as well.
16: It would be helpful then, as you said, if there had been an economic impact assessment as part of this particular proposal. Is that something that maybe could still be done, given that this is a plan which is going to take, by and large, several years to fully roll out?
18: Yeah, I think it's a possibility for sure. And that is what one of the aspects that we have in our amendment. And that is for the councillors to workshop now and to give further discussion and deliberation around. But that is one of the things that we've put forward. And I know they're taking that very, very seriously. So, you know, there are many aspects in our amendment and, you know, they will give it due consideration. So it's only a positive that there was a deferral from yesterday. And I think that really, really shows that people are absolutely focused in on our issues, focused in on our concerns, and that can only be positive for Kilkenny.
16: Claire, I'm just wondering, what's the largest single concern that the Chamber has with the plan as it currently stands?
18: The fact that the completion of the Ring Road is, at the moment, it's very much in the distance. it is an essential piece of infrastructure to actually start and complete as soon as possible. And with that in mind, I have issued an invitation to the minister to come to Kilkenny to understand our issues, you know, really here at the coalface, and actually take this on board with regards to getting that Northern Ring Road onto the National Development Plan. And from that, a lot of things will be freed up, and it will assist the council in moving forward with a number of projects, but it would also give a relief and, to all of the city centre traders that this really essential piece of infrastructure could go ahead in advance of new one-way systems and pedestrianisation. And so really that ring road is a key element, and we really have to be focused in on it, Dermot. You know, it has to happen. We have to see how we can, as a chamber, help to push that forward. I absolutely know that our TDs are looking at that and, you know, very, very focused in on that as well. But the Chamber are really involved in order to bring the business voice to that, fight as well, let's say. So I think that's really, really important.
16: So that deferred discussion is going to take place in County Hall along with a workshop on Wednesday afternoon next, the 29th of July. And we will be reporting about it before, during and probably after that event. In the meantime, Claire McInerney-Brown of Kilkenny Chamber, and before that, Joe Malone, Cathaoirleach of Kilkenny County Council. Thank you very much for both joining us on the KCLR Daily. And we will be back right after this.
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16: And you're very welcome back to the programme. And thanks very much to those who have been texting in so far. Barry says, in relation to Sump, I didn't hear anything on it until KCLR reported it a week or so ago. It's typical of the council. They're going to do what they want and that's it. They don't want any vehicles in the town at all. I think Malcolm Noonan said as much to Brian last week. It will kill what is left of the city centre. Another listener says, why no feedback from other councillors on this? Joe Malone is whom we've only heard from. Our mayor perhaps is who we would like to hear from. Well, that's not entirely fair, listener. We have contacted other councillors this morning, and Joe happened to be the first one who positively got back to us. And anyone else who would like to join in this discussion on the KCLR Daily who is a councillor in the city, we are more than delighted to facilitate them. Our door is always open. Now, switching to a matter which many of you, particularly in South Kilkenny, would have seen last night. A blaze which was subdued in Slieve na Mon has reignited, and support from aerial units has been requested by fire services. There was a huge fire on Slieve na Mon yesterday, and it would appear that a fire has spread overnight deep into forestry. And joining us now on the line to talk about the ongoing situation on Slieve na Mon is Tipperary County Councillor Michael Brennan. Councillor Brennan, you're very welcome to the KCLR Daily.
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16: Michael, this, from my eyes, as someone who's very familiar with the mountain, this appears to be the most sizeable fire on Slieve na Mon for several years.
24: Yeah, look, I live at the foot of it there. Look, we can look across at the beautiful mountain. And last night, you know, we could see the blaze as darkness fell. And I haven't seen anything as significant as what we saw in my lifetime anyway. And like, I'm almost 60 years of age, so I can't recall anything being as bad as what we have at the moment. And it was a very sad sight to see it last night. And on the right-hand side where I was standing last night, I could see the lovely half moon in orange, in a colour of orange. And then to look to my left, we could just see this long strand of a blaze of fire. And as the darkness was descending, you could see the real height of kind of the blaze. The blaze, that was because you could see the height and the real significance of the orange blaze that was burning on the Gorse fire.
16: And how are things at the moment, Michael, in terms of where you are? Can you actually see what's going on at present?
24: Yeah, we can. And look, I'll be heading down there later on again now, but this morning it was very welcome to know that a fog had descended on the mountain around 4 o'clock and it had helped to kind of not quench it, but it had definitely slowed down. And Anne-Marie, or Carol Kennedy, an assistant fire officer, was, you know, on her first statement this morning, she was very happy to see that, and that, you know, they're looking to do aerial access to assess it. But then, like, to hear the next news report saying that we had it was reigniting, which is very worrying fact now, because I had been over in Cashel myself earlier this morning and I see some fire engines coming back. So maybe they were coming back to change over staff and the whole lot to get them back down. But it'd be very worrying now that if it reignites, because, you know, it's trying to contain it now and control it. And you know, and of course, life and everything and property is the main safety concerns that are at their risk to them now. But like, I have to say, Tipperary County Council has been doing and the firefighters have been doing, with the assistance of Quilty as well, they have been doing a great job observing, like, through the night. They were observing, like, if there was any threats or any dangers, like, which hasn't happened so far, and hopefully it won't happen as well.
16: Of course, it's also important to stress, as things stand, Michael, and it was something that Carol Kennedy commented upon on RTE this morning, there is no current threat to residents adjacent to the mountain. I think that's a very important point to make.
24: No, it is, and that's very welcome to know as well. So, like, you know, but like, you would be hoping that we can get control of it. I know the aerial assessment has taken place, and hopefully now that they know what plans they can work with to alleviate or slow down, or, you know, to make sure that we don't see any, it's spreading any further than what it is.
16: This region, be it the Cumra Mountains, Mount Leinster, the Blackstairs, Slievenamon, the Knockmeal Downs, looking further west, we're talking areas which are all susceptible to fire, and particularly susceptible to fire when there is incredibly dry conditions. And we're being told, Michael, that future summers are going to contain a lot more conditions like this. Might this mean we have to have a rethink in terms of how we manage the physical footprint of our mountains, in terms of potentially having to build trenches where you have got pure open earth, where you don't have the gorse as cover, which might actually prevent fires from spreading in the future?
24: Yeah, look, it's definitely something that we'll have to look at now, because we had our own monthly meeting last Monday,

0: life. So it's something that should be done further down the road now, because as we said, we are going to see these weather conditions with hot, with the heat, and we're having the temperatures coming a lot more and a lot more frequently, and we just need to be prepared, because we need to protect what is the mountains of all our local areas, because Sinamon is a very significant mountain to us in Tipperary here, like, you know, because of it's in Song and Glory for us, and we need to be minding all them, like, and there was a lovely walk up there on Sunday, an annual walk that takes place every year, like, so, you know, so it's always being used for different things and functions, and somebody would run a charity walk up there for celebrating or collecting something for somebody that's in need, and there's always a lot of walkers on the foot of Sinamon going up to the peak.
1: Well, fingers crossed this blaze can be brought under control today and that everyone involved in quenching it will be safe and will be able to do their jobs fully, and hopefully the weather won't be quite as warm as it has been in recent days. Well, Councillor Michael Brennan, thanks very much for that update, and let's hope that the fires are soon put out. So thanks very much for joining us on the KCLR Daily. Okay. Take care.
0: Okay, thank you very much, Robert.
1: You are listening to the KCLR Daily. We are now going to take some music from Noah and the Whale.

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1: Do you have strange dreams in hot weather? 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
1: 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It was somewhere between Inception and Get Out. Do you know that film?
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4: And you're very welcome back to the KCLR Daily with Darren McKees. And of course, we would love to hear from you throughout the programme. So if you want to drop us a line, then please do on our Fairstone WhatsApp line, which is 083 306 9696. That's 083 306 9696. Now, our next guest was described by the Irish Farmers Journal as Ireland's traditional farm gatekeeper. He's a Thomastown artist and he joins us now in studio. Delighted to say hello to Shem Caulfield. You're very welcome.
5: Oh, thanks very much. Great to be here.
4: Yeah. Shem, 3 years ago, as I was telling you there in the break, I was tuned into a Chagas webinar one Friday morning and you were talking about the heritage, history and responsibility regarding the wrought iron farm gates of Ireland. I'm just wondering, what generated your interest in this in the first place?
5: I suppose I'm 25 years researching and documenting gates throughout the country. First of all, I suppose it's just the intrinsic beauty of some of them. Secondly, that they were made, many of them made locally, local skilled sort of craft. And these objects of great beauty are being, because of their scale, they're not suitable to modern farming. They're being taken down, thrown out. And I felt there was something really, really intrinsically important culturally and socially to the country here. Like in the vernacular, which is the language of the local, if you like, you would find, and I have noticed throughout the country, different local styles in areas and styles with particular blacksmiths throughout the country as well. So that sort of language and that level of texture, if you like, in the culture is really, really important, because we're living in now quite a homogenized, or moving to a very homogenized culture. And I just thought, basically, it's really, really important that these intrinsic vernacular things are acknowledged.
4: Now, as you said, many of the gates that you've seen are firsthand all around the country over the last 20 years were forged.
5: Yes.
4: Mostly in buildings that probably no longer even exist in our towns, villages and countrysides.
5: Yeah.
4: Times move on for better and worse, as you just said, and less forging by itself means less distinctive farm gates and a loss of the vernacular or the dialects, you could even say, of how gates are made in certain localities. Where does conservation come into all this, Shem? Is there any kind of an active effort out there at the moment to make sure we can hold on to some of these gates?
5: Absolutely. What's happened over the 25 years, I've been giving lots of talks throughout the country, and I would say the response has been huge, really. In a lot of towns and villages around, there's groups now who go and research and find out, or document each of these gates in their locality, do a bit of research on blacksmiths, and maintain and mine these gates. Also, on the other end of that is a growing awareness of this cultural asset. And you have people like Paul Devlin up there in Crut in Castlecomer, a master blacksmith, well, with a great focus on conservation. Conservation is really, really important. Using the same materials, the same methodology, not conservation with a welder. It's forge welding, and Paul would be at the cutting edge of that now in the country, you know. And so there's that huge awareness from the maker's point of view as well in the conservation, but also from the general public. And like I've spoke again, I think the item you're referring to was out of Chagas, the signposts.
4: That's
5: the,
4: it, yeah.
5: Internal thing. And the response from farmers has been huge, you know. Some of them not quite realising the asset that they had. And it's not a monetary asset. It's a cultural and social thing, you know. I could go on and on about it, how important it is, but...
4: In terms
5: if you
4: of,
5: want me to, no, come on, stop.
4: Well, in terms of blacksmithing, yeah, that in itself, I would imagine now, and you can correct me if I'm wrong, yeah, is quite a niche skill and practitioner yeah, to have now.
5: Yeah.
4: You know, we talk about apprenticeships in the wider sense of things and how difficult it is to probably draw people in who, you know, for one reason or another, maybe think it's not for them. Mm-hmm. Keeping those skills intact as well as trying to conserve those gates, yeah, you can't have one without the other. Like, is there any absolutely kind of a push you feel been made to encourage and maybe grow this particular skill so that it doesn't die out?
5: Yeah, that's a really good question. I think there was a formal attempt where a blacksmithing school had been established in the west of Ireland, but that faded for some reason. But you have Irish Arts Blacksmiths, which are kind of, I won't say a union, but a group of blacksmiths who have formed a group, if you like, and you can contact them should you have any conservation problems or issues in your own particular area. But they are ones that promote learning through doing. You have a great man now down in Limerick. There's the Clare Limerick ETB, and Eric O'Neill is running a blacksmithing course down there, but it's, I think it's a year or 2 year course in all the skills, and he's another great guy down in Limerick. So there's a school in Limerick currently, and the Irish Artists Blacksmiths run things like forge-ins throughout the country. You know, one of the last big ones was a huge international one, now I'm going back 100 years or so, but in Monaghan Town, I can't think of the date now, but it, around 2010, 11 or 12 or something. But we took over the middle of Monaghan Town with big steam hammers, with forges, and it was a huge international affair. And events like that, and there's quite a number of them around the country now, they're called forge-ins, where people, you know, set up little forges in urban areas and that, and have a bit of crack as well.
4: Talk to me about the height of gates. Mm. The height of a gate is not always reflective of a gate's function, is it?
5: No. If you describe a gate, they come in all sorts of shapes and packages, like human beings. I've seen some, we'll talk about field gates in particular is what I'm interested in. If you look at the bottom three bars, you'll find that they're closer together. And those are known sort of colloquially as dog bars or animal bars. And they're there to keep either lambs or sheep in or keep dogs out,
4: if you like.
5: That's a clever bit of design. And you see all sorts of engineering solutions to putting those in and how they're attached to the various flat bars. The latch and some of the scrolling and that is not alone decorative, but it's also an engineering, has an engineering function. The thing about the wrought iron gate is it's very heavy and it has to be hung. This bit of a thing with binding twine and or a bit of barbed wire holding it up will kill someone, you know, and you'll get fed up of moving a gate if you have to lift it and drag it around the place. So I would argue, I would suggest hang the gate. And there are all sorts of solutions have put together for, because now they won't, an 8 foot or a 10 foot gate won't accommodate much farming traffic. Rather than getting the angle grinder out and the welder, which I detest, don't cut up and don't weld in extensions of mild steel. Mild steel and wrought iron are two different things. Is you build on, make an extension out of mild steel. The extended bit, if you want an extra 4 feet or five, whatever, make that gate out of mild steel. Hang it adjacent to or opposite the wrought iron gate. And if you like, in the same style as the gate. And put a drop bar in. And there you go. And the gate remains sort of intact throughout. You know, they're really, really important things. Will I go on a bit?
4: Or oh, please
5: I,
4: do.
5: Yeah.
4: Oh, what I want, did yeah. want to ask you was,
5: yeah.
4: when you're in the course of actually like doing a day's work on this, yeah. have you ever had what you would call like a spectacular discovery? Something yeah. you hadn't anticipated seeing when you're going out to think you're going to see one particular type of wrought iron gate and then yeah. something completely distinctive popped up.
5: Yeah. Well, I won't say that happens a lot. You know, we have a tendency as human beings to glance at something and think we've looked at it. And it's been my mantra for a long time, because I'm an artist and observation and looking is important. How we look, spending time with something. And I have found, like, I'm trying to look for a metaphor or something. I can't find it at the minute. But spending time with a gate or any object that's manufactured, you begin to discover things in them. Yeah. And whether that's a maker's name or a mark or whatever. But you begin, often in mistakes, when you find where the blacksmith had to reset, he's put a hole in a place. You begin to understand the methodology that he had in terms of constructing the gate, you know? And so these sort of discoveries. And
4: a little bit of perfection in the imperfection.
5: Yes, like the very Japanese sort of concept, Zen, a Zen thing, yeah. And God, you know, and could I go on a bit there?
4: I'm just wondering, how has it influenced you as an artist? Because presumably you spent a lot of time in this area, which in the 20 years previously, I presume you hadn't covered at all in terms of an observational activity.
5: Yeah, that not in any sort of figurative sense, but like landscape has always been really important to me, you know, the country of Ireland, the landscape of Ireland, the geology of it, the rivers are really important to me in that. And but also are the markers of history. And I don't mean like the statue to an ambush. I mean, if you look at it, the wrought iron gate and its two piers, there is a very, very powerful statement. And if you go back to the 1850s, the Land League, all the agitation, the white boys, the ribbon men, all of that, looking for fair rent, free sale and fixity of tenure. And the pressure that was put on Gladstone's government as well, who came up with the Encumbered Estates Act and that. So what you had then were, sorry, this is my sort of thinking. You had what were, and I don't mean this in any derogatory term, peasant serf dwellers on sites who now became independent landowners who could buy or buy their own holding. And one of the great symbols, like a totem pole in the west of America and then the northwest of America up in Canada, these are great signifiers. And these gates, and I often look at them, particularly some of the older ones, that have been made in a particular way, this is saying, we are here. We are here. This is us. And it's a very, very potent statement. And if you want to read it as that, you know, which I do, that's a statement of intent. And some of the qualities or values of it are, you know, like hard work, a kind of a husbandry, those qualities are, if you say, the gate speaks that. And some of the listeners might think I'm gone a bit flaky thinking that the gate is talking to you. But every object, the pen you're using there now, is speaking to you. It's not a conversation that you hear in your head. The seat that you're sitting on, the knife and fork, the door handle, they're all conversations. And I was amazed that I had an exhibition of these gates many years ago. And it was after the boom, when our, let's say, we were on the ground people were actually crying looking at some of the gates. And I thought, oh, this is just nostalgia for it. But I began to read something else, and in terms of the chat with them, that these gates were talking about integrity, hard work, you know, a kind of a vision for a future as well, and was in, let's say, high contrast to the values that were pertained during the boom time, when, you know, we could buy anything and do anything, you know.
4: Well, and of course the importance of the gate, a lot of it stemmed on which side of the gate you were standing on, and who owned one side and who didn't own the other. Yeah. Well, Seamus, it's been an absolute pleasure to have you in. I'm delighted to have finally met you. I remember thinking at the time of the webinar, I'd love to meet that man, and here I am sitting behind this microphone in KCLR, and I got to have a lovely chat with you this morning. Well, so thanks so much for joining us, and I'm delighted that you came into us.
5: Look, it's been my pleasure, and thank you for listening, and the best of luck to everybody out there.
4: Well, thanks very much, Shem. This is the KCLR Daily, and we'll be back very shortly.
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4: And we, just before we go to news, just to let you know, we have a competition all this week on the KCLR Daily. And on Saturday, we've got Ladies' Day in Goran Park. And we've got a pair of tickets to give away to one of the biggest social events of the summer. And Ladies' Day promises another unforgettable afternoon of fashion, entertainment and top-class racing. 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Thanks very much. 086-083-306-9696. Text Goran to 083-306-9696. And we are just coming up to the news shortly, and we'll be back right after this.
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14: Good morning, it's 11 o'clock. I'm Sinead Burke making your KCLR News headlines. Efforts to put out a fire on Slieve na Mon are continuing. Operations were stood down overnight for safety reasons, but fire crews resumed their efforts to tackle the blaze earlier on. Carl Kennedy, the acting senior assistant chief fire officer in Tipperary, says the fire reignited this morning after fog had subdued it for a while. Now, vote on Kilkenny's sustainable urban mobility plan has been deferred until the end of July. The delay follows the submission of a number of amendments, including the council executive, with unresolved issues still under consideration. The additional time will allow the council and elected members to engage further with stakeholders before the report is brought back for a discussion next week. Toy shops should stop selling e-scooters immediately. According to the Taoiseach, Simon Harris says new laws curbing access are on the way, but there needs to be parental and societal responsibility as well. A ban for under 18s is coming, along with requirements to have a licence to use an e-scooter. The Housing Minister says changes to planning laws will help speed up the delivery of new homes and infrastructure projects. The Planning and Development Amendment Bill was signed into law yesterday by President Catherine Connolly. It also changes how judicial reviews are dealt with and will reduce the need for planning applications to be completely restarted if a procedural issue has taken place. The Housing Minister James Brown says the updated laws will help streamline the delivery of large infrastructure projects. And Andy Burnham's first major policy as British Prime Minister has run into a funding row. From October, VAT's due to be scrapped on electricity bills in Britain, with comparable support in Northern Ireland, saving the average home around €52 a year. The UK government says it'll be paid for by scrapping Keir Starmer's digital ID scheme, but ex-minister Darren Jones says that was never properly funded. It's almost 3 minutes past 11. Your KCLR weather update is next.
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14: Now, after a mostly cloudy start, good sunny spells will develop through the afternoon with highest temperatures of 23 or 24 degrees. Right now it is 17 degrees in Carlow, it's 18 degrees in Kilkenny and also 18 in Ferrybank.
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4: Sinead, quite a worry to hear Michael Brennan earlier on talking about the worst fire he has ever seen on Slieve na Mon. And we had a fire in Clover Meadows last night, and a few weeks ago we had fires on Mount Leinster, and it's actually probably a surprise we haven't had more.
14: It is, really, because it's been so dry, I suppose, for the last, that the slightest spark of anything is going to set it off. And it's a big worry for people living close to those areas. And, you know, there's quite a few, you know, residential pockets in and around the foot of Slieve na Mon. And, I mean, it must be terrifying to look up at the mountain that's your view every morning of the week and see it on fire, see it ablaze. Same Mount Leinster, we've seen it so many times. And Brandon, of course, in Greig na Mana as well. Terrifying scenes, and you'd worry for obviously the flora and fauna and the wildlife in those areas, as well as everything else, and the residents, I'm sure, are worried when they see the fire on the mountain.
4: Well, let's just hope it wasn't started deliberately.
14: No, we hope that, of course, and indeed to the fire crews and to their families, because they've seen their loved ones now go out to tackle that blaze most of yesterday and again this morning. So, you know, no mean feat to go out there and spend the day battling the blaze to try and keep everybody else safe.
4: Well, let's hope everything turns out safe in the end run, and thankfully slightly reduced temperatures might help. So Sinead,
14: yes, thanks, hopefully. Thanks, Dermot.
4: Thanks a million. Talk to you again at 12. Okay, you're welcome back to the KCLR Daily. Dermot Keys with you until 1 o'clock, and we are staying in Carlow, and we're going to have an update now on an illegal encampment between Éire Óg and Ballinacarrig Road in Carlow, and it's been going on since the 5th of July, I believe. And joining us now on the line to talk about it further is Councillor Fintan Phelan. Councillor Phelan, you're very welcome to the programme.
20: Listeners.
4: Hi, Fintan. Sorry, I just had you turned off there for a second. You're back with us now. Fintan, so this is entered into its third week now. I'm just wondering, what's the latest you have on it?
20: Yes, so it's been just over 2 weeks now since the lands at Éire Óg, between Éire Óg and the Ballinacarrig, were occupied, illegally occupied. The good news is, Dermot, as of yesterday evening, the illegal occupation of those lands has now ended. And the caravans have moved on. This follows the council issuing a five-day notice last week that expired yesterday. And the council then acted upon the five-day notice and began moves to remove the illegal encampment from the area in liaison with An Garda Síochána and agents, South East Security Agency, acting on behalf of the council. Those efforts by the council resulted then in a departure then of those caravans yesterday evening, and the area now is being secured by the county council to ensure that it isn't occupied again.
4: Fintan, did this all pass off peacefully yesterday?
20: Yes, it did. The council, on the foot of the five-day notice, the council then went and informed the occupants that the 5 days were up and that measures would be taken to remove them if they didn't remove voluntarily. But my understanding from liaison, and I've been keeping in close contact with the council and An Garda Síochána in this matter, is that it did voluntarily and peacefully end yesterday. There is a clean-up now that the council will have to undertake of the area, which is disappointing, but obviously that clean-up will be done. But I think for the residents, and quite a number have been in touch with me in the area, they were relieved yesterday evening. They can now use this, and it has been used as amenity by residents and walkers for the last number of years, and now it can be back in use again over the summer months.
4: Fintan, has there been a similar issue in this area in the past? And I'm just wondering about the extent of the clean-up, and do we have any idea how much this clean-up is going to cost?
20: Yeah, this is an ongoing problem. It's happened over the last number of years. The council, on my request, put additional measures in over the course of the past year, including gates at the Éire Óg side, Kelly blocks, including trenches at the other side. Unfortunately, the illegal occupants gained access from a nearby field. The council is liaising with adjoining landowners to try and secure the area so that it doesn't happen again. The cleanup, the council is at the moment assessing what that cost will be. So we don't have a cost on that yet. But certainly, look, it's totally unsatisfactory that they'd have to go in now and clean up. But that is just what has to be done. The welcome news is that the occupation has ended. It was a lot shorter this year than it was last year, and it lasted just over 2 weeks. But I think the council has been consistently in liaison with An Garda Síochána and with the occupants to try and come to a resolution to this matter. And I'm very happy to report that has happened yesterday evening and the lands have now been vacated.
4: How disappointing that this, Fintan, is a recurring issue, that this is not the first time that you and your colleagues in the council have had to deal with this particular matter.
20: Yeah, it is disappointing that it recurs nearly on a yearly basis. I know the residents are very frustrated at this situation. The measures the council put in last year were an effort to try and prevent this from happening. It happened, so they weren't successful. But they did make an impact in that they didn't gain access from the points that they used in the past. They got in somewhere else. We're looking at that now in liaison with an adjoining landowner who owns that land to see what can be done to secure that side of it. Ultimately, the best scenario here, Dermot, is that this stretch of road is brought back into use. And I suppose the update in relation to that is the council received funding under Land Activation Scheme to upgrade that road, to allow it to be opened up for development so that housing development can take place along that road. That would mean the road will be back in use, which would prevent people from occupying it because the road would be in use. So that is the update. The council, the latest I have on that, is that quarter four of this year, the council's hoping to start some works. But the sooner that happens, the better, because I think that's the ultimate solution here.
4: Well, Fintan, good to hear that there was a largely peaceful outcome to this particular occupation of lands, and that it didn't take as long to rectify as it did last year. So, Councillor Fintan Phelan, many thanks for joining us on the KCLR Daily.
20: Thank you. Thanks, Dermot.
4: Okay, we are staying in Carlow, but we are switching from, we're staying with matters of the land of a slightly different kind, and we're joined now on the line by Marion Dalton of Carlow IFA. Marion, you're very welcome to the programme.
2: Good morning, Dermot.
4: Marion, I understand you've got an event coming up you'd just like to highlight with us this morning. I think it's in relation to Farm Safety Week.
2: Yes, Dermot, this is around Farm Safety Week. And Carlow IFA are having health and safety evening tomorrow evening. It's on Tommy Doyle's farm over in Milford. And the R93AF84 is the air code. And there will be talks there on the night and health checks. And our Deputy President, Alice Doyle, will attend. And also our National Farm Family Chair, Theresa Roach. So we would encourage everybody to come and take part in this event. There'll be refreshments served afterwards. And it's also a social event, Dermot, but also to highlight, how important it is that we stay safe on our farms and that we are aware of the dangers that are there.
4: Marion, I think farmers deserve an awful lot of credit for the amount of continuous upgrading they've had to do on a whole host of fronts in recent and in distant times. It kind of works both ways. Having an event like this, you did mention as well, and I think this is an important thing to bear in mind too, this is a social event as well, and as much as it's an awareness event too. It's been a difficult few weeks with the lack of rain and, you know, all the difficulties that have arisen from that. It might be a chance for people to get some things off their chest as well tomorrow evening by having a chat with each other.
2: Yes, it's great to get together and in the summertime, particularly outdoors, and it's very relaxed and people can just move around there. And I think when people have maybe problems on their farms or whatever, and they meet other farmers and they find out that, you know, other people have problems as well. And it doesn't seem as big then, you know, when you can talk it over with somebody else. And it's certainly very important from a mental health point of view. And I suppose if your mental health is good, your physical health is good, and maybe you're more aware on the farm of the dangers and everything like that, and it all kind of blends in together at the end of the day, Dermot.
4: And Marion, you might just remind us, at what time is the farm safety event on tomorrow in Milford?
2: It's at 8 o'clock, Dermot. Yes, 8 o'clock.
4: Well, Marion. Well, thanks ever so much. Oh, sorry, Marion. Thanks ever so much for that update, and delighted to hear from you. And no doubt we'll be talking to you again on the KCLR Daily soon. And now we are going to have
2: thanks
4: very much, Marion. And now we are going to talk to the Deputy President of the IFA, Alice Doyle. Alice, you're very welcome to the programme.
21: Good morning, Dermot. Is the sun shining in Carlow this morning? It isn't shining in Wexford, I'm afraid.
4: Well, as I look out the studio window here, Alice, it's a bit grey in Kilkenny as well, but I think the grey skies might help our friends further south in Tipperary when it comes to the fire on Slievenamon.
21: Absolutely. And it's been, look, we're not complaining about the fine weather. It's great. I know we do have a problem with grass growing at the minute, or not growing, I should say, at the minute. But I believe there's a reasonable amount of fodder in store at the minute.
4: So you're happy. Sorry, Alice, you cut off there for a second. You were saying there, I think there's a reasonable level of fodder in store at the moment. So you don't think there's a major concern right now?
21: Well, not just as long as it doesn't last for too long. But unfortunately, when grass stops growing, it takes a long time for it to come back. But, it's always a problem when we don't have grass, since we are a grass-based system mostly in Ireland. We always need the grass, and grass has stopped growing. But I wouldn't say we're just panicking just yet. But we have to be careful. And water, of course, is the biggest problem. But we have to make sure that animals have water. And that is priority number one.
4: Do you think, Alice, is sometimes underestimated just how much water, for example, a dairy cow needs on a daily basis, that maybe is something the general public mightn't always be aware of?
21: Oh, definitely. And, you know, particularly in this very dry spell, they will drink, they drink an awful lot of water. Cows drink an awful lot of water. Animals in general drink quite a lot of water, but cows in particular drink an awful lot of water. And it's so important that there is a supply of water and that farmers, you know, check their drinking troughs around the fields, particularly that there aren't leaks, that there that, you know, connections haven't been broken, and that tanks, that the water tanks are full, that they're continuing to fill, because that is often a problem. That, and particularly with, even with dry stock, that, you know, cows, you'll see them on a regular basis, you're out every day, twice a day, bringing them in. With dry stock, you might only see them once a day, and maybe even not every day. And it's very important that you, that they are checked every day now from a water supply, to make sure that the troughs are filling and that there isn't a breakdown in the water supply. And it's often just a loose connection or a ball cock getting stuck in a trough that isn't working. And if that happens, it can cause a big problem for animals, because they won't survive very long without water. They get stressed very quickly if they don't have water.
4: We had your colleague Marion Dalton on just before you, Alice, highlighting the farm safety event in Milford tomorrow. As I said, a social event as well as an awareness event. I think farmers need to give themselves a pat on the back, because they're one of the few professions, I think, that publicly refer to the fact that there's a continuous need to remain vigilant in a workplace. And sometimes, again, we lose sight of the fact that a farmyard is such a busy and active and sometimes dangerous workplace.
21: Absolutely. And from a point of view of farming, you know, the farmers have to work in that same area every day, whether it's their yard or their fields or their premises, they're there every day. And familiarity breeds contempt. We all know that. If you're going in and out of the same place all the time, you get accustomed to what's there, the gate that's loose. You know, oh yeah, I'll see.
4: I think we have lost Alice there on the line, unfortunately. It's just so we will try and get her back. But in the meantime, something I had referred to when talking to Alice previously was, well, what I referred to earlier on actually in our newspaper review was the struggles that some farmers are going to face in the coming months when it comes to balancing the books, and the average farm incomes that have fallen by more than €20,000 this year, according to a report that was published yesterday by economists on behalf of Teagasc. Yes, they're forecasting that average family farm incomes will decline by 38% to €34,000 this year, as lower milk and cattle prices coupled with rising input costs squeeze margins across the sector. Dairy farmers are expected to experience the sharpest decline, with incomes forecast to nearly halve from €153,300 last year to €78,000 this year, and that's a drop of 49%, which is a pretty drastic drop, let's face it. Teagasc said that average milk prices are expected to be approximately 20% lower this year than the average achieved last year, while increases in production costs are also expected. So we are hoping we might get Alice back there. No, we won't be getting Alice back on the line. So what we're going to do in the meantime is take a break, and we'll come back to you right after this.
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4: Delighted to say we have restored contact with Alice Doyle, the Deputy President of the IFA. Alice, you're back with us.
21: I'm back, Dermot. I don't know what happened. The gremlins were in the works this morning.
4: Well, let's hope there's not too many gremlins this week.
21: Yeah, we can pick up with it. You know where we left off there, and really, we're just talking about, you know, taking that extra 5 minutes in the morning to check your machinery and to check that everything is in working order. Whether it's the brakes, whether it's on a combine at the minute that you have your fire extinguisher on. So people laugh when you say fire extinguisher on a combine. Probably the most important equipment there, particularly in hot weather like at the moment. It's very important that you have, in the event of anything of machine overheating and going on fire, that fire extinguisher is on the combine. That you're checking the dust levels on the combine early in the morning before you go out. You know, check that the dust levels haven't built up, because all of those things are hazards, and to make sure that they're looked after. Brakes on trailers, lights on trailers, because I was coming back last night from an event in Kilkenny quite late, and the harvest is in full swing, and there were trailers drawing corn at that hour of the night. Fortunately, everybody I came on had very good lights on their trailers. So, and you know, the flashing light on the tractors, but they're all working, because they're very important when you're working late nights, particularly at the moment. And of course, from a personal safety, taking that extra bit of time for yourself, like that you actually get a rest. I know the temptation is to work 24 hours a day at the minute, and that the weather is good and all the rest of it. But look, it's very important that you get your sleep, that you're hydrated at all times, because lack of hydration causes lack of concentration, and that's when mistakes happen. And then, of course, the most important one of all is no mobile phones use on the tractors. All tractors now have Bluetooth, and there's no reason why anyone should have a mobile phone.
4: Absolutely. There's no excuse for an Alice. I have seen it myself while driving on the highways and byways of three or four different counties in recent months. Shall we say slightly younger gentlemen driving high-powered machinery, which is probably worth €200,000, and they're fiddling around on mobile phones in a cab, and I just can't understand it.
21: No, and that's a safety issue, and we need to take that on board. And even though this is Farm Safety Week, and it's the week when we're highlighting farm safety should be highlighted every day of every week of the whole year, the 365 days of the year, because we work on our farms the 365 days of the year, and we handle that machinery, we handle animals, and we need to be very careful every day. And somebody just spoke to me this morning, they were just saying, you know, a big issue that we have is we talk about looking after the machinery, looking after the animals, and even looking after ourselves. But do we ever stop to think that in the event, if anything happened to me in the morning, who is going to operate my farm? Do we even make provision for that? Like, have we any provision made for how we're going to substitute ourselves on the farm, even from an illness or a sickness that isn't even accident related? But they're all issues we need to be looking at around, you know, the safety on our farms as well. So Marion mentioned there, I think one of our last comments was all around, you know, our health and well-being. That are we looking after ourselves as well? That is part of looking after the safety on your farm, that you look after yourself and that you make sure that you're healthy as well. So all of those things are really important. So as I said, this week is the week when we look at it and concentrate on it, but it should be a priority on our farms 365 days of the year.
4: And of course, sometimes when it comes to a rear view mirror, the one thing we're missing is the person who's actually driving it. So it's a very important consideration. One thing before I let you go, Alice, and I asked this to Dennis Drennan of the ICMSA yesterday, comments by MEP Luke Ming Flanagan, who said that young people would be insane to get into farming at the moment. What do you make of a comment like that?
21: I think that's a very strange comment altogether, and I think out of order. I would say out of order for an Irish MEP to say that, coming from a country that is very heavily agriculturally based, where we need our farmers. We're a food-producing country. We need people to produce that food. Where does he think food is going to come from? That is naivety. At its simplest, it's naivety. It's an incredible lack of representation from an MEP to say that about his country, that said we shouldn't be going into farming. Of course we need people going into farming. And we can't all earn our living, you know, by an MEP salary. We all work on our farms. We all earn our living from the work we do. We produce the food that our country needs. And we do need farmers. And farmers are willing to do the work. And yes, we have a problem with generation renewal at the moment. It's getting harder to get younger people in, because there are alternatives there, providing incomes that are higher and a lifestyle maybe that seems to be more attractive. But if we can work, and what Mr. Flanagan should be doing as an MEP is working hard in Europe to make sure that the rules and regulations around farming and the supports, particularly in the upcoming CAP, support farmers and young farmers to get into farming, and that they will come in and be part of that food production. So I would suggest that he would do the job he's been elected to do, represent his members and make sure that the cap is in such a form and has enough support, enough finance in it, to and enough of a structure to support young farmers going into farming, rather than saying we shouldn't be going into it. That does is not representing an agricultural country.
4: Alice Doyle, Deputy President of the IFA and, of course, proud native of Carlow, many thanks once again for joining us on the KCLR Daily, and I'm sure we shall talk to you again very soon. Thanks a million.
21: Thanks, sir. Bye-bye. Thank you. Bye-bye.
4: And now we are switching from farming to finance, and I am delighted to be joined in studio by Gerry Farrell of Castleview Financial Services. Gerry, you're very welcome to the programme.
0: Hey, Dermot, good morning. Good morning to your listeners.
4: Got the wrong. There we go. Try it now, Gerry.
5: Hey, Dermot, good morning. And good morning to your listeners.
4: We could hear you properly that time. Gerry, just before I get to some of the main items that we are going to discuss today, I did see something in the Irish Independent this morning from Charlie Weston referring to a majority of people who have enrolled into the new state-backed mandatory pension scheme who are planning to stick with it. What do you make of that?
5: Yeah, the reason, that's not surprising, actually. Dermot, the reason why it's an opt-out situation is because most of us tend to just go with the flow and don't really feel like, human nature being human nature, don't really feel like having to do something to change something. So if we're already auto-enrolled, if you want to step out of it, you have to do something. So I think human nature tells us that, yeah, okay, this has worked elsewhere. It's worked really, really well for almost or over 25 years in Australia, the superannuation model, and it's worked really well in the UK, the UK Nest equivalent, for about the last 12 or 15 years. So that's no great surprises. But people who are currently contributing or are being debited through their payroll into auto-enrollment and our higher rate taxpayers need to press the pause button now, because they're not getting good tax relief on their contributions. So they need to look at alternatives. And what I mean by that simply is, if they're in auto-enrollment, Dermot, they're getting the equivalent tax relief of 25% because the state are contributing. And it's quite a plain vanilla structure. You can access it when you're 66, just like the state contributory pension. But if you're a higher rate taxpayer, so if you're a single individual listening to this today and you're earning more than €44,000 a year and you're auto-enrolled, you should not be auto-enrolled. You should be paying through a workplace pension, because you're going to get tax relief on your contributions of 40%. And you'll be able to access your pension benefits from 60, not 66. So you just need to maybe take stock, take a look at it, and you have July and August to opt out.
4: And I presume there's probably a lot of people just completely tuned out of that mode of thinking. And as you said, we are kind of a slightly shrug-shouldery, we'll just stick with it kind of thinking when it comes to some elements of our finances. Do you think that some people could be asleep at the wheel between now and the end of August?
5: Yeah, for sure. And here's the thing, right? I mean, it is quite clever, because obviously auto-enrollment is taken directly from payroll. And so we're 6 months in, and very, very quickly, like human nature again, we get accustomed to a new way of doing things. So now it's kind of bedded in now. I think the latest figures out are something like 400 million in the NASRA, the National Auto Enrollment Authority, has for investment purposes from all of those employees and those employers, and including the state contributory piece, in the pot now. But it's just it's worth taking your time to take a look at it. Can I get better value elsewhere? And it's purely a tax play. That's all it is.
4: Well, in addition to that, we have had, of course, a suggestion from Simon Harris, who's busily putting together his first budget, about a new proposed savings and investment account. But he has been at pains to stress this is not going to be SSIA 2. So do we have any inkling at all as to what this is going to be and what form it's going to take?
5: So they've been... with respect to our Minister for Finance, every time he seems to speak, he seems to mention it but says nothing about it. So we know it's coming. And we do have the summer economic statement is going to be signed off tonight at Cabinet, or brought to Cabinet in the morning before it's published tomorrow. So we'll all see what the budget for 2027 more than likely is going to look like. And that is... we will get some inkling of what this new personal investment account looks like. They had been looking at the Swedish version of this and the UK version, which is the individual savings account, which again has been around for about a quarter of a century in the UK. Works really, really well. We should just copy what works really well. And that simply means if you have money on deposit and you want to perhaps get a better return, consider an individual savings account, or we're going to call them, I think, personal investment accounts, where more or less all of the tax, or sorry, all of the growth, Dermot, is going to be tax free. It will give you an opportunity to dip your toes into the markets. So I think it's an interesting one. We'll know more tomorrow. We'll definitely know more in Budget 2027 on the 6th of October with a launch date in early January. But if I would say to people listening this morning, if you're considering a lump sum investment now, like a small amount or even not so small amount, perhaps pause for a few months. Let's wait and see what this looks like, because in the world we're operating in at the moment, it's really tax heavy. So there's a 1% government levy on the way in. It's taxed. The gains are taxed at 38%. There can be significant management charges. So let's take a look at what the proposal is going to look like. I think to work well, it'll be limited in terms of what one can contribute on an annualized basis. And there'll be a small fee to pay by way of taxation on the way in. So all the growth should ideally be tax exempt.
4: Because there is, and please correct me again if I'm wrong here, there is considerable money on deposit in Ireland right now, isn't there? Seems to be a lot of people sitting on a lot of money and they're not doing an awful lot with it, not making it work for them.
5: Yeah, there's depending on who you read. So if with the Central Statistics Office or any of the other government bodies responsible in this space, it's something in the region of, I think the Banking Payments Federation of Ireland said about 170 billion of Irish taxpayers' monies sitting on very low interest deposit or current accounts and doing very little, if anything. Now, there's a number of reasons for that. So typically, we have young savers trying to get on the property ladder, so they need to be, you know, assiduously saving away, so that, and that makes sense. And we also have perhaps a greyer cohort who have been burnt in the past with the likes of Aircom and other various investment options that didn't work out very well, and perhaps they're being a little bit more cagey, and I understand that too. But as long as interest rates or the interest we can earn on deposits remains historically low, we need to be considering other options. And that's why this personal investment account makes absolute sense.
4: I'm just wondering what to make, Gerry, of this new digital wallet that the government, I think, is currently rolling out on a trial basis. And I think it's going to be an EU-wide system in due course. Do you see any pros or any cons of this particular development?
5: Yeah, I'd probably, from what I've read about it, Dermot, I'd probably be more on the pros side. So the idea is that all of your secure government documents will be stored in a digital wallet, so your passport or your driver's license. And so it should add an extra layer of security, hopefully, for most people, so you won't lose a document. And if you're interacting with state agencies, it should become much more straightforward. Or even if things like ID checks or stuff like that, there will be, I guess, a cohort of people who will be concerned that this is Big Brother. I think this is another EU drive towards even more harmonisation. I'd kind of be for that, to be honest with you, but I can see some concerns in this space. And if you have concerns, there is an open invitation for any one of us to join the build of this digital wallet. If you go on to, I think it's MyGovID or www.govie, and you can participate in the potential rollout of this system, so you can see it, warts and all, make sure that you're comfortable. And by the way, nobody's going to be enrolled into this. You elect as an individual to go with the digital wallet if you choose to do so. But that's the way the world has gone.
4: Well, I think as long as there's choice, I don't think anyone can turn around and say the deep state is coming after us again, because there's an awful lot of that theorising going on online, and an awful lot of it is absolute rubbish. Proposed changes to inheritance tax, Gerry. What exactly is the current state of play there?
5: Now, for a lot of people listening, or maybe not, for some people listening, this won't be a huge deal, but for a lot of people, it will be a big deal because of the way particularly property prices have gone in the last 10 or 12 years in particular. And so when we look at inheritance tax, that is gifts typically from parents to children or parents to, individuals to other family members or even to strangers. And there's all gifts between spouses are tax exempt, and that will remain the case. But gifts from a parent to a child after 400,000 are taxed at 33% in the hands of the person receiving the gift. and even more particularly gifts for parents, or sorry, for couples who don't have children but want to gift their nieces or nephews. And I think this is going to be a really key one. Currently, gifting a niece or nephew, the first 40,000 is tax exempt, and then everything after that is taxed at 33%. So I think the summer economic statement, as it's published tomorrow, may give us some indication that we're going to see rate band changes upwards. That 400,000 limit might go to 500,000. It needs to be index linked as well, in line with inflation, I think, Dermot. I think that makes sense. And I think this will be a welcome respite in terms of overall personal financial planning for families. I think it's a good thing.
4: So this is a positive step, and it's going to clear up maybe some fog, because, you know, when you lose a loved one, there can be some deep upset between siblings, particularly when we talk about things like land, and then you get into probate and all that. So you think this is definitely a step in the right direction?
5: Yeah, so we're going to see the bans increased. I would be, so the conservative in me says,

0: Another item that Charlie Weston had in today's Irish Independent starts off as follows. A surge in the number of couples getting divorced is leading to many of them losing out on their retirement savings. New research shows that people often underestimate the value of a pension when they separate, and an overwhelming majority of financial advisors surveyed by the Independent Trustee Company said they had seen people lose out on their pensions from divorce or separation. Again, I can't imagine that's a thought that too many people would be having while they're in the throes of marital bliss, but it is a potential pitfall out there for, unfortunately, when marriages don't work out.
1: Yeah, there's a couple of really standout points in that article, I think. I mean, clearly there are more people getting divorced than ever before. So that's the first standout point. It's not that it's become the norm, but, you know, it's a normal event in life. And the other big standout is most people, when they think of assets, they think of the family home. But the second most important asset from virtually everybody I meet is definitely their pension, or it tends to be their pension. And it may not feel like that, Dermot, in the earlier years, but with the effects of compounding and over time, and if you have an employer-sponsored pension, which most of them are now as well, you've got additional monies going into a pension scheme. So what I'd be saying to would-be divorcees, do not overlook your partner or your ex-partner's pension benefits, or what he or she is going to be entitled to, because there is an argument legally that part of that is because you've helped contribute towards that piece. So seek advice in that space for sure. And we see a lot more what they're called PAOs, Dermot, pension adjustment orders. We see a lot more of these in our industry now than ever before. So when we're coming to that really exciting time of retiring a pension pot for someone, one of the key criteria we must check is there a pension adjustment order in place? And if so, what are the legal details of that? And that must be adhered to.
0: Well, Jerry, thanks a million. I'm glad I got the fader up there so the rest of the listeners could hear you and not just me. And we will be talking to you again next Tuesday. So that's Jerry Farrell of Castleview Financial Services. A pleasure to have you in the studio. Okay, just a couple of texts before we take some music. And we did get a message from an ex-firefighter who has been saying for a long time that Ireland needs a dedicated volunteer bush ranger fire service. And as an ex-firefighter from Lancashire, I was at many moorland fires over the years. We used to find candles in boxes loads of times. So when the candles burnt down, protected from wind inside a box with a stone in it to weigh it down, and the bottom of the box, wait for this, soaked in diesel. And when the candle burns down, the person who did it is long gone. Now, I mean, that's a level of ingenuity I just can't fathom. Why not put that intelligence to other uses? If only we had a ranger or a bush gorse fire service with the use of drones to detect, as what's put here, some bogus shepherds from starting fires. Well, let's be honest, straight up here, we don't know who started these fires, and there's no doubt probably some shepherds have done so in the past, but at the moment we don't know if that has been the case with any of the fires that are ongoing around the country in recent weeks. And as an ex-firefighter, I would say, look, I would, and I'm sure other ex-firefighters would help run such a service in the summer months. And a couple of WhatsApp come in here, Jerry, so I'm glad you're still here. So I'm just going to pop your mic back up. When parents are divorced, do children have to pay tax on both properties if over €400,000?
1: Yeah, so that's a really good question. So the gift from parents to child, it's a €400,000 lifetime gift. But that's not €400,000 from mammy and €400,000 from daddy. That is a parental gift. So it's a one-off figure. So let's give an example. If the adult child, and there's one child, and mummy and daddy own, they're separated or divorced, and they have properties worth 300,000 each, perhaps around maybe 350,000 each, so 700,000, and they both die and they gift it to adult son or daughter, the first 400,000 out of 700,000 is tax exempt. There's 300,000 left. That's currently taxed at 33%. So there's 100 grand due to revenue within the same year. So that's really, really important. So maybe there might have to be a property sold to pay the tax bill.
0: And that probably indirectly answers another question that came in. My husband and brother left money for him. How much before tax and how much after tax? Well, it all depends on how much is left, evidently. That's the first thing, which we're not privy to here.
1: Yeah.
0: But those figures you mentioned just goes to show how much of the cake is cut away when you're in that situation.
1: Correct. And if in that instance, Dermot, if that lady's husband's late brother left more than 40,000 to him, anything above 40,000 is taxed at 33%.
0: Well, that's very good to know. And that was something I wasn't aware of myself. So just like listeners, I myself have actually learned something here as well this morning. So Gerry Farrell of Castleview Financial.

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1: Did you hear KCLR Breakfast this morning?
2: Somebody said, I hate when I accidentally read red as read instead of read, so I have to go back and reread red as read so I can read the correct red and then continue reading.
0: KCLR Breakfast, back tomorrow morning from 7, with thanks to Weddings at Kilkenny Ormond Hotel, helping you create the day you've always imagined with heartfelt and unique celebrations in wonderful surroundings. 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
5: And you're very welcome back to the KCLR Daily with me, Dermot Keyes. And we are now going to talk about Irish pharmacists who are warning against replacing prescription medicines with social media health trends. And joining me on the line to discuss this is pharmacist Sheena Mitchell. Sheena, you're very welcome to the programme.
6: Thank you very much for having me.
5: Sheena, we live in a world where we're bombarded with information and misinformation. How important is it to stress the importance of trying to avoid what social media influencers are telling us about, whom sometimes really don't know what the hell they're talking about?
6: Yeah, and it's really tricky. And I think the most important thing to make people aware of is that anything that has a biological effect has a side effect. So people often tend to think natural equals safe, but unfortunately that isn't always true. And what I found, and discussing with in the Irish Pharmacy podcast with David Robert Grimes, who's an academic researcher and has done research in this area, is that a lot of the products that were currently being pushed on social media, such as red light masks, collagen, ashwagandha, mushrooms, all this kind of stuff, they actually have no clinical evidence of benefit. So potentially, you know, you're buying something because you're told it's going to do wonders and be a quick fix and solve all your problems. But the reality is that it likely won't, and there is a potential it can cause harm.
5: How much of a problem, or how much has the problem escalated, I'm wondering, Sheena, because of the advancement of AI? Is this another fly in the ointment when it comes to the whole area of misinformation?
6: Yeah, AI is a really evolving space, and we have seen some regulation. But the problem with AI is it's basically a glorified Google. So all it does is combine all the multiple different sources that it can find into what it thinks is a scientific answer. So even if you're giving it, you know, really clear instructions and directions, it's still going to give you its best answer. And that does not mean it's the right answer. So the other thing to be aware of is it also kind of flatters you or answers you in a way which it thinks you want to answer. So, for example, if 10 people have asked, are red light masks any good? And those 10 people have seemed happy with the answer that, yeah, here's this one random paper, you know, and the people have been happy with that. Well, then that's what it'll give you. Even though the fact, you know, is that that study could have been industry funded, it could have been very small, there might have been selective reporting of outcomes, and actually the overall evidence says no, absolutely, it won't do anything. You'd be as well just turn on the lights in your living room.
5: Sheena, has there been any sort of a backlash so far against these LED light masks? And I talk as this from, you know, a 47-year-old male's complete ignorance. To me, they look utterly ridiculous. And yeah. I don't understand why anybody would want to put something like that over their face in the first place. Firstly, do these things actually work?
6: So, no, they don't, actually, is what it all boils down to. And the evidence is not there. And I 100% agree with you. But this just shows you the power of social media. So obviously, women are being inundated, and not just women, maybe men as well, are being inundated with these videos or pictures of these red LED masks. And, you know, when you first see them, you go, is that Hannibal Lecter? Like, what am I looking at? But all of a sudden, after a few months, you kind of go, oh, yeah, okay. And then you might get a bit curious. So what suddenly was unacceptable to us socially becomes more acceptable. And that's the problem. And then I've seen a lot of people sharing these, you know, journal articles or fake science, stating all sorts of claims. And there's a mix. So sometimes influencers, which is a marketing role now, those people, they might know any better and they're just sharing the information because they got a brand deal and they're being paid 10,000 or whatever to do it. But then obviously, you know, there's a complication with a lot of these products that you do have people in white coats. Most are not healthcare professionals, but unfortunately we do have a handful of healthcare professionals who equally are flogging their own products or taking brand deals. And this is where it's really important, you know, for people to highlight that, to say, for example, I know the Irish Pharmaceutical Society sent out an email in the last month reminding pharmacists that your code of conduct and your professional responsibilities remain the same online as they do in person. And so, you know, unless you're sure that you are recommending something that can offer a clinical benefit without risk, you shouldn't be recommending it at all. So that's where the land lies. Maybe regulation is the answer. But I definitely think, I know in the podcast, David was talking a lot about Finland and how they've done great work by bringing in media literacy into schools. So people, you know, are learning as they're growing up to ask themselves, do I need this product? Who's recommending it to me? Can I trust them? What's their source? Is it actually going to do anything? And is it safe? And then they're also learning, you know, the difference between, I suppose, traditional journalism, where a journalist is paid to be accurate, and then someone just sharing random info off their friend online, which, you know, has no knock-on consequence for them. Because the whole concept of influencing is that you're getting paid to recommend a product without having any responsibility for that recommendation. So that's where you just need to be really careful.
5: The media literacy you referenced there is highly significant, Sheena, given what you mentioned about what's been done in Finland. And to me, again, as the father of a girl in her mid-teens, it would appear that transition year, for example, while it has got a great many things going for it, would almost appear to be a time too late in a secondary school student's development to actually find out about getting the right information in what is becoming an increasingly crowded field. This feels like something that needs to be introduced, dare I say it, in the junior cycle of secondary school education, in like some kind of civics environment.
6: I'd actually go one further and say it should be in primary school.
5: Really?
6: Like, children in primary school now are using Chromebooks. My own kids come home and they're like, I need to use Google for a project on ancient Rome or whatever. I don't think you can get them too young. It has to be age appropriate. You know, there's no need to go talking about political, interference, etc. But just even explaining what the role of journalism is, and that some people actually are accountable for the information they give out and other people are not. We know, unfortunately, and look, I'm a mother of teens and tweens myself, and we know that children have phones earlier and earlier. As soon as they have a phone, no matter how hard you try, and I have this issue in my own house, you know, they have access to information. And if we cannot get them to critically appraise it to some level, to say, who is this person and why are they telling me this? Because what David was explaining about misinformation and in the online space and in a clickbait era is that the posts that go most viral are the ones that instill feelings of terrifying or being disgusting. So, and when that happens, if we're scared or if we're disgusted, we shut down intellectually and we have this negativity bias. So we start to just believe the worst. And we need to kind of step back and teach kids to step back and go, okay, that's making me feel angry or that's making me feel a certain way. Maybe I should just look at a source that I know is correct and see what the facts are. Or maybe we should just be teaching kids to talk to someone, you know, either ask the teacher or ask their parents. But it is difficult for parents to navigate too. I know, I'm sure my child laughed at me because I shared this picture that I thought was really cute of a cat and a rabbit. And she's like, you know, that's AI. And I was like, oh no. So like, we all fall for it and we are getting more savvy. But technology has advanced much quicker than our ability to process it. And information, as you said at the very outset, is, you know, we're being bombarded with it. And unfortunately, like, the wellness space, they have no obligation for regulation. They have no obligation to have an evidence base. And they have no regulation on marketing. And the marketing is particularly you know, I suppose, creative when it comes to scientific interpretation. So we're asking people in the Vital Pharmacy group. I definitely recommend David Robert Grimes is just a phenomenal speaker on all things misinformation. And people can catch yesterday's episode by just looking up the Irish Pharmacy podcast. He was brilliant. But in general, go in and talk to a trusted healthcare professional. And just because someone is a healthcare professional online, you know, you might be better to go to a source that knows you, knows your individual care needs. Because we have to remember as well, every person and patient is different. Everyone has different medical conditions and everyone's on different medication. Like, for example, a lot of the herbs that are being sold now interact with things like diabetes, thyroid medicines, and they can even cause liver injury. So we do need to be careful about what we're putting into our bodies, and natural, unfortunately, does not always mean safer.
5: And Sheen, it can't be underestimated, or can't be overemphasized, I should say, just how different a space in many ways going into your local pharmacy is now in comparison to, say, 30, 40 years ago, when it was a far more straightforward transactional situation. Now you go in and if you look for advice, you will get it, and you're getting good quality advice that you're not getting out of a phone or off a social media channel.
6: Yeah, and what I'd say to people is it's important to ask for that. We're in a weird space in retail pharmacy where obviously we sell, you know, obviously we have our core dispensing business and our professional services, but we are also retailers. And unfortunately, if someone wants to come in and buy a shampoo, I'm not going to go, I actually think you need the greasy hair one. You know, if I'm not asked for advice, you can't always give it. So if someone's buying a medicine, it is appropriate for us to make sure that it's safe for them. But, you know, these kind of wellness supplements, a lot of them, you know, fall into this category where you're like, oh, I can't really start a conversation if a person isn't willing to. And that's all we're asking people to do. Don't think you'll be judged. Don't think that, you know, we have any kind of skin in the game, because my whole view is we have to stock products sometimes because of demand. We're constantly asked for it. And if we're not there as a potential platform to have a conversation, then people are going off and buying them online or in, you know, health food shops where they're having to refer them back into pharmacy anyway. We'd much rather people came up and said, can I ask you about this product? I've seen it online. Is there any evidence for its use? Is it any good? Is it safe? Would it be okay for me to take with my medication? And that is literally what we're there for. And we are never too busy to do that. And that is literally our job. So, you know, anytime you have a query, it's always best to ask. And, you know, there'll never be judgment.
5: Well, that episode of the Irish Pharmacy podcast featuring yourself and, as you mentioned, Dr. David Robert Grimes is now available online wherever you can get your podcast. And it's been great to have you on, Sheena. And hopefully people will be happy to get information as opposed to misinformation. So many thanks for joining us on the KCLR Daily.
6: Thank you.
5: And that was Sheena Mitchell with a timely warning there about how important it is to be properly informed about what you should be putting on your skin and, more importantly, what you shouldn't be. We'll be back right after this.
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5: We're just approaching the news at 12. 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
20: 12 midday. Good afternoon. I'm Sinead Burke. Coming up in your main lunchtime news at 1, a woman in her 50s has been stabbed in an assault in Tremore this morning. Emergency services were alerted to a premises believed to be the Holy Cross Church on Summerhill at around 9:45. The woman was taken to Waterford University Hospital to be treated for serious but non-life-threatening injuries. Gardaí have arrested a man in his 30s at a nearby residence. Change is challenging, but everything is in consultation with the stakeholders. That's according to the Kilkenny Council. Cathaoirleach Joe Malone, after additional time was granted ahead of a member's vote on the Sustainable Urban Mobility Plan for the city. It'll be Wednesday now of next week before a decision is made, giving additional opportunities for consultation on the proposal. An illegal encampment on lands in Carlow has ended after more than a fortnight. The occupants left the council-owned lands between Éire Óg and the Balnacarrig Road peacefully yesterday after enforcement of a 5-day notice in coordination with Gardaí. The area is now being secured to prevent further unauthorised access while the council begins its clean-up operation. And toy shops should stop selling e-scooters immediately, according to the Tánaiste. Simon Harris says new laws curbing access are on the way, but there needs to be parental and societal responsibility as well. A ban for under 18s is coming, along with requirements to have a licence to use an e-scooter. All that and more in your main lunchtime news at 1. It's now 2 minutes past 12. Your KCLR weather update is next.
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20: Now, after a cloudy start, good sunny spells developing through the afternoon with highest temperatures today of 23 or 24 degrees. Right now it is 18 degrees in Carlow, it's 19 degrees in Kilkenny, and it's 20 degrees in Ferrybank.
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5: And you're very welcome back to the KCLR Daily with Dermot Keyes with you until 1 o'clock. This morning's Irish Independent features a very interesting article headlined Final Chance to Save One of Our Last Gathering Places at the Pub. The author is joining us on the line. He is Carlow Kilkenny TD for Fianna Fáil, Deputy Peter Chapclear. Deputy Clear, you're very welcome to the programme.
26: Good afternoon, Dermot, and to all your listeners.
5: Deputy, I'm just wondering, this is an issue that you've not shied away from highlighting since you entered national politics. How much danger is the local pub in at the moment?
26: Yeah, I think it's a significant danger. I mean, we've seen over the last 20 years in Ireland, a significant reduction. Over 2,200 rural pubs have closed. And if your listeners here, whatever town or village they're from in Kilkenny or Carlow, to be able to pint in their own town or village, pubs that have closed and haven't reopened. And it's something that I feel very, very strongly about, because, you know, taken individually, a pub closing in a rural town or village might just look like, you know, a business is closing down. But when you look at the combination and accumulation of 2,200 pubs over 20 years, that represents something bigger in my view. And it's something that the government needs to intervene and step into now to protect and to support these industries.
5: In many ways, is the closure of a pub, Deputy Clear, more consequential in a rural area or a semi-rural area than, say, the closure of a post office or a Garda station?
26: Yeah, I think the rural side is the big thing here. And I mean, like, for generations, what the local pub would have done it was the cornerstone or the backbone of rural Ireland in particular. And it's a place where people could go, that they could meet, they could have a chat, that they could celebrate a team's victory or drown their sorrows in the loss. And what the local pub does for a town or village in terms of support for local charities or traditional music sessions, or be it birthday parties or retirement parties, family occasions, the pub is central to rural Ireland, and it's really important from a loneliness perspective as well, and that it's a place where people can gather, they can have a chat, they can talk about the good things and the bad things that are happening in the country and in the world. And it's a really good from a social interaction. So as I said to you, whether it be local employment in terms of all the new in terms of local suppliers and purchasing and supporting musicians and entertainers, it is central to what we have as a country, both locally, nationally and internationally. And my view is that we need to protect that, because the greatest challenge facing the industry is not a lack of innovation by pubs, but it's a relentless increase in operating costs.
5: Are some of these closures, Deputy Clear, also just a symbol of how things have one way or another changed in Ireland, particularly when it comes to, for example, our drinking habits? We're just not drinking as much as we used to as a country.
26: Yeah, well, I suppose, true, that's a fair point. And public in themselves, I mean, they've shown huge willingness to adapt. So many pubs, you know, they've diversified into food, into live entertainment, into community events. A lot of them have expanded their zero alcoholic drinks to reflect the changing consumer habits. But there's an understanding there that remaining relevant in the current time we're in means continuing to evolve. And I always use the example of Joyce's Pub in Burris, because I think it's a fantastic example. It's your quintessential traditional Irish pub that's going for generations. But on a Friday morning and on a Saturday morning, they also have diversified. And now there's teas and coffees and croissants and delicacies. And it's just a pleasure to be there on a Friday or Saturday morning. The queues out the doors. So pubs have shown a willingness to diversify But for me, it's not just about the business of a pub. It's about what it represents in terms of the social interaction and a place where people can gather and share stories and hold on to our history and heritage and culture as well.
5: Now, in your article in this morning's Irish Independent, which I would recommend anyone to read, you do make reference to something which you hope will be implemented in Budget 2027, and that's the introduction of a targeted rural pub sustainability tax credit for independently owned rural pubs facing exceptional cost pressures. What difference in practical terms would this make to urban publicans, Deputy Clare?
26: So basically what we're looking at introducing, and in fairness, the Vintners Federation of Ireland have been very strong and done a really good paper on this, but basically pubs will qualify for a tax credit. So what you have to remember is VAT9 was introduced in July of this year, and that's helped an awful lot of food businesses. But two-thirds of pubs in Ireland, I mean Kilkenny, are what we call wet pubs. In other words, they just serve alcohol. They don't do food, and they wouldn't have benefited at all from the VAT9. So what we're trying to do is introduce a measure here that's going to protect your traditional pub, your rural pub, whereby a pub will qualify for a tax credit, and it's basically €20 for every 50 litres of keg, draft beer or cider based on purchases. So in other words, based on their sales in 2025, they would get a tax credit up to a maximum of 20,000 per pub per year. And again, the credit will be offset against their tax liabilities, or it will be a cash payment if there's no liability incurred. So it's a very specific measure. It's already in place, for example, in other industries. And I suppose my view would be, given the importance of the pub to rural towns and villages, that we should introduce this the rural sustainability tax credit for independently owned rural pubs that have and are facing exceptional cost pressures.
5: I presume you've already made in writing or verbally this particular proposal to the Minister for Finance, Simon Harris. Have you got any feedback from the Minister on this as of yet?
26: Yeah, absolutely. So I've engaged and spoken with the Vintners Federation of Ireland on numerous occasions. I've raised it internally from a Fianna Fáil perspective. I spoke with Minister for Public Expenditure, Jack Chambers. I've highlighted the importance of the rural pubs to rural Ireland. There's a lot of jobs. It could be 6,000 or 7,000 people employed. There's 4,000 or 5,000 pubs left in Ireland, but it could be 40,000 or 50,000 people employed in this sector. So from an employment perspective, it's huge that these pubs are allowed to continue. I have spoken to Jack Chambers in particular. He is very favourable to it, but obviously it's in the context of Budget 2027, and there's a lot of negotiating to happen in the next couple of weeks and months. But it's something I'm championing, and I know most TDs, rural TDs in particular, are also championing, because we see the benefit of the rural pub, not just in terms of as a business, but in terms of what they provide from a social perspective, from a live entertainment, from a music perspective, from a loneliness perspective. There's so much there. And this is a very specific targeted tax credit based on sales with a cap on it. So it's a very, very, very specific measure that I believe would make a huge difference and stop the rot of 2,200 closures over the last 20 years. And stop that gradual decline over the last 20 years.
5: You also make a very distinctive and important point in your piece in The Independent, Deputy Clare, about the restoration of the 9% VAT rate for food services. And while you describe it as a welcome step, it won't do very much for many traditional rural pubs, as you mentioned, particularly wet pubs, those that don't operate a significant food business. Almost two-thirds will receive little or no benefit. I think maybe that point may have been lost on some people who are critical of that particular implementation, or I should say the restoration of that rate.
26: Yeah, absolutely. As I said, two-thirds of pubs in Ireland are what we call wet pubs. They don't serve food. So they would have had no benefit at all from the 9% VAT rate. And again, I mentioned in my piece as well, but a lot of people would ask, why should pubs receive targeted support when there's lots of other small businesses that are facing, increasing rising costs as well? And to me, that is a very fair question, and I'm addressing the article, because for me, the answer is simple, that rural pubs go way beyond the balance sheet. Right, so it's not just the commercial enterprise, they're community assets. And when a pub closes, the loss is felt by all of the local organisations, community groups, older people's experience of isolation, sporting clubs, tourism businesses, the wider community. And I suppose those social benefits cannot be measured by profit alone. So it's quite a unique industry, and it's one that I believe needs to be protected. As I said, the facts are there. There have been 2,200 closures in the last 20 years. All of your listeners in their own towns and villages, if they were to text into you, would be able to tell you, in my town, this pub is closed, that pub is closed. And my view is that we need to do more, and government needs to do more to protect these pubs, to allow communities have that place and that space where they can go and connect with each other and share their different experiences that they're going through on a daily basis.
5: Well, listeners, please let us know how much your pub does mean to you on our Fairstone text and WhatsApp text line, which is 083-306-9696. We'd love to hear from you. Is there any one particular pub closure in your own experience, Deputy Clare, that really hit you between the eyes when it happened?
26: Yeah, there's a lot. I mean, in my own village of Greig na Mana, where I'm from, and literally where my office is in Greig, opposite the Cosy was a great pub for a number of years, and that closed down recently. And as I said to you, like any town or village, you just need to look across any village in rural Ireland, you'll see the closure of the pub, where there might have been 10 or 12 pubs, there might only be 4 or 5 now. And as I said, the publicans know that you know, we need to evolve. And you know, as a country and in the government, we often say we value rural Ireland, but there's an opportunity now to prove this in the upcoming budget, because if we're going to continue to treat rural pubs as just another commercial enterprise, then, you know, as a country, we shouldn't be surprised when they disappear. And when they do, as I said to you, we'll never be able to recreate what those communities have lost. We see across the country as well, Dermot, where, you know, when a pub closes down, that the community come together. And the community actually purchased the pub on behalf of the community. And that's becoming more and more common as well, because they see and they value the importance of the pub and of the rural pub. And this specific measure that we're looking to introduce is something that would make a huge difference. It's something that would keep rural pubs open. And it's, you know, it's targeting the right businesses. It's recognising the role of pubs as community hubs and what they do. There's already a proven model in place. So, for example, the government already uses similar tax credit schemes which support, for example, the film and TV sector and gaming and reality TV. So the measure is already there, and it's compliant with all the EU alcohol structure directives. So it ticks every box in terms of something that can be implemented quite quickly. I believe it should be done, and I believe that it would make a huge difference to rural towns and villages to keep the lights on in pubs right around the country.
5: Is one of the key points with this particular tax credit you'd like to get introduced, Deputy Clare, is that there's no great or any expense to the taxpayer by implementing this particular credit?
26: Yeah, exactly. So, I mean, there is a cost involved, because obviously, you know, it is a tax credit scheme, so there'll be less tax coming into the system. And for example, where the tax limits wouldn't be above a certain threshold, there may be a cash payment go back. So there is a cost, and it's envisioned that the cost would be between 60 and 70 million. But like, if you look, for example, at France, like other countries, they really recognise the value of pubs as community infrastructure. So in France, for example, like the government policy there is they're actively supporting reopening of rural bars as vital social hubs. So we have an opportunity in Ireland now to hold what we have, and by a small tax measure, really help and support those rural pubs right across Cardiff and Kilkenny. And rather than waiting until it's too late, like in France, and then proactively going after reopening rural bars as vital social hubs, we have an opportunity to support these now. And I'd be calling on the government very strongly to introduce these measures to help those rural pubs, to stop the reduction in the closure of pubs right around the country, and to maintain that connection piece that means so much to so many people.
5: Switching tack, while we have you on the line, Deputy Clare, I know you're well aware of the Sustainable Urban Mobility Plan that is likely, I should say, at this stage to come into play in Kilkenny City. And a lot of concerns have been raised by local businesses about the potential damage that this plan might have in the city. Now, one of the items that's been raised, and Claire McInerney-Brown of Kilkenny Chamber mentioned it earlier on the programme, is the completion of the Ring Road in Kilkenny and how that would make implementing various elements of that plan far more straightforward. Is there any prospect of this long-awaited section of the Ring Road being delivered, say, within the next 4 to 5 years?
26: Yeah, so first of all, the Ring Road is the number one priority in terms of Kilkenny and Kilkenny City. It's going to open up infrastructure in terms of new housing right around the city. There's huge investment that's going in to get us to this stage. But the situation we're at now in terms of the Ring Road is getting to the design stage in terms of getting the best route selection for the Ring Road, and once that's done, engaging with the different landowners in terms of the purchase of that land and potential CPOs of that land, and then obviously it's the implementation of the Ring Road itself. It's an absolute priority. Government is completely committed to it. Then there's the possibility of getting onto the infrastructure, the critical infrastructure bill, which will speed up the process of it. So it's something that I would hope and ground will be broken on definitely in the next couple of years. that the process will have started. It is a key piece of infrastructure for the city, but I suppose I'd look at the sump in terms of, you know, you can't just stop the progress of the whole city whilst you're waiting for the ring road to happen. The ring road will happen, it's going to happen, but there are other measures in the sump that, that could be introduced that could, I suppose, ensure the viability and the sustainability of the city going forward. So I'll give an example. In Greig na Mana, we did a smaller version of a mobility management plan a number of years ago, and there was 45 or 46 different measures or different potential action that were put on place. We've about 20 of those completed, but some of them just haven't happened. Whilst it would have been a priority, for example, the bridge between Tinnahinch and Greig na Mana, there was talk of making that one way. That hasn't happened yet. So even though there's a recommendation, it still hasn't happened because there's a lot of work needs to be done before you get to that stage. So I do think the sequencing of the proposed measures is really, really important. But I do think we need to future-proof Kilkenny. We need additional bus services. We need to make sure the infrastructure is there, that from people that are outside the city coming in, that they can get access to their workplace quite quickly, but also that when you're in the city, that it's a more pleasurable experience as well. And we've got to take all the different stakeholders' views on board, whether that be the chamber, the business community, you know, the families, the people whose kids are going to school. So it's not just a one-size-fits-all approach. We've got to think of the of everything in the round. And for me, I see a lot of huge positives in the thump, the Urban Mobility Management Plan, but there are also going to be challenges there. And I do think that, you know, I think the extra 10 days is welcome. You can never have enough consultation on these things. And as I said, the further engaged over the next 10 days will be very, very welcomed as well by all of those people who might feel that this is potentially being rushed through. I can certainly tell you it's not, because there's been a huge public consultation piece. And if people want to have their say over the next couple of days, I'd encourage them to get in touch with the local authority or the local councillors and or myself, and just feed in that information, and we can see what kind of a plan we can get in place. But stakeholder engagement is crucial, and consultation is crucial, and that's the most important thing.
5: Well, if anyone wants to read Deputy Clear's article in full, it's on page 26 of today's print edition of the Irish Independent, and it is also available online. So Deputy Peter Chapclear, many thanks for joining us on the KCLR Daily.
26: Thanks, Eric.
5: Just before we go to a break, we got to get a couple of texts in here. A very interesting one. The Guards reported recently that most people caught were for drink driving. And this texter says, there are plenty of pubs in town. 12 pubs in a town is too much. Too many people drinking, our texter tells us. Well, maybe not. I think drug driving is certainly an issue that is becoming repeatedly to the attention of the Gardaí. And we are going to be talking to a member of An Garda Síochána when we come back after this break. This is the KCLR Daily. I'm Dermot Keyes, and I'm with you until 1 o'clock.
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5: And you're very welcome back to the programme. And we're now joined on the line by Inspector Paul Donoghue from the Divisional Roads Policing Unit of Waterford, Kilkenny and Carlow Gardaí. Inspector Paul, you're very welcome to the programme.
8: Good morning, Dermot. How are you doing? Thanks for having me on.
5: Great to have you on as always, Paul. Really appreciate it. Some very big developments in the last 24 hours. It's been agreed that high visibility jackets and helmets will be mandatory for all e-scooter use and that this ban will be extended to under 18s and will take effect as of August. What do you make of this particular development?
8: Yeah, well, I suppose, Dermot, first of all, we'd welcome the changes by the government and the changes in legislation. Because obviously, as everyone's aware, there's a lot of big issues with e-scooters in Ireland at the moment, and we're no different down the southeast either. We have our problems with them and issues with them. So we will welcome those new introductions. But I suppose the way I look at it is, you know, the over 18s, changing to over 18s is a big thing. I suppose so straight away when you hear that, you know, I think this is down to parents. I suppose it's the first and foremost. So parents just need to tell their children. You're not getting an e-scooter. You're not having an e-scooter. And to be honest with you, when you look at the statistics and you look at the accidents and the injuries and the medical practices talking about the injuries of people on e-scooters, me as a parent, not for love nor money would I have my child on an e-scooter, Dermot, to be honest with you. They're just too dangerous. There's no forgiveness with them if you come off them. And some of the speeds these e-scooters are doing are just so high that, you know, you're looking at catastrophic injuries and possibly fatalities.
5: And there's been quite a number of these injuries highlighted in recent weeks, Inspector Dunhu, and I think that has probably been a help in terms of communicating the message about the dangers associated with scooters. And I heard a particularly sad story on the way to work this morning on Morning Ireland concerning an elderly lady who was fatally injured by a man who was out on bail and was on a scooter. And this wasn't an under 18. And a daughter of the bereaved was also making the deceased, I should say, was also making the point that this issue does not stop with those who are under 18. There is still a whole suite of other measures or a wider picture that's got to be considered here. And I've no doubt that in the course of your work, this is something you're painfully aware of on a daily basis.
8: Yeah, absolutely. And I suppose we're actively enforcing the law on e-scooters since 2024 in Kilkenny and Waterford. And spending a lot of time on them, and we have quite a number of e-scooters seized. It was in Kilkenny alone, I think we're nearly up on 40 illegal scooters after being seized. So the points of, you know, this, the whole point being there, is you have to be over 18 to get an e-scooter, but that means you have to have an e-scooter that's legal on Irish roads, and the maximum speed of that is 20 kilometres an hour. But unfortunately, the majority of e-scooters around that's being sold, and they're being sold in shops in Ireland, and online are totally illegal. They've massive power outputs on them, and they're doing big speeds, anything from 40, 45 up to 80, 90 kilometres an hour. So I suppose my main thing with my members is we're taking the illegal ones off the road without any apology to anyone. So there is makes of these scooters out there, and people, unfortunately, people are buying these things, and they're paying up to 1,000 euros for these e-scooters, and that's completely illegal on Irish roads. So, to be honest with you, it baffles me how the companies can sell these. But if people are stupid enough to go in and spend 1,000 euros on something that we will just seize, and we'll seize it under Section 109 of the Road Traffic Act, and that basically means the e-scooter is seized, and those person, if they want to try get that back, they have to go back to the district court. But also, when we take an illegal e-scooter off someone, we're prosecuting them. So we have in excess of 30 people have to be prosecuted in Kilkenny District Court this year for no insurance. So you're basically, the same laws apply for the Road Traffic Act as driving a car or a motorbike or a van with no insurance. If you're driving an illegal e-scooter, it's classed as a mechanically propelled vehicle, and we're prosecuting them for that. So we have in excess of 30 people prosecuted, and they get two-year disqualifications and big fines, and they don't get their e-scooter back. So there's not too many judges around the country are going to give someone back an illegal item, so they're destroyed. So straight away, they're at the loss of their pocket. They're disqualified from driving any vehicle on the roads for 2 years, plus a fine. So people need to realise that's the way we're enforcing it. We're most definitely doing it in our division here. You know, we're very actively putting it out on our Facebook page, telling people, even as of yesterday, we took two illegal e-scooters down on the bridge in Waterford. And another one was taken off a juvenile in Piltown as recent as yesterday. So we're not going to tolerate it. So if you are in the business of buying one of these things,
26: it'll be taken off you and you're at the loss.
5: How helpful, Paul, is it here we are now? And this is something I know that this show and our news bulletins has been repeatedly highlighting in recent weeks, and the front pages of most of the national newspapers today are specifically tackling this issue. This is front and centre now as a major national debate. It's no longer a sidebar or an inside page issue. We appear to be finally engaging this issue properly. It's a massive social problem and it's a massive antisocial problem.
26: It is, yeah. And, you know, you hear a lot of things on social media, especially in the big urban areas in Dublin and Cork, you know what I mean? And they have big problems with them. And I suppose criminals using e-scooters for transporting around and drug dealing and different things. And, you know, we see it every day. I was up in Dublin last weekend and, you know, I saw, I don't know how many of them I saw in the time I was up there flying up and down the roads. So, yeah, I suppose on Garda Síochána, I need to enforce the law. And we need to, and there is a problem over trying to stop these things. And if you have an e-scooter doing 60 or 70 kilometres an hour, you know, and the Gardaí pursuing them is an issue in the fear that if something happens to the person on the e-scooter. And that is the problem with those. They're such small wheels, you know, any small little bump or curb or pothole or anything can put them off the bikes, off the e-scooters. So that is an issue. But I suppose we're doing it a bit more acutely down in Kilkenny. I suppose we're not pursuing them per se. I think most of the ones were seized. People are coming in around the town, they're going to filling stations, they're going to shopping centres, and we see the scooters and we're just seizing them, you know. But we are conscious and aware of the, you know, the difficulties in pursuing them. But there's other ways of doing that, Dermot, and thankfully I suppose my members are used kind of thinking outside the box with regards to getting these off the roads. And they're scarce in Kilkenny now, thank God, the illegal ones, but we still have a few and we still are aware of a few, and we will catch them and we will get them off the road and we'll continue to do that.
5: Well, it's good to see that proactive steps are being taken and that the issues that you've repeatedly highlighted here on KCLR in recent months appear to be getting taken on board by the Department of Justice and indeed by superiors to yourself in An Garda Síochána. So Inspector Paul Donoghue, who is the regional Inspector Paul of the Waterford Kilkenny Carroll Division Roads Policing
26: Waterford,
5: Unit.
26: Just Waterford. Waterford Kilkenny, I'm afraid, Dermot.
5: Just Waterford Kilkenny, sorry, I was turning Carlow there for good measure.
26: Carlow's in Kildare.
5: Sorry, so
26: we used to be with Carlow, but we're not anymore now.
5: I'm sorry for your loss, but thanks thanks for correcting me on the error of my ways. And no doubt, yeah. Inspector Donoghue, we shall talk to you again very soon. So many thanks for joining us.
26: Thanks, Dermot.
5: We'll be back right after this.
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5: And you're very welcome back to the programme. Now, this week on Feasts and Festivals, we're exploring the colour, music and energy of Caribbean Carnival from St. Lucia to Jamaica and Trinidad and Tobago while celebrating a strong African roots and influences. As St. Lucia Carnival continues until the 22nd of July, Victoria Adebayo, originally from Nigeria and now living in Carlow, shares her love of Caribbean Carnival and her thoughts on what makes the celebration so special.

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1: Today on Feasts and Festivals, we're celebrating the colour, rhythm and joy of Caribbean Carnival. Carnival is known all over the world for its music, dancing, costumes, food and the powerful sense of community it brings. Joining us is Victoria Adebayo, originally from Nigeria and now living in Carlo. Victoria is a social care support worker and loves engaging with young people in fun activities such as singing and dancing. She is also a small business owner, creating and selling African black soap and shea butter. Victoria joins us today to share what Caribbean Carnival means to her, the traditions behind it, and why celebrations like this are so important for culture, identity, and community.
2: I'm originally from Africa, precisely from Nigeria. I've been in Ireland for almost 25 years, so that is my root. I am a child and youth lover. I love organizing projects for them and keeping them busy. I was recently involved in planning for the recently concluded Nigerian Music and Fashion Show Festival on the 3rd of July in Carlo. So my connection to Caribbean culture and carnival is I am an African descendant, precisely from Nigeria. That's a bit about me.
1: Oh, that is a lovely introduction, Vicky. So you do a lot of work in our locality in Carlo. You know, for someone that may not know about Caribbean Carnival, how would you describe it?
2: I would say Caribbean Carnival is a celebration of freedom from slavery, because usually it used to be done by the Europeans in the 18th, according to history. They bring out their masquerade and showcase things, whereas the slaves were not allowed to participate in them. So in the way to copy and mock them, they started this showcasing their own different cultures. So they brought in more other things. Only the Europeans were using masquerades, but they brought in the music, the food, appearance in colorful costumes, dressing up and making up their faces and making sure that it's more glamorous and it's eventful and beautiful day. So that is how Carnival, the Caribbean Carnival, has been celebrated. It's more of freedom from slavery by showcasing different culture and music and appearing in different colorful costumes.
1: Lovely. I was going to ask you about the roots of it, but you've already described it there. What does Carnival mean to Caribbean people? Is it mainly a celebration, or do you think there is that deeper meaning? I mean, apart from slavery, you know, what else is attached to it?
2: It's more of celebration now than it was. It's more of liberation and it's more of celebrating their culture. It's a time for everybody to come out together and display different culture, dress up in different attire, different foods that being served as well. So it's more of celebration now than what it was back then. That's all I can say about that, yeah.
1: Yeah, absolutely. It's more celebration now. When you mentioned, you know, there's music, there's different colours of costumes and dancing. What are the key things we would see and hear at Carnival?
2: The Carnival, surely you will hear a very high energy music. You will hear people singing, using their own instrument, having a nice time. You will see bands. You will see people with drums. We see other musical instruments like tambourine, the one that makes noise with like metals. They are playing and they are making magical sounds and dancing. Also, you will see a truck that has been beautified with beautiful colors, and people are all covered in different colors with feathers. You see them with their hearts, with feathers, and things like that. You see different costumes. Those are the things that you will see. And you hear beautiful music, a beautiful melody of songs.
1: And can you explain the role of costumes? You know, why are they so important?
2: The costume is very important because it shows the celebration of freedom, as I've said before. It also showcases the cultural identity and the social unity. It tells the story of the Caribbean life, like wearing a big hat and a cape to show a clever underdog who outsmart the rules, such as midnight robbers, you know. So the costume is very important because that is when everybody takes the time to dress up. Some people even have painting on their faces. They have this big big hat, big feathers on top of it. The costume makes it glamorous. It makes it colorful and it makes it very eventful.
1: Oh, absolutely. I love an excuse to get dressed up, and I especially love costumes. I love it. It does add to it, and I would see a lot of friends from different countries online when it is Carnival, and, you know, different Carnival, not just Caribbean Carnival, but other, like in Tenerife and different places like that. Just the, you know, the lovely costumes, the face painting. I just find it so fascinating.

0: Trinidad and Tobago, because it's actually Trinidad and Tobago that actually celebrate more of this carnival. Then this sound brings a lot of nice sound to the hearing of people, and everyone dances and enjoys the day. Everybody just go with the vibe and just can't stop dancing. You are just energetic. You just want to dance. So just at the kind of music, you have the calypso, you have the reggae, you have the afrobeat. There's what they call the soca music, which is close to the calypso as well. So those are the kind of music you are expected to hear on the day.
1: A good feel-good music. I always think reggae is real feel-good. It's got a real lovely energy. Yeah, absolutely.

0: And obviously for festivals, what Caribbean foods or flavours would people normally enjoy around carnival time?
1: Now, the really carnival, the Caribbean carnival, Caribbean foods are being served. They are all about different fiber flavors. There are some that you sit down to eat. There are some that you eat on the go. There's few of them that you can eat on the go, as they call jerk chicken. This is rubbing the chicken or rubbing the meat with spicy. When I say spicy, it's spicy pepper. Then you now smoke it on fire like you are barbecuing it. It gives lovely taste and it smells so good. You can also get curry goat that is served with rice and peas. This you can eat on the go as well, or you can eat with spoon or a fork or something. Then there are snacks like Jamaica pastries, you know, and they are like a pastry that are filled with spicy beef. It could be beef, it could be chicken, it could be veg. There's another one they call roti flatbread wrapped around. It has a feeling of curries in it. There is flying plantain. And of course, what are you going to do after eating all that food without having some drink? You have some Caribbean rum punch that is mixed with pineapple or orange juice, mixed with white rum. It's a bitter alcoholic. You have to be careful. And of course, the coconut water. We all know that Caribbeans have the coconut water, which helps us in hydration. Those are the kind of few of the foods that you can see. And I can bet you all of them are tasty. They are very tasty, that you enjoy eating them.
0: Oh, it sounds kind of yummy. It sounds lovely, Vicky. You're making me hungry and thirsty at the same time. But I love coconut water, and it is so good and absolutely so hydrating for you. And I love spicy foods, so it just sounds like heaven to me. Really lovely, and just the lovely connection for people. Are there particular carnival traditions that are special to your own island, family or community?
1: Yeah, the celebration to us is a celebration of different culture, because we are all coming from, even though we are from the same Africa, or we're from Nigeria, or from wherever, we still have different culture even with the same country. It makes us feel special. It makes us enjoy different culture. And the backgrounds make it special to our community. When we all dress up in different colors, we are bringing out our culture, our tradition, our dressing. It makes it special to the community. We sing when you listen to another culture singing or drumming on.

0: even vibing to the song. You want to learn how to do that. They learn from you, you will learn from them. And that is what makes it special. It's just the speciality of it that makes it big difference in our community.
1: Absolutely. And do you think, you know, for Irish people who may not know about Caribbean culture, what do you think Carnival will help them understand?
0: And though for Irish people, the Carnival will make them understand the beauty in diversity. In diversity, in different culture and inclusion as well. Because we can all learn from each other. We all learn how St. Patrick is so important in Ireland. You can also learn how whatever culture we are bringing in from different backgrounds. So the understanding of that will give them the ability to understand or to showcase the beauty of understanding another culture. So we can all learn from each other and tradition that comes from different backgrounds.
1: And I think festivals are a huge part of that. They really allow people to recognise differences, as you say, but also bring in people together at the same time, in a time of celebration and understanding. What is it like celebrating Caribbean Carnival away from the Caribbean? Does it feel different?
0: Yes, from my point of view, I think it's a bit different because we might not have the full costume as the main Caribbean people. We might not have the full recipe or the full food may not be that much available around here. But I understand now that Caribbean Carnival is even being celebrated yearly for days now. And you might need a ticket to attend. So it's a bit different because here we are not having any tickets going into any carnival. Like I said, we had one last Friday. We didn't put in any tickets. People came in for free. So it's quite different. But we can still learn from each other as they bring in the culture of the Caribbean Carnival.
1: We can still learn from each other. I totally agree. Vicky, do you have a favourite Carnival memory, like either from home here in Ireland or anywhere else?
0: And the one I have is the one we just had recently. You know, we had the Nigerian Music and Fashion Show Festival. And we have display of different cultural attires. We have different types of food. And we have fashion designer because this one included fashion designing. So we have different fashion designer vendors showcasing their different design. And we have music, we have lots of food. And there is a particular masquerade that was available on that day. We call it Eyodia. They come in white attire, cover from head to toe. They have their stick that they use to navigate their way around the town. And that's the experience I had. That was phenomenal. It was absolutely nice for me. The first time seeing people coming together and the vendors were there, people parading and showcasing different styles of costume, was really nice. So I had that one here in Ireland, the one we organized recently in Carlo.
1: Oh, sounds absolutely fabulous. Finally, Vicky, what message would you like listeners to take away from about Caribbean Carnival and the people who celebrate it?
0: Now, I would love to say that Caribbean Carnival is something that I think everybody should have an experience of if it's possible. It has its roots from African and European roots. It's mostly celebrated in Trinidad and Tobago. Even though you started as something that was meant to liberate from slavery is now something that is being celebrated every year. So the purpose is to celebrate freedom from slavery, which later turned to a colorful event that give good vibes and colorful day events. So I would say enjoy Caribbean Carnival if you have opportunity to do it. Thank you.
1: Oh, thank you, Vicky, so much for joining us and for bringing the colour, music and spirit of Caribbean Carnival to feasts and festivals. It sounds like a celebration of culture, freedom, community and joy. A beautiful reminder of how festivals can keep people connected to home wherever they are in the world.
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3: And it was brought to us by Angela Doyle Stewart. And we will be back after this break. We'll be heading down towards Ferrybank.
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3: And you're welcome back to the final stretch of today's KCLR Daily with Dermot Keyes. And there was more than one fire in our general neck of the woods last night. In Ferrybank, there was a large fire near the Clover Meadows estate, which we believe was brought under control. But now bringing us all the details on that, on joining us on the line is John Hayes of the Ferrybank Community Newsletter. John, good afternoon.
8: Hello, Dermot. How are you? Thanks for taking the call. You know, it was a bad fire, and we noticed last night, and there was a couple of fire engines going through the village. Obviously, people cutting down to something going on, but shortly it was followed by another fire engine. So my understanding last night, it was we get a lot of fires in Ferrybank, unfortunately, and a lot of great work has been carried out by our local sergeant, now promoted to inspector. We have a new sergeant has just started this week. And we'll be meeting him at our monthly meeting of the Ferrybank Community Development Residence Group next Wednesday. But this is an ongoing work, very much, you know, making sure that there's adequate patrols, that the area is being monitored. It's very difficult to be there 24/7. It's very frustrating. But last night, I believe the fire was particularly bad because at one point, my understanding is that there was talk about some of the houses would have needed to have been vacated for safety. And that's dangerous. And a number of homeowners had smoke in their homes as well. So this is, you know, sometimes a fire has been set on fire or whatever. Last night was quite serious and could have actually developed way worse than it did. But the annoying thing that was just under when it was being brought under control, another fire was started on the other side of the area. So, unfortunately, we have a determined small group of people that are out for, you know, and it's foolish. One of these days, one of these young lads is going to get caught in the fire and maybe possibly get injured or lose their life. And I don't think they're really fully aware of the danger that they're involved in, you know.
3: So, John, is it fair to say, sorry for cutting across you, is this the closest call that the Ferrybank community has had so far this summer when it comes to a fire of this kind?
8: This summer, but we've had repeats last summer, the previous summer, every summer this starts. And it's an ongoing, unfortunate. You see, the problem is too, and we're working very closely, I'm the local rep with the Waterford Local Community Safety Partnership. There's an equivalent in Kilkenny, which is excellent. And we're working with the fire chief, we're working with the police, the guards. We're all, it's a combined effort. But the problem a lot of the time is that the fire engine turns up as a reaction to the fire being set. And what we're trying to do is get more proactive in educating the children. I mean, the guards are going around to the schools, so have the fire crew. And we're trying to up the ante there to educate them on the dangers. And not to speak, the wildlife has been decimated in the area as well. So there's a huge amount of damage being done. And we really are trying to find the best solution to try and stop it happening again. But this is every year we have, at one point there last year, we almost had the fire engine over here on a daily basis. It's just ridiculous.
3: It's very much a Groundhog Day situation, John. And for someone such as yourself, who's been unfortunately become accustomed to having to try and counter this problem every summer, despite the best efforts of as many people in the community as possible to make this point known to whoever thinks it's a good idea to light a fire, it's still not getting through to some of these kids.
8: No, I see. There was an incident last year, which is very serious. Welch's garage, the Daybreak garage, just opposite the playground area, There was a rough area beside that, kind of overgrown furs or whatever. And they actually started a fire there, right beside a garage. I mean, for crying out loud, that was a dangerous one, though, because that could have had, I mean, even sparks in the wind going across onto the garage. You're not meant to use your mobile phone if you're fitting petrol. So, I mean, that'll tell you how dangerous it is. It's just stupidity.
3: In terms of a different type of fire that was put out last week, the judicial review into the Ferrybank Shopping Centre, John, I would presume you exhaled a deep relief that it appears this issue is finally, in some way at least, been resolved.
8: Yeah, it is, and it's an awful shame because I can tell you, you know, Ferrybank absolutely needs better facilities in shopping and whatever. We really are after going through a brilliant time of construction, and there's a lot of positives, but The local businesses have definitely suffered, and we really need this shot in the arm for Ferrybank. And just to go back to almost 8 years ago, Jim, I forget his surname now, but the maintenance manager there, he invited me in to have a look at the shopping centre, and I went into his office. There were stacks and stacks of applications from business owners, excuse me, interested in getting a unit there. And they couldn't get in there because there was no anchor tenant. This changes the game. And I think it's going to be a fantastic positive thing for Ferrybank. And I'm glad now that we can actually see progress be made, which is brilliant.
3: Because the fact is, I mean, you know as well as I do, this building has been in place, correct me if I'm wrong, since what, 2008, if not earlier. It's been there nearly 20 years. It's only been put to a minimal use in terms of the county council offices and the library, which are fantastic to have, and it's great to have them there, don't get me wrong. But the footprint of the facility has been grossly underutilised up to now. So we can only hope that within the next 12 to 18 months, we're going to see Ferrybank potentially transformed and for the better.
8: Yeah, and there's another way too as well, because the reception area there, we used to work very closely with the management, and they allowed us every Christmas to have a Meet Santa event. Now, it became huge. We had the last time we ran it before COVID, there was 1,000 people turned up, parents and children from all over the area, and we had free catering, free Santa, free selection boxes, everything. It was a tremendous community event, and that was absolutely brilliant. So we are hopeful, and we're working with Kilkenny County Council, and they are in turn working with those stores to see, can we get space in that centre that we can use for a very, very badly needed community centre. And that would be a huge plus for the area.
3: And of course, the shopping centre next week, I believe the car parking is going to be made available along with the local soccer club for a great traditional event on the Ferrybank calendar. That's Padder's Summer Camp.
8: Yep, and it's a tremendous success. It's a huge, huge camp. And it's going back, I forget how many years now, but it's just fantastic. Brilliant for kids, and it's great to see it. But yeah, and like the car park availability, in fairness to our local GA club and our local AFC, Ferrybank Football Club, they have been starting to utilise some of the car parking arrangements already. And it's a huge plus. And I think all working together, we have great things to achieve here.
3: Because the parking has been a little bit of an issue, I know, for some of the estates adjacent to some of the playing pitches. So it would be great to think that we seem to be reaching a point where hopefully that won't be as sizable an issue in due course.
8: It is, yeah, because like Abbey, going down to Abbeylands, you're passing the GAA club and the soccer club. So when there's an event on, you can imagine, like, it's a very narrow little gap. And like we were suggesting, even a stop-go system to try and alleviate some of the pressure. But people are jutting in and trying to get their car up to a very narrow space. for emergency services and the whole lot, it's a huge issue. So I really think that this could help as well. It would be great to see it.
3: Well, onwards and upwards, John, and it'll be great to feature some more positive developments in Ferrybank and the adjacent areas in the coming weeks and months. And great to have you on with us on the KCLR Daily this afternoon. So, John, many thanks for joining us on the programme.
8: Thanks very much, Dermot.
3: And that was John Hayes from the Ferrybank Community Newsletter. Great news for Ferrybank. And thankfully, no houses damaged last night. And let's hope those responsible for that particular blaze can be apprehended. The winner of a pair of tickets for Ladies' Day at Goran Park today is Maureen Brennan of Castle Warren in County Kilkenny. Thanks so much to everyone who texted the programme. And that's all we've got time for on today's show. Thanks so much to producer Unni Vale Downing. Thanks very much to broadcast assistant Siobhan Rodriguez and our news team of Martin Quilty, Sinead Burke and Alva Gavin. And we are going to be going to Sinead for the news shortly, followed by the afternoon show with Shane O'Keefe. I'm Dermot Keyes, and this was the KCLR Daily. Take care.
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1: It's 1 o'clock. Good afternoon. I'm Sinead Burke, making your main lunchtime news. A woman in her 50s has been stabbed in an assault in Tramore this morning. Emergency services were alerted to a premises believed to be the Holy Cross Church on Summerhill at around 9:45. The woman was taken to Waterford University Hospital to be treated for serious but non-life-threatening injuries. Garda arrested a man in his 30s at a nearby residence. He's being questioned under Section 4 of the Criminal Justice Act at a County Waterford Garda station. A knife was seized from the scene for a technical examination and appeal is being made to any witnesses who were in that area of Tramore this morning between 9:15 and 10:15. Now, the efforts to contain a blaze on Slieve na Mon are continuing. Fire crews had been stood down overnight, but they resumed their efforts this morning after a considerable fire broke out on the mountain yesterday morning. Fog had subdued it for a time this morning before it reignited earlier. An Air Corps helicopter has been assisting the fire crews on the ground this morning. Local councillor Michael Brennan says close monitoring will continue now to ensure the safety of residents in that area. Gardaí in this division are actively taking illegal e-scooters off the road without apology. A ban on e-scooters for under 18s is to be brought in alongside a licensing system for adults. Roads Policing Inspector Paul Donoghue says dozens that are not sanctioned for use on Irish roads without a licence have already been seized, with more than 30 people prosecuted in Kilkenny District Court for no insurance this year. And he's told the KCLR Daily they will continue to enforce the law on this matter.
14: People need to realise that's the way we're enforcing it. We're most definitely doing it in our division here. You know, we're very actively putting it out on our Facebook page, telling people even as of yesterday, we took two illegal e-scooters down on the bridge in Waterford, and another one was taken off a juvenile in Piltown as recent as yesterday. So we're not going to tolerate it. So if you are in the business of buying one of these things, it'll be taken off you and you're at the loss.
15: Change is challenging, but everything is in consultation with the stakeholders, so says the Kilkenny County Council Cathaoirleach Joe Malone, ahead of next week's deferred vote on the Sustainable Urban Mobility Plan. The vote was due to happen yesterday as members of the local authority sat for their monthly meeting, but Councillor Malone said extra time was requested, and now that vote will happen next week after another workshop for elected members.
16: Well, I think it's getting a due consideration and ample time, and the council, in fairness with the lead, Tim Butler, Stan Cullen and others, have given presentation after presentation to various groups and one thing or another to councillors, to everybody, to all the stakeholders. And we have a decision to make now on Wednesday of next week. So that's where we're heading. We'll have the workshop and there is submissions gone in, and we look at everything and we'll take it from there.
15: Concerns had been raised over the potential impact on jobs by some local traders ahead of yesterday's meeting. Claire McInerney-Brown, president of Kilkenny County Chamber of Commerce, says an economic impact assessment would be helpful.
17: And that is one of the things that we've put forward in order to understand the impact. Let's just take, for example, of new one-way systems and also pedestrianisation. And so I think that's fair. It's a fair request to look for an economic impact study. And, you know, we will learn from that as to what could happen in that regard.
15: An illegal encampment on lands in Carlow has ended after more than 2 weeks. The occupants left the council-owned lands between Éire Óg and the Balnacarrig Road peacefully yesterday after enforcement of a 5-day notice in coordination with Gardaí. The area is now being secured to prevent further unauthorised access while the council begins a clean-up. Cost of that operation has yet to be assessed. Councillor Fintan Phelan told the Casey Lord Daily it's disappointing it recurs on nearly a yearly basis.
18: I know the residents are very frustrated at this situation. The measures the council put in last year were an effort to try and prevent this from happening. It happened, so they weren't successful. But they did make an impact in that they didn't gain access from the pints that they used in the past. They got in somewhere else. We're looking at that now in liaison with an adjoining landowner who owns that land to see what can be done to secure that.
15: A Kilkenny councillor has said it's time to put more money back into the pockets of hard-working people. Independent councillor Eugene McGuinness is calling on the government to abolish the universal social charge. He had a motion before yesterday's plenary meeting saying the USC was introduced as a temporary measure during the financial crisis. Councillor McGuinness says it's time it was scrapped.
19: There was a temporary tax that was brought into this country when the country was on its knees, when we were effectively broke, and every person was asked to contribute. That's what it was. That's what USC was. Now our finances are supposed to be in a very healthy state, if we were to believe the government. And it's time now that that charge, which was only a temporary charge, is to be taken off and the money put back into the hard-working people of this country.
20: The KCLR Lunchtime News at 1. All the latest from Carlow and Kilkenny, along with the national and international stories.
15: Now elsewhere this lunchtime, Iran's interior minister is meeting officials in Pakistan today as efforts to salvage a ceasefire deal with the US continue. America struck Iran again last night for the 10th consecutive day after fighting between the countries resumed this month. Eskander Momeni arrived in Pakistan yesterday and has begun a second day of meetings with officials there who've been key mediators throughout the conflict. The Taoiseach has spoken to the new British Prime Minister Andy Burnham for the first time since the Labour leader took office. The two leaders discussed Northern Ireland, the EU presidency and the relationship between the UK and EU. The legacy of the Troubles in Northern Ireland was also discussed. It was described as a warm phone call by the Department of the Taoiseach, with Micheál Martin expected to visit London in the coming weeks. And the housing minister expects more homes to be built this year compared to last. There were 8,400 commencement notices in the first 3 months of this year, which is a 188% increase on the same period in 2025. Overall, 36,284 homes were completed last year. Minister James Brown expects an even higher number will be built this year.
0: Well, I certainly expect to see more houses this year than last year. So I do, as you say, commencements are up, planning permissions are up, first-time mortgage drawdowns are up, delivery is up. All the markers show an upward trajectory and housing momentum now is really getting going because we've introduced certainty into the system. But I'm also conscious that we have to build even more homes.
15: Finally, music lovers listen to the same tracks over and over again. On average, they listen to their favourite song 343 times a year and only have an average of 6 artists on rotation at any time, with 2/3 saying they listen to the same tracks because they like what they like. With festival season underway, the UK's rail service is encouraging people to broaden their musical horizons and to discover new artists.
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15: Now, with an overview of today's mart in Tullow, here's manager Eric Driver.
23: Very large sale today here in Tullow with over 2,500 sheep on offer. And look at the trade. The trade for those heavier type lambs holding strong there again, up to €220 given there. Lots of those 50, 53, 54 kilos there into 205 to 210, 212. Factory lambs there, those 46, 47, 48 kilos there. The mid 190s up to €200 with some of those 44, 45 kilos of the fleshier types. The late 180s, early 190s. But we are starting to see a differential there now on those storier type weights, so those 43, 44, 45 kilos storier type ones, maybe the mid 70s up to the early 180s. But you'll see the store trade there, no great change here. You'd have to compliment the confidence of the farmer here amongst the dry spell of weather. And those store lambs there, majority saying between 110, 115 with the weight for those 33, 34, 35 up to 40 kilo lambs, with some of those lighter lambs maybe hovering around €100 with the weight. In the cash jaw ring, yo's a strong trade. Lots of custom there for those heavier flesh yo's. 75 to 80 kilos there, touching up on €3 a kilo, 280 to €3, up by maybe 10 or €15 on previous number of weeks there, and a good lively trade. And the store of yo's there, call your price really, them fit feeding type yo's. We won't give a price per kilo, but we'll simply say a fine trade. And over to the brood jaw ring there, Hoggett jaws up to a top of 370 and a good lively trade for those breeding type jaws, with the age jaws selling from 200 upwards.
15: Coming up in your main lunchtime sports update today, Mickey Walsh explains why he believes Garrow Tegarty should be player of the year. It's just coming up on 10 past one. Your KCLR weather and other information next.
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15: Mostly cloudy still, but sunny spells developing through the afternoon with highs of 20 to 24 degrees. Right now it is 20 degrees in Carlow, it's 21 in Kilkenny, and also 21 degrees in Ferrybank.
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15: Now, the word from Kilkenny County Council is you're advised of a number of road closures and traffic restrictions across Kilkenny this week due to roadworks and maintenance. The Armount Road in Slieveroo is closed today until 7 p.m. Also, until Thursday, the R69A through Kildalton and Pilton will be closed during daytime hours from 7 a.m. to 7 p.m. Ongoing disruptions remain in place, including the closure of Fairmount Garrett Bridge. That's until late August. And temporary lane closure on the Castle Comer Road from Gashouse Lane to the Old Mart Road until 5 o'clock on Friday, July 31st. That's the word from Kilkenny County Council, serving the people of the city and county. KCLR has been informed of the following deaths. John Hamilton, Ballyneal, New Ross, County Kilkenny. He died yesterday peacefully in the community hospital, New Ross. Reposing in Doyle's funeral home, the old rectory, Ross Sparkin, New Ross, tomorrow from 5 p.m. with removal at 7:30 to St. Aidan's Church, Tulliher, for reception prayers at 8. Requiem Mass on Thursday in St. Aidan's Church, Tulliher at 12 noon, followed by burial in Lister Lynn Cemetery, passing Ballyneal en route. Mary Kelly, née Blanchfield, New Park Upper and formerly of Johnswell Road, Kilkenny. She died today peacefully at St. Luke's Hospital. Reposing in Johnson's funeral home, John's Green, Kilkenny, tomorrow from 5 to 7 p.m, posing for vigil prayers at 6:30. Requiem Mass on Thursday morning at 10:30 in St. John's Church, followed by burial to St. Kieran's Cemetery. Family flowers only, donations to alone, and the house is private. Eileen Lawler, née Kavanagh, Gerta Heil Bilbo, Carlow, and formerly of Rahanna Burris, County Carlow. She died on Saturday peacefully at her home in her 98th year. Reposing at Carpenter Brothers Funeral Home, Shamrock Square, Carlow, today from 3 p.m, concluding with vigil prayers at 7. Removal tomorrow morning at 11:30 to the Church of the Blessed Virgin Mary, Mayo, County Leash, arriving for Requiem Mass at 12 noon, followed by burial in the adjoining cemetery. Sean Barco, Dunbell, Clara, County Kilkenny. He died on Thursday last, peacefully in Beaumont Hospital, Dublin. Reposing at Shasby's Funeral Home, Kilkenny City, tomorrow from 5 to 8 p.m, pausing for rosary and vigil prayers at 7. Requiem Mass on Thursday morning at 11 in St. Coleman's Church, Clara, followed by burial in the adjoining cemetery. Kathleen Grogan, ní Fahy, 25 Circular Road and formerly of Ossory Park, Kilkenny. She died on Monday peacefully at Kilkenny Care Centre. Reposing at her home today from 5 to 7 p.m. with prayers at 6:30. Requiem Mass tomorrow morning at 11 in St. Mary's Cathedral, followed by burial to St. Kieran's Cemetery. The house is private on Wednesday. Monica McCormack, ní Malarkey, Bellwood Drive, Tullow, County Carlow, and formerly of Boyle, County Roscommon. She died on Sunday peacefully at the District Hospital, Carlow. Reposing at Halligan's Funeral Home, Barrack Street, Tullow, today from 5, concluding at 8 p.m. The funeral home is private thereafter, please. Funeral arriving to the Church of the Most Holy Rosary, Tullow, tomorrow morning for 11 o'clock. Requiem Mass followed by burial in St. Patrick's Cemetery, Tullow. Family flowers only, donations to the District Hospital, Carlow. And Patrick Paddy Morrissey, Burnsgrove, Ballyragget, County Kilkenny. He died on Sunday peacefully at Brookhaven Nursing Home in his 93rd year. Reposing at his residence today from 2 with vigil prayers and rosary at 8:30. Funeral arriving to St. Patrick's Church, Ballyragget, for Requiem Mass on Wednesday morning at 11 o'clock, followed by burial in St. Finan's Cemetery, Ballyragget. The house is private on Wednesday morning. Family flowers only, please. 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
2: Hey up, it is the afternoon show. I don't know why I said hey up instead of hey-o, but sure, look, that's the way we do things around here. We like to be a bit different every now and again. You've got all your serious stuff out of the way now. KCLR Daily, another fantastic show by Dermot. It's time to be completely unserious. Completely unserious, except when it comes to giving things away. Because once again, I'm giving something away and I'm deadly serious about wanting to give stuff away. I'll tell you more about it later on. I also have Viral Hit of the Week. That's coming up later on. If you want to say hello, 083-306-9696. Do you know what that is? That's the Kilkenny Fair Stone text and WhatsApp line. And it's a direct line to myself. It comes right up in front of me. If you want to call me names, you do it. It's fine. I'll stay smiling while I'm playing some great music. Because that's what I'm here to do today. Play the best music around. It's the soundtrack to your day. And you want me to prove it to you? Well, I'll do that right about now. The Funk Soul Brother. We'll start things off with three absolute bangers. It's the Triple Throwback. Welcome along.
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0: The Darkness, I Believe in a Thing Called Love. I did tell you we play some great music around here. It is the afternoon show. That's my job for the day. Just providing some class tunes. More great music on the way after the break.
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0: don't go. Simple Things, that's called Boston. It is the afternoon show. Simple Things having a banner, great year. Lots of gigs lined up. They're playing the Button Factory up in Dublin, a really nice venue. I'm going there myself on Thursday, but they're playing in December. Definitely a nice intimate space if you want to catch them live. Get your tickets as soon as. Now it's time for news from the world of sport.
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0: Yeah, the latest episode of the KCLR Hurling Podcast is out now wherever you get your podcast. This week, Mickey Walsh and Eddie Scally look back on Sunday's All-Ireland Final, chat about whether Limerick's win has changed their team of the year, and Mickey explains why he believes Gerard Hegarty should be player of the year.
2: Yeah, he was the one that was very, very consistent, whereas others had great days in and out. Every day he produced when he was needed.
3: You love this question. If this Limerick team met the 4-in-a-row Kilkenny team, who'd win?
2: I should look, I'm from Kilkenny, so I'd probably have to say Kilkenny. You admire great champions, both of those teams were, so maybe a draw.
3: Mickey, come on.
0: On to football, Kieran McGeaney will remain as Armagh senior manager for 2027 after his reappointment was confirmed by the county board last night. Moving to golf, Dunleary Golf Club has been announced as the venue for the Women's Irish Open for 2027. It'll be the first time the Enniskerry course has hosted the Ladies European Tour event. In soccer, Shamrock Rovers captain Pico Lopez says the Hoops are confident of securing a place in this season's Europa League. They begin their Champions League qualifying campaign tonight with a trip to Arat, Armenia, kickoff at 5 o'clock. In transfer news, Bournemouth midfielder Alex Scott has reportedly turned down a new contract offer from the club, with interest growing from a number of Premier League sides, including Arsenal, Chelsea and Manchester United. While Newcastle have opened a condolence book for supporters to pay tribute to Kevin Keegan, who passed away aged 75 after a battle with cancer. The former player and manager remains one of the most loved figures in the club's history. That's your sport. For more, go to kclr96fm.com.
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0: You may stop training. It's over. The season is over. Go and relax for yourself. That's Dua Lipa. It is the afternoon show. And I have another giveaway for you. Ta-da! That's today in Magic Talk. Yeah, another great prize to give away this afternoon. It's same as the prize yesterday, but more of a chance for you to win. We're doing this all week. It's a meal for two at the newly refurbished Spring Hill Hotel. You can choose either a Calvary lunch for two or an evening meal for two. Yesterday, Violet won, and she said she's bringing her husband, because I was asking it, who would you bring along with you, right? Today, I'm changing it up, right? If you could bring any famous person to dinner, who would you bring and why? Could be a musician, it could be an actor, a sports star, a comedian, absolutely anybody, but it has to be a famous person. No, and I want a fun, positive one as well. No sad ones. Just any famous person. I want to know who you'd pick, more importantly, why. Make me laugh. Make me think. Convince me you've picked the perfect dinner guest. Text or WhatsApp me now on the Kilkenny First on text and WhatsApp line 083-306-9696, and an answer will be picked before 4 o'clock, and that person's answer who gets picked wins a meal for two at Spring Hill Hotel. Simples.
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Ryan Sheridan, have a little faith here on the afternoon show. We are approaching the news just at 2. An hour has flown by already. All your messages are coming in telling me who you would bring to dinner, albeit a famous person. As we all know, we'd all bring our loved ones, all right? But we'll forget about them. Let's be selfish. We'll bring someone famous. I'll get to these text messages just after 2. And hopefully, you will be the person that I give the two meals, either Carvery or evening meal, for two people away too. I don't think you can bring the famous person, but we can ask. We can always ask. News on the way. For now, this is Alex Warren.

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8: Hey, it's 2 o'clock. Good afternoon. I'm Martin Quilty making KCLR News headlines this hour. A woman in her 50s has been stabbed in an assault in Tremor this morning. Emergency services were alerted to a premises believed to be the Holy Cross Church on Summerhill at around 9:45. The woman was taken to Waterford University Hospital to be treated for serious but non-life-threatening injuries. Gardaí arrested a man in his 30s at a nearby residence and he's been held at a Garda station in County Waterford. Efforts to contain a blaze on Slievenamon are continuing. Fire crews were stood down overnight but resumed this morning after considerable fire broke out on the mountain yesterday morning. Fog subdued it for a time this morning before it reignited earlier. An Air Corps helicopter is assisting. The Taoiseach says people supplying e-scooters to children need to take responsibility for their actions. Simon Harris believes alongside new government legislation, parents and retailers need to have a look at themselves. A ban on e-scooters for under 18s is to be brought in, alongside a licensing system for adults. The head of a golf club found near the body of Barry Daly has been shown to the jury at the trial of the teenager charged with murdering the 44-year-old in Donnerail in County Cork last year. The 17-year-old, who cannot be named, has pleaded not guilty to murder but guilty to manslaughter. The trial continues. Focus Ireland's highlighting the issue of child homelessness. Thousands of children are spending the summer months in emergency accommodation. The charity says the average stay for a family is over a year, with many staying longer. And graduation with a difference is happening at the Garda College in Templemore today. 20 children with serious illnesses are graduating from the Little Blue Heroes Foundation, alongside the senior class of Garda students who have been paired with them in recent months. It is approaching 2 minutes past two. Your weather update is next.
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8: It's going to be mostly dry with sunny spells this afternoon. Highest temperatures of 20 to 24 degrees in a light to moderate northerly breeze. Right now it's 21 degrees in Carlow Town, 22 degrees in Kilkenny City, and it's also 22 degrees in Ferrybank.
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14: Martin!
8: Hi, Shane.
14: How are you doing, sir?
8: Sure, I'm all right. How are you?
14: We're asking people, right, what famous person would you bring out for a bit of food? Well, alive or dead?
8: Oh, that makes things interesting.
14: It does, but I'm trying to keep it real positive and stuff. So it's not like, I'd bring JFK out to find out what actually happened, you know? It'd be, I want to sit down now and have a lovely talk with this person.
8: Well, I know it's dinner for two, but I'd have to bring a pair with me.
14: A pair?
8: Yeah.
14: It's not an Abbott and Costello kind of thing, Laurel and Hardy.
8: I don't care. I would have to bring Micheál Omar-Hertig and Micheál here.
14: Oh.
8: And sit them down in front of me.
14: The two Micheáls?
8: Yeah.
14: Right. Well, what would you ask them? What would you talk about?
8: Oh, commentaries and how they prepare for big days or even All-Ireland finals and...
14: You'd be looking for advice?
8: Yeah.
14: Huh.
8: Why wouldn't you? You're always looking to learn new things.
14: I'd be looking for stories. I'd probably sit down with Metallica's James Hetfield.
8: Mm-hmm.
14: And just talk to him about Metallica all day. And go, yeah. I remember when you wrote this song. Yeah. And why'd you write that?
8: But you're a big Metallica fan.
14: I'm a huge Metallica fan.
8: So. Yeah.
14: Plus he's sober too, so I'm sober. So it'd be like a cool conversation about that also.
8: That'd be an interesting conversation.
14: It would be, yeah. Maybe he'd ask me for advice. I'd say it'd be either him or Sir Alex Ferguson.
8: Yeah, I wouldn't mind meeting Alex now, to be fair.
14: Or Mick Foley, the wrestler. I have loads of people I want to bring.
8: Wait, now, is that the fella that goes around with the sock in his hand?
14: Yeah.
8: Oh, for God's sake.
14: Again, loads of people sending in.
8: A Shane.
14: Loads of people. We have Jean. She said, I bring the Dalai Lama to dinner. He is such a peaceful person, but I think I'd learn so much from him.
8: He's so zen.
14: Yeah, he's too zen for me. I'd need a bit of development. Tom says Rowan Atkinson, but he has to be doing Mr. Bean. So you wouldn't get...
15: Mr.
14: Wouldn't,
15: Bean, yes.
14: He wouldn't be. He wouldn't say anything, though. He can't really talk.
8: Although he'd have to bring the teddy.
14: That'd be
8: weird, though.
14: But yeah, you bring Rowan Atkinson, but he's doing Mr. Bean, but he can't talk.
8: That would just be hilarious, because I'd be in the stitches all evening, so I would...
14: We have Rose saying she'd bring Davy Fitzgerald.
8: No.
14: He's just saying no. Seamus, my wonderful wife. I don't... That was yesterday's question.
8: Fair play to Seamus.
14: She's probably very famous. Who's your wife? Is it Angelina Jolie? Second person, George Clooney. He has family connections with Kilkenny. He's easy on the eyes too. My meal will go down the treat looking at him across the table. Go on, Gracie Divoli.
8: It has to be a female.
14: Yeah. Or it could be a fella, whatever you're into. And David Jason from Only Fools and Horses.
8: Yeah, I'll still never forget that episode. The only one I seen online where they were selling something. They went back to his 3¾, and next thing it went to 4, and they thought 400,000, yippee.
14: Oh yeah,
8: when they so 4 million.
14: Yeah, when they got the watches. Have you never seen any other episode?
8: Nah, I never really watched them, to be fair.
14: Martin! What? Martin!
8: Yeah, no.
14: I've nothing else to say. That's, you need to go watch that. You'd love that.
8: I have an uncle at home that was bad into all that. And Boise and that other programme that's on, or Last of the Summer Wine.
14: I love Only Fools and Horses. One of my greatest Christmas memories is sitting down with my dad and the amount of laughing we did, and people out there, Lord, at the Batman and Robin scene. You won't know it, you've never seen it, but it's one of the greatest scenes in television history. Anyway, you're bringing, who are you bringing again?
8: Micheál Omar-Hertig and Micheál O'Hare.
14: There you are. And we're asking
8: both
14: you,
8: Micheál O's.
14: What famous person would you bring? Let me know. 083-306-9696. And you could be having a dinner for two, either Carvery or an evening meal, at the Spring Hill Hotel. Thanks, Martin.
8: You're more than welcome.
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2: All right, it's time to have a look at the viral hit of the week. I have no idea why this song is trending, but it is the number one trending song in Ireland right now, according to YouTube. Is it a Love Island thing? I'm going to put Luke on the case. Luke is going to find out why this song is the viral hit of this week. It is trending all over YouTube. I have no idea why. It could be a Love Island thing. I know Luke watches Love Island. It could be a World Cup thing. I know Dermot watched the World Cup. But this is Sia with Sean DePaul and Cheap Thrills. Up with-

Sabrina Carpenter, that's Manchild, and the texts are flying in. There's some interesting dinner guests on air. Who would you choose? If you could be someone you'd love to meet, someone you'd have unbelievable stories, someone you'd love to have a chat with, someone you'd love to bring to dinner, a famous person. Pamela says Tom Cruise, while Adrian says Sir Paul McCartney. Fair enough. I'd love to talk to Sir Paul myself. Oh, I'd bring Rod Stewart. He can sing some of his songs for me, says Mary. That'd be lovely to hear, I'm sure. Which one would you know? Which one? Tell me what song you want to sing. Liam Neeson, a very knowledgeable man, says Mary in Thomas Town. Oh, Liam Neeson would be very good. I'd love to have dinner with Graham Norton. He's always proud to be Irish, and I love his witty humour. He'd be a great laugh. If you're just tuning in, you're wondering why all these people are sending in famous names. Well, I'm asking you, who would you like to bring to dinner? A famous person, right? Text or WhatsApp me on the Kilkenny First on text and WhatsApp line of 083 306 9696. And the best answer wins a meal for two at the Spring Hill Hotel, with your choice of a Carvery lunch or an evening meal. Simple stuff. 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We like to play a few games. 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

Ah, that's Travis with Driftwood. Really cool song here. Now, everyone knows at this stage, if you've been listening for the past 20 minutes or so, or indeed since the start of the show, I am giving away either a Carvery lunch or an evening meal for two at Spring Hill Hotel. But it's not the only thing being given away on KCLR this week. You can win Kilkenny Arts Festival tickets on KCLR Breakfast all this week. You give them away on Monday, Tuesday, and indeed today. John Walsh is back all this week. He's brought the ticket fairy with him as he has tickets to some of the biggest shows this summer. Tomorrow, you can win a pair of tickets to the Irish Chamber Orchestra Sunlines at St. Canice's Cathedral on August 12th. 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Tickets up for grabs every single day. But tomorrow, the Irish Chamber Orchestra Sunlines at St. Canice's Cathedral. What a venue for a gig. What a gig in itself. Full programme details, check kilkennyarts.ie and check in with John Walsh from 7 a.m. every weekday for your chance to win.

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Westlife, your love amazes me here on the afternoon show. The response for this dinner or a carvery lunch for two has amazed me. Lots of people getting involved. 083-306-9696. Just tell me a famous person that you want to go to dinner with and you could be getting food in the newly refurbished Spring Hill Hotel. Once again, 083-306-9696.

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4: Yes, we're approaching the news just at 3 o'clock. That time has absolutely flown. I'm loving the messages coming in regards to people getting their hands on the carvery lunch or evening meal for two in the Spring Hill Hotel. I'm going to be asking you to keep texting in for the next while, because I won't be revealing the person until around 25 past three. But Sharon's message in, she said, Princess Diana, she seemed like an amazing person. Paul says, Andre the Giant, just to prick his brain and watch him down about €1,000 worth of beer. Hilarious stuff. Messi, the best soccer player of all time, says Mick. Keep those messages coming in. One that made me laugh, Michael Walker, he says, Maggie Simpson, because I'd love to know how she feels now that she's older about shooting Mr. Burns.

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5: It's 3 o'clock. Good afternoon. I'm Dermot Keyes, making KCLR News headlines this hour. A woman in her 50s was stabbed in an assault in Tramore in County Waterford this morning. Emergency services were alerted to a premises believed to be Holy Cross Church in Summerhill at around 9:45. The woman was taken to University Hospital Waterford to be treated for serious but non-life-threatening injuries. Gardaí arrested a man in his 30s at a nearby residence, and he is being held at a Garda station in County Waterford. An Air Corps helicopter is aiding fire services in South Tipperary with a blaze on Slieve na Mon. The operation got underway yesterday morning with the blaze impacting Slieve na Mon bog and a nearby forest. However, council officials are urging people to stop flying drones over the area as firefighting aircraft cannot operate safely as a result. The forest fire is now under control with the focus now on the bog. A man has appeared in court charged with the murder of Anne Widdicombe by hitting her 21 times on the head with a hammer. Joshua Kerry, a 28-year-old from Rotherham in South Yorkshire, appeared at Westminster Magistrates Court today over the death of the former Reform UK spokeswoman and former Conservative Party minister. Kerry was arrested on suspicion of murder on the 11th of July, 2 days after Miss Widdicombe was found dead at her home on Dartmoor in Devon. He was remanded in custody to appear at the Old Bailey later this afternoon. The Taoiseach believes that people supplying e-scooters to children need to take responsibility for their actions. Simon Harris believes alongside new government legislation, parents and retailers need to have a look at themselves. A ban on e-scooters for under 18s is to be brought in, alongside a licensing system for adults. And Iran's Interior Minister is meeting officials in Pakistan today as efforts to salvage a ceasefire deal with the United States continue. America struck Iran again last night for the 10th consecutive day after fighting between the countries resumed this month. Eskandar Momani arrived in Pakistan yesterday and has begun a second day of meetings with officials there who have been key mediators throughout the conflict. It's approaching 2 minutes past three. Your weather update is next.
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5: It's going to be mostly dry with sunny spells this afternoon. Highest temperatures of 20 to 24 degrees in light to moderate northerly breezes. And right now it's 21 degrees in Carlow Town. It's 24 degrees in Kilkenny City. And it's 22 degrees in Ferrybank.
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11: McDermott.
5: Good afternoon, Shane.
11: How are you getting on, sir?
5: I'm very well, thanks. How are you?
11: I'm good. I've been asking a lot of people, getting a lot of text messages in, in regards to what famous person would you like to bring to dinner? Dead or alive?
5: Dead or alive?
11: Yeah.
5: Ernest Shackleton.
11: Go on, tell me all about Ernest Shackleton.
5: Ernest Shackleton, originally from Athy, just up the road from us, was a very famous Antarctic explorer. And one of his key shipmates was a great man from Kerry, probably the man I'd most like to talk to also, Tom Crean. And Ernest Shackleton was responsible for probably the greatest adventure rescue in human history when the crew of his ship, the Endeavour, the ship sunk.
11: Right.
5: Was subsequently found only a few years ago in perfect condition under the ice. And he, along with Tom Crean and a number of other men, took to a small converted boat, crossed the passage between Antarctica and the island of South Georgia, and managed to raise the rescue. They had to walk across South Georgia, by the way, which is a very mountainous island. So they had to walk across ice packs and mountains to get to the whaling station, which was on the north side of the island. Shackleton had promised that none of his crewmen would die. He, along with Crean, then returned on a boat to collect all the men, and all the crew got home safely. It's one of the greatest rescue stories in human history.
11: Any movie made out of it or anything, no?
5: Kenneth Branagh made a movie. I think it was a TV movie as opposed to a cinematic production, but it does strike me that Tom Crean, who ran a pub for many years in Annascaul and carried the South Pole Inn, which unfortunately is closed at the moment, I think is subject to new ownership, or there's a bit of a problem there. Tom Crean had a remarkable life, and he was one of the most travelled explorers of that time. I think he went to the Antarctic at least 3 times, and was also on the mission in which Captain Scott died. And he was an incredible man, and unfortunately he died after, I think, in the course of having had an operation in Kerry on the way to an ambulance, on the way to between hospitals. So he'd fought in World War One. He had all these adventures at the other end of the world, which was the equivalent of travelling to the moon at that stage. The next big leap humanity took was to go from Antarctica to the moon, and he travelled down there 3 times, and then ironically died, due to a relatively minor ailment in comparison to what he had to put up to while he was alive.
11: Madness. I was in the Henry Ford Museum over in Detroit.
5: Oh, what was that like?
11: The car that Kennedy was in when he was going through Dallas is there. They had a bubble dome on it. The chair Lincoln was in the theatre. And just that you mentioned it, Roald Amundsen?
5: Roald Amundsen.
11: Amundsen. Yes. There was a lot of his expedition stuff from the Antarctic there.
5: Wow. And it sounds like a very impressive...
11: It was, yeah.
5: Yeah.
11: It was class. The Wright Brothers stuff there in a plane. It's just Henry Ford just collected all these things and then opened up a museum.
5: Imagine having that much money to be able to collect all these
11: nuts
5: things. It was kind of the Elon Musk of his time, really, it was. Henry Ford.
11: And they had the Henry Meyer Wienermobile, which was just fantastic. It was a hot dog car. For someone like me.
5: And of course, Henry Ford's family originally came from West Cork. And if you drive through the village where his ancestors came from, you will see a model of a Model T there to this day.
11: There you have it. Thanks, Donner. That was I always feel more smarter after talking to you.
5: The benefit of age, Shane.
11: I'm telling you.
5: It's probably the only benefit of getting older. You accumulate more useless information the older you get. Very good for radio programming.
11: Thank you very much, wise old sage. Dermot will be back with the news just at 4.
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0: Codeline, Without You, very bittersweet song considering that they are coming to an end and playing their last gig, maybe not forever, but they said they're breaking up in December in the Three Arena. It is the afternoon show. It is a Tuesday. We play the viral hit of the week. However, every Friday we like to do a thing called The Chart, where we reveal the top five biggest songs currently on KCLR. We call it The Chart. 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
0: Still hanging in there, Ella Langley, She's Choosing Texas.
1: Four.
0: We heard it already. It dropped from number one to four. Somber and His Body Ain't Ready. Olivia Rodrigo, A Stupid Song.
1: Two.
0: Taylor Swift came in at number two with I Knew It, I Knew You.
1: At number one.
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0: 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Coming up in about 10 minutes' time, I'm going to be announcing the winner for that Spring Hill Hotel voucher.

0: All Together Now by The Farm here on the afternoon show. I did say I'd announce a winner of our tickets, or not tickets, our vouchers for Spring Hill Hotel. I suppose they are tickets somewhat to be able to get yourself either a carvery lunch or an evening meal for two. And we do have a winner, right? And don't worry, if you didn't win today, that's okay, because you might win tomorrow, and then you might win Thursday, and then you might win Friday. We're doing it all week. But I asked you, what famous person would you like to go see? Got some great names thrown in there. People saying Andre the Giant or Paul McCartney. I got a Donald Trump in there as well, which made me laugh. But I put it in the random generator out of all the entries, and I came back with the man that wants to sit down with Messi, the best soccer player of all time, so says he. Mick Kyle, you are now going to be the recipient of either the Carvery lunch or the evening meal for two at Spring Hill Hotel. Tea is on the way.
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0: The tea was, can we say this? 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
2: Boom, bam, bam, bam, bam, bam. Right, it's time for the tea. My favourite part of the day. Talking about celebrities. Right, Robbie Williams. After his Freddie Mercury-esque Live Aid-style performance at the World Cup, he's announced that he's coming back to Ireland. Woo! He's announced a huge Thomond Park show next summer with tickets on sale Friday morning. It'll be his only Irish date of 2027. Fair play to him. Fair play to him, I say. Right? I was a fan of Robbie Williams, to be fair. That one album that he had that I liked, Sing When You're Winning. I used to listen to that the whole time. Anyway, he did the World Cup song at the start of it. I think, what was it called? It's Only Us or something. A song that was supposed to get everyone fired up for the final. I think it had a knock-on effect on the players, and it was just a terrible game. Instead, most people just remember it as like an annoyance, really. But whatever you think of him, the man knows how to put on a show. There was that funny video where he looked like he was hanging out with Tony Montana when he was doing an interview. Apparently, the thing that fell out of his nose, it came out of his mouth. It was a mint. But he'll have Thomond Park full of people who said, maybe, you know, oh, I never really liked Robbie, but somehow they know all the words to all of the songs. I would be one of them. What can I say? I'm a Robbie Williams fan from 20 years ago. Meanwhile, Love Island, Gaelic football. We know that they've collided. There was no clash. I would say clash of the ash, but sure, it's football. There's no ash. Galway footballer Sean Fitzgerald says he got huge support from his teammates while he was in the Villa. He stepped away from the football panel to go looking for romance. Oh, how beautiful. On a reality dating show. And apparently Shane Walsh was particularly interested in watching him. So let's have a listen to Fitzy himself.
3: I'm not surprised with Shaney, that's the kind of stuff he loves watching. So I'd say if he was single, he probably would have only loved going as a bombshell as well. But no, there's great support from all lads. They had little watch parties and stuff. So yeah, no, it was nice to hear that they were actually rooting for me, because you might think, I don't know, some teams there could be lads, but oh, why is he going into that? Like, you know, should be playing. But the fact that they're all supportive, they were like, oh, you'd be a big loss and stuff, but they were all really bigging me up and saying, you know, go for it and enjoy it.
2: Right, lads, forget any of the analysis. Did you see what happened with Cassie Moore? Did you see what Fitzy is getting up to? Right, we'll work on her defensive shape today, but we'll have to discuss what are some of the people's names in it? Finley. Finley has made the right decision. Is there a Finley there? It sounds like a place where Finley would hang out. Finley being the first name. Hi, my name is Finley. Finlay. Anyway, different kind of pressure altogether. Fair play to him. Finally, Kilkenny Pride returns from July 22. Third, so what's that, Thursday to the 26th. The festival is going to celebrate love and diversity and inclusion. 4 days of events, including music, arts, queer Kaylee, which sounds delightful, DJs, drag performers, and education events, family activities. First Pride Film Festival at the Set Theatre is going to take place under the theme of Express Yourself. Now I'm expressing with my full capabilities. Got me living in correctional facility. Sorry, I got carried away with myself. It's bringing people together through the streets of Kilkenny. So a celebration where everyone is welcomed to get involved. And that's your tea.
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0: Okay, I love you, boy. That's Olivia Dean here on The Afternoon Show. We are going to be speaking to Vinny very, very soon. He's going to tell us and regale us of all the tales of what happened on the home run and what is going to happen on the home run. Quick ad break first, though. Bit of music from Roy Seven, and then Vinny shall be joining us.
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0: That's Roy Seven here on the afternoon show. It is approaching a quarter to four, which means we get to talk to Vinny, one of my favourite parts of the day. How are you, good sir?
1: It's one of my favourite parts too, Shane.
0: Really?
1: Yes.
0: I can tell how honest you're being through your voice.
1: Very good.
0: Thank you.
1: Imagine you were all, we all suffered from that Jim Carrey-itis. What's that film where he's not allowed to lie?
0: Yeah, oh, Liar Liar.
1: Liar Liar.
0: Or Yes Man, you'd have to say yes to everything.
1: Yeah, oh God, what an awful thing.
0: You know what's awful? Yeah. I watched a Jim Carrey movie recently called The Number 23, and that's awful.
1: Yeah, I haven't seen that. I haven't even heard of it.
0: Yeah.
1: Is that new or older?
0: No, it's very old, like 2007. He becomes obsessed with, you guessed it, The Number 23.
1: Oh.
0: It's as awful as it sounds.
1: Okay.
0: Yeah, it's awful.
1: Okay, fair enough. So don't watch that film, says Shane.
0: Don't.
1: What you should do is listen to The Home Run, Far Side of 4 O'Clock.
0: Exactly. I heard you talking about the cheesy song yesterday. It was very cheesy.
1: It was cheesy. Oh, you voted no.
0: I did. I messaged in bin.
1: Yeah. I don't really count employees' votes. It's the listeners only. Employees and their family and relations are not allowed to enter competitions. It's not a competition, spin or bin, anyway, but you know what I'm saying.
0: Anyway, you doing that again today?
1: We'll be doing it again. It's certainly not.

0: a cheesy tune today.
1: Oh.
0: But, I mean, it's a song that people may or may not like.
1: Okay.
0: It's all relative. Another round of the KCLR quiz and all of the crack.
1: It sounds like you're going to have so much fun on the home run.
0: Yeah, I have more concert news to tell you today as well. And good news if you're a fan of certain TV series.
1: Okay, sounds good. Vinny on the way with the home run just after 4:00.

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The Style by himself, Mr. Harry Styles, that is Satellite, and that's just about it here on the afternoon show. Thanks very much for giving me your ears for a while. Hopefully I rewarded you with some good music. I definitely rewarded Mick Cal, as we gave him the vouchers for either a Calvary lunch or an evening meal for two for the Spring Hill Hotel. Don't worry, if you missed out either on Monday or indeed today, we'll be doing it again tomorrow and on Thursday and on Friday. So still a chance to be able to get something nice for yourself. Treat yourself, you know yourself. Until tomorrow, though, when it will be Music and Movies Day, where I'll be playing a song from a movie. It's pretty much exactly as it says on its tin. I'm going to tell you to stay safe, stay sane, and stay tuned in for Vinny. I'm Shane, and you absolutely gorgeous looking thing, you're sound out. Good luck.

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10: It's 4 o'clock. Good afternoon. I'm Dermot Keyes, making KCLR News headlines this hour. And coming up in your main evening news bulletin at 5 o'clock, we hear why the deferral of the Sustainable Urban Mobility Plan for Kilkenny City is a positive. And one of Carlow's leading IFA members describes the comments of a prominent MEP about farming as out of order. All that and more will feature here on KCLR in just under an hour's time. In other news, Tipperary County Council is urging people to avoid using drones in the Slievenamon area as fire crews continue to tackle a blaze. An Air Corps helicopter has been aiding fire services today, which are now focusing on Slievenamon Bog. Crews have been working on tackling the fire since a quarter to nine yesterday morning. The Chief Fire Officer, Tipperary Fire and Rescue Services, John Shinners, says things have started to go a little in their favour today. In the United Kingdom, Andy Burnham is promising to lead a cost of living government as he chaired a meeting of his cabinet for the first time. The new British Prime Minister's urged his colleagues to take a one-team approach. He's already announced a near €1 billion tax cut on electricity bills. However, that's raised questions about how it will be funded. Andy Burnham has reminded his cabinet that life is hard out there. On this side of the Irish Sea, cabinet members have been backing the Justice Minister in his row with solicitors. Jim O'Callaghan has been compared to Margaret Thatcher by the Social Democrats for his unwillingness to walk back reforms to the free legal aid scheme. He introduced a flat fee for free legal aid work in the district court instead of the old system, which included payments per appearance. And an Australian woman has given birth to identical quadruplets, a 1 in 15 million chance occurrence. The four baby girls were conceived naturally from a single embryo and also shared a placenta. They were delivered at a hospital in Brisbane by cesarean section at 28 weeks and 4 days due to the high risk. It's approaching 2 minutes past 4. Your weather update is next.
11: Okay, ready for the rest of the road trip?
12: Yeah, got us coffees and a treat for you. One National Lottery scratch card coming at you.
11: Oh, nice one. Here, you scratch it for both of us.
12: Okay.
11: All right, 2 hours to Cork. Here we go.
12: Hey, there's an airport in Cork, right?
11: Yeah, why?
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10: mostly dry this afternoon with sunny spells. Highest temperatures of 20 to 24 degrees in light to moderate northerly breezes. And right now it's 24 degrees in both Carlow Town and Kilkenny City, while it's 22 degrees in Ferrybank.
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16: Thanks, Dermot. More at five, as you heard. Between this and then, though, it's the first hour of this evening's Home Run. And I've got Spin or Bin on the way. Check on traffic as we go. And all of the day's news, sport and showbiz that you need to get through your Tuesday evening in terms of entertainment. Good news if you're a fan of a certain Irish crime drama making its way back to our screens in due course. I'll tell you which one in just a bit. Got music from the Spice Girls on the way, Irish tunes from Picture This and more. We'll kick things off this afternoon though with Daft Punk. This is Get Lucky on the Home Run.
17: Like the legend of the Phoenix, all ends with beginnings.

Irish music on KCLR. Picture this, you and I, it's Vinny with you on the home run. John Walsh is back tomorrow morning on KCLR Breakfast, and all this week he has tickets for the Kilkenny Arts Festival up for grabs. The festival returns from August 6th, and you could be heading to the biggest shows if you're a winner on KCLR Breakfast this week. Tomorrow morning, John will have tickets for the Irish Chamber Orchestra's show Sunlines, which features guests Niall Valley on concertina, Liz Knowles from Kentucky on fiddle, and Congolese guitarist Newell Sumbo. That's at St. Canice's Cathedral on August 12th, and you could be too if you win tickets for it on KCLR Breakfast tomorrow morning with John Walsh. This year's full programme is available at kilkennyarts.ie. Well, in entertainment news today, fans of the Irish crime drama Kin will be delighted to hear that it is coming back. It will return to Irish screens next year after ending most recently in 2023. That was because of the collapse of Canadian production company Bronze Studios, which was one of the co-producers. Kin first aired in 2021 and it quickly became a hit with viewers enthralled by the saga surrounding the fictional crime family, the Kinsellas. And following season two in 2023, it was bought by the BBC and Netflix. But then production stopped after co-producers Bronze Studios went bankrupt. But season three is already in production and it's been confirmed that it will be back on our screens in 2027. So good news if you're a fan of Kin, the first and indeed second time around. 12 minutes past 4 o'clock, Mel C got married at the weekend to her Australian model fiancé, now husband, Chris Dingwall. Victoria Beckham designed her dress, of course. Here are the Spice Girls with Stop. It's the home run on KCLR.

0: Teddy Swims, Mr. Know-It-All on KCLR on another sunny afternoon across Carlow and Kilkenny. Although, a bit of a change to start the day today. At least it was where I was. Cloudy when I left the house. And it's to be the same tomorrow, I think, for Wednesday. A generally cloudy start, says Met Aaron, with the best of any early sunshine in the further south. Sunny spells, though, will become more widespread through the afternoon. So it's going to remain sunny for the next little while. When will we see the rain again? Anybody? Anybody? 083 306 96 96. We will keep you up to date. No need for the rain dance just yet, perhaps. But we'll keep you up to date as we get through the week. We'll keep you up to date on lots more as well, including news, sport, showbiz. It's all ahead on The Home Run, as is Spin or Bin. We had a very cheesy choice for you yesterday. Steps got put in the bin, unfortunately, for Steps fans. It's not so cheesy today, but you'll be able to have your say in just a bit. After music from Niall Horan, teaming up with Anne-Marie next, and a check on traffic coming right up.
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0: Right, let's see what traffic volume is looking like so far on this Tuesday afternoon. Much as you would expect, I think, starting in Carlow. Busy on the Kilkenny Road by SETU towards town. Busy through the middle of town as well. And coming in the way from Grey Cullen, and it's as you might expect in Kilkenny as well, where it'll start to get busier now on the Dublin Road and the Ring Roads. But if there's any unexpected interruptions, you can let us know on our Fairstone Kilkenny text and WhatsApp number, which is always open, 083 306 96 96. Only get in touch if it's safe to do so.
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0: Spin or Bin on the way then next. First though, Irish music from Gavin James. This is Heavy.

0: One of the best, Gavin James and Heavy on KCLR. Will Kilkenny play Galway this weekend in the All-Ireland Senior Camogie semi-finals? And there's a preview, of course, on the latest episode of Come On Kint, KCLR's Camogie podcast. Kieran Brennan, part of the Kilkenny management team, dropped into studio to chat about the campaign so far and to look ahead to Saturday's clash at Semple Stadium. Former Tipperary manager Dennis Kelly offers insight into the other semi between Tip and Cork. And you could be in Thurles yourself this weekend, as there are tickets to be won on the latest Come On Kint, wherever podcasts are heard and via the KCLR app and website. And we'll have lots more to tell you about the Camogie, by the way, in the coming days. So stay tuned to KCLR for our continued coverage. Right now it's 26 minutes past four and time for this.
1: 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Spin or bin.
0: Going a slightly less cheesy than yesterday. We're going back to 04/05. Do you want to hear Green Day?

A big rock ballad from the mid-noughties, from the album American Idiot. Green Day fans, where are you? People who don't like Green Day, where are you? You can text Spin or Bin to 083 306 9696. I will count up the votes in due course. It'll either get played or it'll get put in the bin, like Steps yesterday. Steps and Green Day together. There's a festival lineup. In the meantime, while you decide what you want to hear, here's some Hole for you from the 90s and their big hit, Celebrity Skin.

0: Benson Boone, Mystical Magical on the home run for a Tuesday afternoon. Dermot Keyes is in for Brian Redmond all this week on the KCLR Daily, and he's giving you the chance to win tickets to Ladies' Day at Goran Park Racecourse. It's one of the biggest summer social events, and Ladies' Day returns to Goran Park this Saturday with fashion, entertainment and top class racing, of course, as well. Tune into the KCLR Daily each day this week between 10 and 1 to find out how to win. Chefs Gordon Ramsay, Marco Pierre White and Heston Blumenthal are to reunite for a new TV series. It's going to be called The Rise of the Rockstar Chef, and it'll see the trio discussing the fights, the fallouts and the feuds of their early days. And I'd say there were a few of those along the way. Oh, to be a fly on the wall. Well, you wouldn't get flies on the wall, they'd say, in their in their kitchen. But you know what I'm saying. The BBC show will be the celebrity cook's first appearance together in a decade. No air date just yet. But keep an eye out for that. Gordon Ramsay, Marco Pierre White and Heston Blumenthal back in the same room for the first time in years to discuss the past. Maybe some of the stories they won't be able to tell, I would say. What is it? 26 minutes away from 5 o'clock and the lines remain open on this.
1: You decide. Spin or bin.
0: You are deciding today whether or not you want to hear Green Day.
2: Summer has come about.
0: Some people do and some people don't. James and Greg Namana says spin, so does Bernie in Knocktofer. A few more spins coming in. Any bins? Yeah, there's bins here from Alice.
2: Like,
0: and John in Tolo says bin as well. Spin is in the lead though as it stands. So you can add to the spins or you can change that by texting bin to 083 306 9696. It's up to you, not me. I will either play it or I will put it in the bin next. First, though, I promise you some Niall Horan, and he is on the way next.
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0: Coffee, and it airs just after the 6 o'clock news this evening on The Home Run. First of all, though, a result on this.
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0: It was kind of comfortable in the end. It was 70% for a spin. And that means I get to play Green Day. Wake Me Up When September Ends.

Stella Lefty, Boston on the home run. It's KCLR and it's 13 minutes away from 5 o'clock and your main evening bulletin from KCLR News. Dermot will have all of the big stories from across Carlow and Kilkenny and indeed neighbouring counties. And you'll read more on the website as well about the following. That awful story from Tramore in County Waterford this morning. A woman hospitalised after a stabbing incident at the Holy Cross Church. And more on the story from Slieve na Mon as fire crews tackle the blaze there on the Waterford-Kilkenny border. Those stories and a whole lot more on the website kclr96fm.com, and you'll get it via the KCLR app as well. And your main evening bulletin, as always, coming the top of the hour. Fancy some Bruce Springsteen? Yes, of course, is the answer, as always. This is I'm on Fire. 083 306 96 96, our Fairstone Kilkenny text and WhatsApp line remains open.

0: of the shorter Bruce Springsteen songs, but no less awesome for it. 10 to 5 and a couple of tunes to get us to 5 o'clock, including Alex Warren, who's on the way next.
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Alex Warren, Fever Dream, Tuesday on the Home Run, your main evening bulletin on the way. And then another round of the KCLR quiz, your chance to get your name in our €100 cash draw. I have questions on nature, I have technology on the way, I have a question on chess. So if you fancy your skills in any of those areas, then stick around. KCLR quiz on the way after the news, which is up next. Taking us there, Beyonce.

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6: It's 5 o'clock. I'm Dermot Keyes, making your main evening news this hour. A deferral on the Sustainable Urban Mobility Plan in Kilkenny is only a positive. That's the reaction of Kilkenny Chamber President Claire McInerney Brown to the move by the local authority yesterday to give members more time to consider the plan. The Chamber has submitted amendments, including a request for an economic impact assessment. But the Chamber President says the need to complete Kilkenny's Ring Road remains the standout issue.
7: It has to happen. We have to see how we can, as a chamber, help to push that forward. I absolutely know that our TDs are looking at that and, you know, very, very focused in on that as well. But the chamber are really involved in order to bring the business voice to that, fight as well, let's say. So I think that's really, really important.
6: If you buy an illegal e-scooter, it will be seized and you will be at the loss. That's the warning from the local roads policing inspector, with the spotlight firmly on the vehicles at the moment as a ban looms for those using them under the age of 18. Inspector Paul Donoghue says they have seized up to 40 illegal e-scooters locally already and will continue to do so. When it comes to the new laws, he says, parents will have a huge role to play.
8: Changing to over 18 is a big thing as well. So straight away when you hear that, you know, I think this is down to parents. So it's the first and foremost. So parents just need to tell their children, you're not getting an e-scooter, you're not having an e-scooter. And to be honest with you, when you look at the statistics and you look at the accidents and the injuries and the medical practices talking about the injuries of people on e-scooters, me as a parent, not for love nor money would I have my child on an e-scooter.
6: A proposal to abolish the universal social charge has sparked debate at the July meeting of Kilkenny County Council. Labour councillor Sean O'Haragan opposed the motion put forward by councillor Eugene McGuinness, arguing that Ireland needs a more honest discussion about taxation and public services. Councillor O'Haragan says cutting taxes without addressing the impact on public services is misleading. He believes stronger investment in local government and public services should be the priority rather than abolishing charges like the USC.
9: I think just calling for the USC to be abolished or the old health levy to be abolished or whatever it is, I think, populist, to be perfectly honest. I think everybody wants to see their taxes reduced, but we never have the conversation about if you reduce the taxes, you also reduce the services. We've had so much taken away from us as councillors and as councils in terms of the powers we have, and the main reason they're taken away from us is because central government maintains control and keeps the funding away from us.
6: It's out of order for an Irish MEP to say that. That's the response of the Deputy President of the IFA, Alice Doyle, to remarks made by Luke Ming Flanagan MEP that young people would be insane to get into farming under the current conditions. The comments have sparked considerable discussion about the challenges facing the agri sector. Carlow native Alice shared her thoughts with the KCLR Daily earlier.
10: Well, we need our farmers. We're a food producing country. We need people to produce that food. Where does he think food is going to come from? That is naivety. At its simplest, it's naivety. It's an incredible lack of representation from an MEP to say that about his country, that to say that we shouldn't be going into farming. Of course we need people going into farming, and we can't all earn our living, you know, by an MEP salary.
6: Budget 2027 should introduce a targeted rural pub sustainability tax credit for independently owned rural pubs facing exceptional cost pressures. That's the view of Carlo Kilkenny Fianna Fáil TD Peter Chapclear, who believes that a targeted sales-based tax credit will stop the gradual decline of the Irish rural pub. Deputy Clear wrote an article in this morning's Irish Independent where he highlighted the fact that over 2,200 rural pubs have closed over the past 20 years. He believes that rural pubs are a cornerstone of the rural community and that the government needs to do more to ensure that they are protected.
11: The pub is central to rural Ireland, and it's really important from a loneliness perspective as well, that it's a place where people can gather, they can talk about the good things and the bad things that are happening in the country and in the world. It is central to what we have as a country, and my view is that we need to protect that, because the greatest challenge facing the industry is not a lack of innovation by pubs, but it's a relentless increase in operating costs.
12: The KCLR Evening News at 5. All the latest from Carlo and Kilkenny, along with the national and international stories.
6: Gardaí are continuing to investigate a stabbing at a church in County Waterford. A man in his 30s was arrested after a woman in her 50s was stabbed in Tramore. Dana Carney reports.
13: At around 9:45 this morning, Gardaí and emergency services received reports of a stabbing at Holy Cross Church in Tramore. It's understood a woman in her 50s was stabbed while she was praying inside the church. She was taken to University Hospital Waterford for treatment of serious but non-life-threatening injuries. A man in his 30s was arrested at a house nearby and is currently being detained at a Garda station in the county. Gardaí say they seized the knife, which will undergo a technical examination. Anyone with any information is asked to contact Tramore Garda station.
6: A teenager on trial for the murder of Barry Daly in Donerail in County Cork told Gardaí he did not hit the father of five before he died. The 17-year-old, who cannot be named due to his age, has pleaded not guilty to the murder of the 44-year-old on the 12th of October last year, but guilty to manslaughter. Jamie O'Hara reports from the Central Criminal Court in Cork.
14: In his first Garda interview, the accused said Barry Daly was crouched down and had gotten up and swung at him when he went into Mr. Daly's garden. He told Gardaí he dodged the swing and that 21-year-old Alex Deedy of Glenview Convent Road, Donerail, had hit Mr. Daly once, and that Mr. Daly was trying to get up, trying to talk, and still moving as they ran away. The 17-year-old said he thought Barry Daly had been struck with a golf club, but he wasn't sure, and also said, "If I knew it would all happen the way it did, I wouldn't have gone." The trial continues tomorrow.
6: Donald Trump claims Iran desperately wants to meet. It comes as the United States completed a 10th night of attacks on the country, with the Iranians retaliating on countries in the region. Oil prices have surged in the wake of the latest tensions. President Trump warned Houthi rebels that America will take care of things if they blockade Saudi Arabia. Meanwhile, US Defense Secretary Pete Hegseth says the United States will continue to attack Iran, but is still open for talks.
15: Iran's been given every opportunity to negotiate. To show that they're reasonable on the Strait of Hormuz. But if they're going to shoot at commercial shipping, then we're going to hit them, as the president said, 10 times harder, which every night we're degrading them further and further. And the president has all the options necessary. If they want to talk, they can talk. Otherwise, they can deal with the War Department.
6: And on a completely different note, in the UK, a monkey has been found on a London bus. The female common marmoset was discovered in an abandoned laundry bag on the number 302 in Kensal Rise. The animal is healthy and is now in a sanctuary. The RSPCA is concerned it could be the first of many abandonments since new laws requiring licences for primates in England. And coming up in your main sports update at 5:30, Mickey Welsh explains why he believes Limerick's Garrod Hegarty should be the hurler of the year.
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6: It's going to be mostly dry with sunny spells as we head into the evening. Highest temperatures of 20 to 24 degrees in a light to moderate northerly breeze. It's going to be dry tonight with plenty of clear spells, but it will become cloudier towards morning. Lowest temperatures of 9 to 11 degrees in a light to moderate northerly breeze. And right now it's 25 degrees in Carlow Town. It's also 25 degrees in Kilkenny City, while it's 22 degrees in Ferrybank.
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19: I wish I had time to find it, but a monkey on a bus, isn't that like, that's a very funny stand-up routine by an old Eddie Izzard show. Le singe el conduit l'autobus. Did you ever see that?
6: No, I didn't. It sounds great.
19: Superb. Oh, anybody, look, just go on to YouTube whenever you have a couple of minutes to spare and look for that, the old Eddie Izzard monkey routine. He's in a tree at one stage, he has a gun at another. I think it's all about learning simple French. You know, they're a multilinguist, Eddie Izzard, so like, it's a very funny routine. Anyway, a monkey on a bus.
6: Yeah, but that monkey didn't have a bus ticket, I presume, Eddie Izzard said. No,
19: they were driving the bus.
6: Oh, driving the bus.
19: Yeah, driving the bus at one point.
6: Conduire le bus.
19: Yes, exactly.
6: A female common marmoset. I can only just imagine the surprise of the bus driver, probably a bus conductor if it's a London bus, or indeed just the ordinary punter who's just either sat or stood there minding their own business, because people aren't great at making conversation on public transport in London. People tend to keep to themselves.
19: Yeah.
6: I'm sure the monkey probably didn't.
19: This is the way in big cities. Yeah, people just look down at their phones. I mean, could you imagine in any Irish town a monkey getting onto a bus? I mean, it would be top of the bulletin at 5 o'clock, Dermot, would it not?
6: The monkey would be the Grand Marshal of the St. Patrick's Day Parade in whatever town or village the following year if the monkey was discovered.
19: What was the outcome of that story? Were they looked after? Or
6: thankfully, the animal said, a report says, a healthy and now in a sanctuary. But a very interesting thing, because I wasn't aware of this, given we get these lovely stories fed into our newsfeed, that the RSPCA is concerned that this could be the first of many abandonments, because there's been a change in the law when it comes to requiring a licence for a primate in England.
19: Oh, no.
6: So I don't know, does that mean there wasn't a licence for having a primate up to now, or they've just made it more difficult to actually have a monkey in your house?
19: I mean, in 2026, I mean, it just seems like the most straightforward rule of all is you cannot have a monkey. You can't have a monkey as a pet in 2026. Am I wrong?
6: You would wonder. I mean, particularly like if you're living in an apartment.
19: Yeah.
6: I mean, fairness, that monkey is probably going to get down to the ground floor a lot quicker than you can, especially if the lift is broken. Yeah. You know, monkey will just pop out the window, get down to the Waitrose, get a few bananas, and then probably just get back home and settle in for a nice day watching, I don't know, The Chase.
19: Yeah, this can be going on for days.
6: You do wonder. I mean, we have no idea as things stand how long this monkey was on the loose in London, but did have the common sense to use public transport.
19: Yeah, because he's carbon friendly.
6: Yeah, he's a citizen of the world. Citoyen du monde, as Eddie Izzard would have put it.
19: That, very good indeed. Back tomorrow on the KCLR Daily, Dermot.
6: Yes, indeed. Bien sûr.
19: Look at that. Très bon. A bientôt.
6: Until then, salut.
19: Yeah.
20: Okay, ready for the rest of the road trip?
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19: I have no questions relating to French or indeed monkeys on the KCLR quiz this evening. But I've plenty of other topics to tackle. If you fancy your name going into our cash draw at the end of the week, well then stick around, because I have 4 questions on the way. They'll come at you, of course, in the order of K, C, L and R. And I'll be looking for your answers on 083 306 96 96. Got a 90s throwback from Soul Asylum in just a bit, but we'll kick things off musically for this hour with Hozier. This is Take Me to Church. Bye.

0: That's the tune that made him a star, Hozier and Take Me to Church.
1: Four letters, four questions. 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
0: Straight into it, this evening's KCLR quiz. Four questions and four answers as always. KCL and OR, and the first of those coming at you right now. So your K question. In chess, which piece's capture is called checkmate, resulting in the end of the game? In chess, which piece's capture is called checkmate, resulting in the end of the game? We're up and running on the KCLR quiz. Three more questions coming your way, and when you have all four answers, 083 306 96 96. I could be putting your name into the draw along with Colette from yesterday. Some Soul Asylum for your Tuesday evening. This is Runaway Train.

0: 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The KCLR quiz on the home run.
1: Up and running. For a Tuesday on the KCLR quiz, your second answer, as always, will begin with C. And here's the question. What C is a device for determining directions by means of a magnetic needle? A device for determining directions by means of a magnetic needle. That's your C answer this evening. So far, so straightforward. When you have all four answers, as you know by now, 083 306 96 96. I have nature and technology on the way next after a check on traffic. And of music from Ella Langley coming right up.
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1: 23 minutes past 5 o'clock in terms of traffic volume across Carlow Town. First of all, as always, busy enough around the Barrack Street area, and the Ring Road's busy along the N80 Strawhall Avenue all the way around towards the Tullow Road. And in Kilkenny, Dublin Road busy enough, as is the N10 from the Hebron Road roundabout. Towards the Dublin Road roundabout and out beyond, and indeed all the way out to the Waterford Road. 083 306 96 96, the number is always to get in touch for any accidents or incidents that need reporting this evening. Get in touch if it's safe to do so, and we'll let everybody else know.
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1: The remainder of your questions on this evening's KCLR quiz on the way. First though, this has been riding high in the charts for quite a while. This is Ella Langley, Choosing Texas.

0: Four letters, four questions. The KCLR quiz on the home run.
1: Let's get back to it. We're halfway through the KCLR quiz this evening. Two questions still to come. First, though, a reminder of K and C if you were late joining us, so you can catch up. Your K question this evening. In chess, which piece's capture is called checkmate, resulting in the end of the game? And for your C question, what C is a device for determining directions by means of a magnetic needle? Those are the questions I'd given you. Here's your L question then, and I'm talking technology here. Which Chinese electronics company manufactures the ThinkPad line of personal computers? Which Chinese electronics company manufactures the ThinkPad line of personal computers? Have a think about that. And it's the third answer that I'll be looking for in just a while on 083 306 96 96. Along with a fourth answer, indeed. Your final question is on the way, and it's nature to finish. As we head towards 5:30, your sports update on the way as well. This, in the meantime, though, is The Four of Us, Classic Irish. And Mary.

0: The four of us on the home run just past 5:30. Shamrock Rovers in action this evening in a Champions League qualifier. It is scoreless between the Dublin side and Ararat of Armenia. Shamrock Rovers away from home in the first leg. The rest of the sport on the way in just a couple of minutes, but first...
1: Four letters, four questions. The KCLR quiz on the home run.
0: Your final question on this evening's KCLR quiz. Nature to finish. A crash, C-R-A-S-H. A crash is the collective term for which animal? Beginning with R. A crash is the collective term for which animal? Beginning with R. There are your four questions. And by the way, a big thank you to Millie who wrote today's questions. I had some help in the office this week. The youngest question setter in the business. If I'm ever stuck, I know where to ask. But you have the questions. I want the answers on 083 306 9696. And I could be putting your name in our end of week cash draw along with Colette from yesterday. You have until the end of the sport, which is on the way next. And I love music too from Noah Kahn. It's all on the way.
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8: How are you now? 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This week, Mickey Walsh and Eddie Scally look back on Sunday's All-Ireland Final and chat about whether Limerick's win has changed their team of the year. Mickey explains why he believes Gerard Hegarty should also be Player of the Year.
9: Yeah, he was the one that was very, very consistent, whereas others had great days in and out. Every day he produced when he was needed.
10: You love this question. If this Limerick team met the four in a row Kilkenny team, who'd win?
9: I should look, I'm from Kilkenny, so I'd probably have to say Kilkenny. You admire great champions, both of those teams were, so maybe a draw.
10: Mickey, come on.
8: Elsewhere, Kieran McGeaney will remain as Armagh senior football manager for 2027 after his reappointment was confirmed by the county board last night. In golf, Dunleary Golf Club has been announced as the venue for the Women's Irish Open in 2027. It's the first time the Enniskerry course has hosted the Ladies European Tour event. Bournemouth midfielder Alex Scott has reportedly turned down a new contract offer from the club, with interest growing from a number of Premier League sides, including Arsenal, Chelsea and Manchester United, while Newcastle have opened a condolence book for supporters to pay tribute to Kevin Keegan, who passed away aged 75 after a battle with cancer. The former player and manager remains one of the most loved figures in the club's history. That's your sport. For more, go to KCLR96FM.com.
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1: Four letters, four questions. 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
0: Let's put another name in our draw on the KCLR quiz. First of all, the answers, though. A king, when it's captured, leads to checkmate in chess. A compass is the device for determining directions with a magnetic needle. Lenovo is the company that produces the ThinkPad line of personal computers. And a crash is the collective term for rhinoceroses. Or rhino, it's just easier to say. Thank you for all of your guesses and texts to 083 306 9696, our qualifier today. Arlene in Bennett's Bridge. Arlene, your name is in the draw on Friday, along with Colette from yesterday. Three more spaces in that draw. So if you fancy winning the handiest €100 you'll ever get in your hand, then tune in tomorrow at the same time, just after 5 o'clock, and we shall kick off another round of the KCLR quiz. Here's a bit of rotaldy-dotaldy for you. From the 80s, OMD. His orchestral manoeuvres in the dark was just too long a time to say. Sailing on the Seven Seas, tune!

0: Florence Road, hanging out to dry on the home run. 12 minutes away from 6 o'clock now. News and your other local information coming at the top of the hour, but a couple of tunes to get us there, including Chapel Roan, and we'll be heading back to the 80s as well before the hour is up.
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Chaperon Pink Pony Club, taking us closer to 6 news on the way. In the final hour, I'll have concert news for you. And I'll have movie news as well. A 10th anniversary for a big film which is being re-released, and they've changed the poster. I'll give you the reasons why after the news, taking us there. This is Talking Heads. Well,

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6: At 6, good evening, I'm Tina Gates. Gardaí are continuing to investigate a stabbing at a church in County Waterford. A man in his 30s was arrested after a woman in her 50s was stabbed in Tremore. Dana Carney reports.
7: At around 9:45 this morning, Gardaí and emergency services received reports of a stabbing at Holy Cross Church in Tremore. It's understood a woman in her 50s was stabbed while she was praying inside the church. She was taken to University Hospital Waterford for treatment of serious but non-life-threatening injuries. A man in his 30s was arrested at a house nearby and is currently being detained at a Garda station in the county. Gardaí say they seized the knife, which will undergo a technical examination. Anyone with any information is asked to contact Tremore Garda station.
6: A trainee barrister has been accused of leaving a Garda with a tennis ball-sized lump on his forehead after an alleged assault in Dublin. A man in his 30s appeared in court this afternoon, charged with assault causing harm. Our chief reporter Barry White has more.
8: 35-year-old Dominic Gallagher of Dunluce Avenue, Belfast, appeared before Dublin District Court charged with assault causing harm at Aston Quay at around 2:30 yesterday morning. The court heard he had been refused entry to a city centre hostel after allegedly racially abusing staff. When Gardaí asked him to leave the area, it's alleged he refused and tried to run off as officers attempted to arrest him. The court heard Mr Gallagher struck one Garda twice to the chin and once to the cheek. A second Garda was alleged allegedly knocked to the ground with a left hook, suffering a tennis ball-sized lump to his forehead and a chipped tooth. It's further alleged he grabbed a Garda baton before fleeing, but later told Gardaí where it could be recovered. He was remanded in custody and will appear in court again tomorrow morning, where a decision on a bail application will be made.
6: The finance minister says this budget will be about making amends for last year's package. There were no personal income tax cuts in budget 2026, with Simon Harris promising one this year in his first budget in charge of the brief. The Taoiseach says there's a certain amount of making amends included in tomorrow's summer economic statement.
9: Yes, quite frankly. So look, I mean, in the last budget we had to do a few things that were important in terms of protecting jobs and getting housing built, but I'm really conscious that there's a lot of people who probably listen to this programme, and quite frankly, there's a lot of people who probably voted for me and my party in the last election who play by the rules, work hard, get up ridiculously early, sit in traffic, and find at the end of the week or the end of the month that they're just about getting by, let alone getting ahead.
6: The housing minister says updated planning laws will help get housing and infrastructure projects completed more quickly. The new laws will also change how judicial reviews are dealt with by removing the need for planning applications to be completely restarted if a specific issue has been raised. Minister James Brown hopes it will make the planning system more efficient.
10: When I became Minister for Housing, what I wanted to do was simplify our planning process so people can move more quickly through the system, because the more complicated our planning laws are, the longer they take, the more experts you need, and the greater the cost it is on ordinary people as well. So trying to do that twin track of reducing the length of time and the complexity, but also reducing the costs on people.
6: Donald Trump claims Iran desperately wants to meet. It comes as the US completed a 10th night of attacks on the country, with the Iranians retaliating on other countries in the region. Oil prices have surged in the wake of the latest tensions. Defence Secretary Pete Hegseth says the US will continue to attack Iran, but is still open for talks.
11: Iran's been given every opportunity to negotiate, to show that they're reasonable on the Strait of Hormuz. But if they're going to shoot at commercial shipping, then we're going to hit them, as the president said, 10 times harder. Which every night we're degrading them further and further, and the president has all the options necessary. If they want to talk, they can talk. Otherwise, they can deal with the War Department.
6: And that's your latest news update at 4 minutes past six.
12: Good evening. I'm Dermot Keyes. KCLR has been informed of the following deaths. Paddy Fitzgerald of Bouldurra, Fenagh County, Carlow. He died yesterday peacefully at Beechwood Nursing Home. Reposing at Kearney's funeral home, Fenna, tomorrow from 2 p.m, concluding with vigil prayers at 8 p.m. Removal on Thursday morning to St. Lazarian's Church, Drumfee, arriving for Requiem Mass at 11 a.m, followed by burial in the adjoining cemetery. Patrick Paddy Morrissey of Burnsgrove, Ballaragat, County Kilkenny. He died on Sunday peacefully at Brookhaven Nursing Home in his 93rd year. Currently reposing at his residence with vigil prayers and rosary at 8:30. Funeral arriving to St. Patrick's Church in Ballaragat for Requiem Mass tomorrow morning at 11 a.m, followed by burial in St. Finan's Cemetery, Ballaragat. House private tomorrow morning, family flowers only. Monica McCormack Ní Malarkey of Bellwood Drive, Tullow, County Carlow, and formerly of Boyle, County Roscommon. She died on Sunday peacefully at the District Hospital in Carlow. Currently reposing at Halligan's Funeral Home, Barrack Street, Tullow today, concluding at 8 p.m, funeral home private thereafter. The funeral will arrive at the Church of the Most Holy Rosary in Tullow tomorrow morning for 11 a.m. Requiem Mass, followed by burial in St. Patrick's Cemetery in Tullow. Family flowers only, donations to the District Hospital in Carlow. Kathleen Grogan Ní Fahy, 25 Circular Road, and formerly of Ossory Park, Kilkenny. She died yesterday peacefully at Kilkenny Care Centre. Currently reposing at her home until 7 p.m, with prayers at 6:30 p.m. Requiem Mass tomorrow morning at 11 a.m. in St. Mary's Cathedral, followed by burial to St. Kieran's Cemetery. House private tomorrow. Sean Barco of Dunbell, Clara, County Kilkenny. He died on Thursday last peacefully in Beaumont Hospital, Dublin. Reposing at Shasby's Funeral Home, Kilkenny City, tomorrow from 5 p.m. to 8 p.m, pausing for rosary and vigil prayers at 7 p.m. Requiem Mass on Thursday morning at 11 a.m. in St. Coleman's Church, Clara, followed by burial in the adjoining cemetery. Eileen Lawler Ní Cavanagh of Gortahilla, Bilbo, Carlow, and formerly Rathanna, Burras, County Carlow. She died on Saturday peacefully at her home in her 98th year. Reposing at Carpenter Brothers Funeral Home, Shamrock Square, Carlow today, concluding with vigil prayers at 7 p.m. Removal tomorrow morning at 11:30 a.m. to the Church of the Blessed Virgin Mary in Mayo, County Leash, arriving for Requiem Mass at 12 noon, followed by burial in the adjoining cemetery. Mary Kelly Ní Blanchfield, New Park Upper, and formerly of Johnswell Road, Kilkenny. She died today peacefully at St. Luke's Hospital. Reposing in Johnston's Funeral Home, John's Green, Kilkenny, tomorrow from 5 p.m. to 7 p.m, pausing for vigil prayers at 6:30 p.m. Requiem Mass on Thursday morning at 10:30 a.m. in St. John's Church, followed by burial to St. Kieran's Cemetery. Family flowers only, donations to alone, and the house is private. And John Hamilton of Ballyneal, New Ross, County Kilkenny. He died yesterday peacefully in the community hospital in New Ross. Reposing in Doyle's Funeral Home tomorrow at the Old Rectory in Rossberkin, New Ross from 5 p.m, with removal at 7:30 p.m. to St. Aidan's Church in Tulliher for reception prayers at 8 p.m. Requiem Mass will take place on Thursday in St. Aidan's Church in Tulliher at 12 noon, followed by burial in Listerlin Cemetery, passing Ballyneal en route. Details of these announcements can be found on our website kclr96fm.com. Now the word from Kilkenny County Council. The Airmount Road in Sleaverue is closed today until 7 p.m. Also until tomorrow, the R698 through Kildalton and Piltown will be closed during the daytime hours running from 7 a.m. to 7 p.m. Ongoing disruptions remain in place, including the closure of the Ferrymount Garrett Bridge until late August, and there's a temporary lane closure on the Castle Comer Road from Gashouse Lane to the Old Mart Road until 5 p.m. on Friday the 31st of July. That's the word from Kilkenny County Council, serving the people of the city and county.
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14: Funded by Commissioner Naumann with the television licence fee. Welcome to Echoes of the Everyday, where we listen more closely to the small sounds that shape our lives. I'm Francis Nesbitt. As well as carrying us across fields and along roads, horses have carried our imaginations. Few animals appear so often in our stories, poems, and legends. They've represented courage, freedom, loyalty, sometimes power, and sometimes mystery. Today we're exploring why horses have never really left our imagination, even if they've largely disappeared from our streets.
15: Owen Smith, writer and lecturer in English at Carlow College, St. Patrick's. It would be hard to find any literature before the 20th century that doesn't contain horses. It's only with the advent of mechanical transport that the sound of hooves on cobbles begins to fade. But go back 100 years, say, and the sound of horses has great significance. In James Joyce's fiction, for example, the sound of horses' hooves anchors the reader in the material world of Dublin. In Ulysses, we hear the sound of horses' hooves clattering down Abbey Street, creating the unmistakable urban rhythm of iron striking stone, carrying people and goods. Elsewhere, funeral carriages introduces another layer of sound, the approach of hooves, the creaking of wheels, the rattling of a carriage and cobbles, a sound that evokes an older Ireland before mechanised transport. Horses have other meanings too. In W.B. Yeats's poem, The Hosting of the Sidhe, horses are not mere animals, but creatures that the Sidhe, or fairy folk, use to transport modern humans back into the imagined world of an ancient, enchanted Ireland. The host is riding from Knocknaree, and over the grave of Cluth na Bear, Cuilte tossing his burning hair, and Niamh calling, away, come away, empty your heart of its mortal dream. Hoofbeats may have almost vanished from our streets, but in literature they still echo, carrying the sounds of fading worlds.
12: It's remarkable when you think about it. We've lived alongside dogs for even longer. Cats share our homes. But horses seem to occupy a different place altogether. We don't just admire them. We imagine ourselves in partnership with them. Perhaps that's why the sound of hoofbeats still stirs something inside us. It isn't only nostalgia. It's memory, handed down through generations. The rhythm of journeys, of arrivals, of departures, of ordinary lives made possible by an extraordinary partnership between people and animals. Until next time, listen closely. Funded by Commissioner Naumann with the television licence fee.
16: Thanks, Francis. More Echoes of the Everyday tomorrow at the same time, just after the 6 o'clock news on the Home Run. It's Vinny with you into the final hour of this evening's Home Run. And on the way, I have Irish music from Mick Flannery. I have Stephanie Rainey on the way and a throwback from Leslie Dowdall. And I'll tell you which big name from Down Under has announced an Irish concert for next year. First, though, here's music from Taylor Swift. This is I Knew It, I Knew You, her latest.

Mick Flannery and One of the Good Ones. And if you fancy more of the best of Irish, then you're in the right place. Because tonight from 10, Martin Bridgman will bring you the first of two helpings on Ceolanocht. He's here on Thursday nights as well at the same time. And in between, Roddy Clear's Irish Music Show comes to you each Wednesday night at the same time, 10 o'clock until midnight. 2 hours of the very best Irish rock, folk, indie, pop, electro, dance, whatever other genre you care to mention. It all makes an appearance midweek nights on KCLR. Yesterday, I told you that Robbie Williams has announced an Irish date for next year in Thomond Park. Rather a smaller gig, but another big name has announced two Irish dates for next year. Delta Goodrum, the Aussie singer, has been enjoying a resurgence of late, performing at Eurovision this year in Vienna. She was also announced as a contestant on this year's upcoming series of Strictly later in the year. But she will play the Academy in Dublin on March 1st, one of my favourite venues, before heading to Belfast the following night. So the 1st of March next year, Delta Goodrum plays Dublin. Tickets go on sale Friday morning, general sale. You can have a look online to see if there's any pre-sale business and opportunities to be had for getting your hands on tickets to see Delta Goodrum, who had a number of big hits back in the day. And you know what? I see no reason not to play one of them. Here you go. What a voice Delta Goodrum has. This is a big ballad from the mid-noughties. This is Born to Try. Enjoy.

0: Del's a good drum, born to try, a big song, and probably can be heard in a small venue next March when she plays the Academy in Dublin. Tickets on sale later in the week. On the way next, of an artist who's going to be playing to the better part of 200,000 people in Dublin next month when he's at Croke Park. The weekend is on the way.
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Leslie Dowdall. Wonderful Thing. 6:33, 71 minutes into the Champions League qualifier. Shamrock Rovers away to Ararat, Armenia. Shamrock Rovers trail by a goal to nil. That goal coming in the second half, well into the second half now. Any more goals before the finish, I will let you know. La La Land, the film, is 10 years old this year and they're re-releasing it in cinemas to celebrate the fact. But they've changed the movie poster. Now, when I say they've changed the movie poster, it's the smallest little edit they've made. And I'm sure like people wouldn't have noticed unless you looked really, really closely or indeed you were told. And that's the latter for me today. Ryan Gosling apparently has never been happy with how he posed in the movie poster. So all they've done is they've changed the angle of his hand slightly. And now both his and Emma Stone's hands are pointing up in the poster. He says, "I didn't know this would become the poster for the movie," in an interview a couple of years ago, Ryan Gosling said. "It just killed the energy that way. I call it La La Hand." Somebody got the job of having to edit the poster slightly that so that both of their hands were kind of symmetrical and now they're both pointing upwards. And Ryan Gosling is a happy man. But as I said, I don't think anybody really would have noticed. It didn't have any effect on the film's success 10 years ago. And if you've never seen it, you have another opportunity to catch it in the cinemas when it's re-released later in the year. Here's an actress and a singer who knows all about being in movie musicals. This is Ariana Grande on KCLR.

0: Today's best music and your favourite songs of all time. It's what we do here at KCLR, and it's Vinny with you until 7, exactly 22 minutes away from 7 o'clock. And on the way next, I've Irish music from Stephanie Rainey after the latest from Somber. It's all on the way.
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4: The moment fair in Europe, the thought again, and care the act of clactamage, the scale to a hug of my dry, or gloon good gloon, show eat Irok to Vio Kilkenig. Octa Achruwe chapter and sale gone stad gone stain, Augusta and Builin is young, a guile for the tradition shen, at a hugging leblin to father a newis. Marquid de Achru, John Skull the Kud Corla Conde Kilkenig, August Kaloshden the Old Skull of Blatlia, to the Hurum Owing. 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

Somber, Homewrecker on KCLR. Oh, it's 2-0 now to Ararat Armenia up against Shamrock Rovers in that Champions League qualifier. So the Dublin side with it all to do. 10 minutes left and Shamrock Rovers trailing by 2-0 in their Champions League qualifier this evening away from home. The Arts Show with Unani Vuel-Downig will be on your radio tomorrow evening as always for a Wednesday, and this week she'll be stopping by the Medieval Mile Museum in Kilkenny, and she'll visit exquisite dance studios to catch up with former Dancer with the Stars John Nolan. There's a report as well from last weekend's launch of the Alternative Kilkenny Arts Festival, and we go international as we hear from this year's Bachfest in Leipzig in Germany. Local angle on that and more on the Arts Show tomorrow and every Wednesday evening at 7 o'clock, just after the home run, right here on KCLR. I was about to say KCLR News. They won't quite fit it into a 4-minute bulletin. This is Stephanie Rainey. Snakes and Ladders on the home run.

0: Stephanie Rainey, Snakes and Ladders on the Home Run on KCLR. If you're not with us between 5 and 6, you're missing out on your chance to get your hands on the handiest €100 possible on the KCLR quiz. Arlene was our qualifier this evening, but you'll have another chance tomorrow at the same time, just after our main evening bulletin on the Home Run, just past 5 o'clock. Couple of big tunes to get us towards 7, including one of the big, big hits of 2024 into 25, and we're going back to the 90s next. With Sheryl Crow.
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Change would do you good, says Sheryl Crow, and sure she's right. It's as good as a rest and all the rest of that. Indeed, I'm off for a rest right now. I've just about done my bit for a Tuesday evening. On the way next, an episode of More Than a Headline from the students of SETU. And I'll meet you back here tomorrow from 4 for the midweek home run. I'll leave you this evening with Lola Young and Messi. Enjoy the rest of your Tuesday. Have a good one. Talk to you soon.

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8: At 7, good evening, I'm Tina Gates. Gardaí are continuing to investigate a stabbing at a church in County Waterford. A man in his 30s was arrested after a woman in her 50s was stabbed in Tramore. Dana Carney reports.
9: At around 9:45 this morning, Gardaí and emergency services received reports of a stabbing at Holy Cross Church in Tramore. It's understood a woman in her 50s was stabbed while she was praying inside the church. She was taken to University Hospital Waterford for treatment of serious but non-life-threatening injuries. A man in his 30s was arrested at a house nearby and is currently being detained at a Garda station in the county. Gardaí say they seized the knife, which will undergo a technical examination. Anyone with any information is asked to contact Tramore Garda station.
8: A trainee barrister has been accused of leaving a Garda with a tennis ball sized lump on his forehead after an alleged assault in Dublin. A man in his 30s appeared in court this afternoon charged with assault causing harm. Our chief reporter Barry White has more.
10: 35-year-old Dominic Gallagher of Dunluce Avenue, Belfast, appeared before Dublin District Court charged with assault causing harm at Aston Quay at around 2:30 yesterday morning. The court heard he had been refused entry to a city centre hostel after allegedly racially abusing staff. When Gardaí asked him to leave the area, it's alleged he refused and tried to run off as officers attempted to arrest him. The court heard Mr Gallagher struck one Garda twice to the chin and once to the cheek. A second Garda was alleged allegedly knocked to the ground with a left hook, suffering a tennis ball sized lump to his forehead and a chipped tooth. It's further alleged he grabbed a Garda baton before fleeing, but later told Gardaí where it could be recovered. He was remanded in custody and will appear in court again tomorrow morning, where a decision on a bail application will be made.
8: The finance minister says the budget will be about making amends for last year's package. There were no personal income tax cuts in budget 2026, with Simon Harris promising one this year in his first budget in charge of the brief. The Taoiseach says there's a certain amount of making amends included in tomorrow's summer economic statement.
11: Yes, quite frankly. So look, I mean, in the last budget we had to do a few things that were important in terms of protecting jobs and getting housing built, but I'm really conscious that there's a lot of people who probably listen to this programme. And quite frankly, there's a lot of people who probably voted for me and my party in the last election who play by the rules, work hard, get up ridiculously early, sit in traffic and find at the end of the week or the end of the month that they're just about getting by, let alone getting ahead.
8: The Housing Minister says updated planning laws will help get housing and infrastructure projects completed more quickly. The new laws will also change how judicial reviews are dealt with by removing the need for planning applications to be completely restarted if a specific issue has been raised. Minister James Brown hopes it will make the planning system more efficient.
12: When I became Minister for Housing, what I wanted to do was simplify our planning process so people can move more quickly through the system, because the more complicated our planning laws are, the longer they take, the more experts you need, and the greater the cost it is on ordinary people as well. So trying to do that twin track of reducing the length of time and the complexity, but also reducing the costs on people.
8: Fire crews remain on alert across the country tonight as hot, dry conditions keep the risk of new wildfires alive. Crews are on site at Slievenamon in County Tipperary, where a blaze has reignited for a second day. Firefighters are also battling a major gorse fire at the Glen in Cork. Meanwhile, damping down crews continue to keep a watching brief over hotspots in Killarney National Park and the Wicklow Mountains. The US president claims the blockade of the Strait of Hormuz is like a steel wall. His comments come after America attacked Iran for a 10th night. Donald Trump's warned it will take Iran decades to rebuild, even if the US withdrew now.
13: Blockade is up and fully, nobody gets through. Nobody gets through the blockade. It's like a steel wall.
8: And that's your latest news update at 4 minutes past seven.
14: Good evening, I'm Stephen Doyle. Shamrock Rovers have work to do to stay in the Champions League after a defeat in Yerevan. Ararat Armenia striker Sandro Lima scored just after the break after a defensive error by Lee Grace tonight. Then in the 80th minute, a long-range effort from Zidane Banjaki sealed a 2-0 victory for the Armenian champions. The second leg of that second round qualifier is at Talis Stadium next Tuesday. Bohemians boss Alan Reynolds has declared right-back Dara Power fit ahead of tomorrow's Conference League first leg against Balkany. Left-back Senan Mullen is a doubt with a thigh injury. Bohs welcome the Kosovan side to Daly Mount Park. Derry City have been hit with a €20,000 fine by UEFA. The governing body also issued a partial stadium closure for a UEFA match, which is suspended for 2 years. It follows crowd trouble at the stadium on Foyle side during last week's Europa League match against CSKA Sofia. Some supporters threw objects on the field, while one fan made contact with the away team's goalkeeper and could be facing a lifetime ban from the club. Dundalk have announced the signing of Republic of Ireland under-21 international Keane Dillon. The 20-year-old is signed from Queen's Park Rangers on a multi-year deal. The Tallaght native was with Shamrock Rovers before his spell at the London club. Anthony Taylor has blown the final whistle on a 20-year career as a referee. He took charge of 831 games over the course of his career, the last one being Spain's 1-0 win over Portugal in the World Cup. In 2020, he became the first referee in over a century to referee the FA Cup final twice. Taylor announced that officiating at the elite level has been an immense privilege, but the pressure is intense and the scrutiny constant. And Remco Evenepoel has won the 16th stage on the Tour de France, closing the gap on Tadej Pogacar to just over 4 minutes. Ireland's Ben Healy has dropped to 118th in the general classification. That's your news and sport update. It's 6 minutes past seven.
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17: 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My name is Claire Brennan, and beside me is my classmate Rebecca Bean, and we are so grateful to be joined with Igor Valentier, who is here to discuss his experience as a Ukrainian man in Carlow.
18: Hi ladies. Hi Claire, thank you so much. Very nice to be here.
19: Good stuff. No, it's again, we're happy to have you here, Igor. Now, so we'll start at the beginning. Tell us about your experience of having to leave Ukraine in wartime and coming to Carlow.
18: Look, I would say it's a very kind of broad question. But initial, what I can say, so I'm from the part of Ukraine which is in the south. So my name of my city is Kherson. So it's happened in the way that our city was occupied by Russian forces from the very beginning of the war. So first 6 months of the war, I was there for 6 months. After that only we left. And during that 6 months, we were kind of under the Russian soldiers and under the Russian rules and under the Russian government. So it was a very kind of tough time in terms of you don't really feel yourself safe enough. So there is no sense of security. And you kind of, we were lucky in the way that we didn't get any bad bombings and stuff like that because we kind of were on the Russian grounds, and Ukraine would never bomb their own people, if you know what I mean, that way.
19: Of course.
18: So we were lucky in that. But then mentally it was tougher than any other part of Ukraine. So there is a huge difference between people who were under that occupation kind of and who weren't. You really can see how different their views for the war and everything that happened there. So I would say we knew that we will have to leave. We actually planned it. So the war started in February. First 2 months, it just was complete madness. You didn't know what to do. You don't know really anything what's happening with you and what's going to happen with you in the future. But so our plan was to leave in September. We just wanted to wait till the end of the summer and see how it goes, and then to go kind of from there. But I remember it was end of July, and someone from the government, I don't remember who she was, I don't remember her like role and stuff like that, but she literally said that everyone from our area need to run away in any possible way, because they will try to fight back for that land. So that was kind of our last decision.
19: Yes.
18: Yeah, and we started to look for a place where to go. So initially, I didn't want to go so far as Ireland. Initially, we thought about Germany maybe or anything closer to Ukraine. So I contacted a few people there. I contacted volunteers. So the thing with us, we had a cat with us at that time. And I contacted a few people in Germany, and they said that there is no chance to get accommodation if you have a pet or an animal or anything like that. So we started to look more into it, and then we thought about Norway maybe. And then I just realized that I had some English at the time, so probably Ireland wouldn't be the worst option in terms of, at least I don't need to learn another language, because in Germany or Norway I would have to. And so that was our decision made. And again, I'm very lucky in the way. Like, I know I can't even say that I'm lucky, but because we were under Russians, I didn't have to pass any borders in Ukraine to leave the country. So I was technically on Russian territory. That's why I could travel like free, you know what I mean? Because if I would be on the Ukrainian territory, I wouldn't be allowed to cross the border, because none of the men were allowed at the time because of the war. So what we did, we took my car. It was myself, my girlfriend at the time, her mother, my mother, and a friend of mine. He has a second car, so we kind of was changing, but it was five of us. And we drove. So we drove through Crimea, and if you know, like, the map of Ukraine, so we are on the south, and we had to drove through Crimea, and then through all the Russia, to Latvia, Lithuania, Poland. So we made a huge hook over the Russia just to avoid passing the battlefront. So because the battlefront was kind of in the north, and we had to go through the south and make that hook. So, but that was the only way. So we drove for a week. It was 5,500 kilometers of the way.
19: And you were living out at the cars at the time. You weren't, there was nowhere to stay.
18: Like, we were staying in few places, but to be honest with you, not thinking about anything to stay. You just want to get to the final point. So we stopped properly. Like, we slept a few times in the car on the motorways. We stopped properly first time, I would say, in Poland. And it was kind of only a night. And we quickly went to Germany after that. And my friend, he was staying in Germany. So he that was his final destination. So we stopped there for a day as well. And after that, we just went straight to France, to Cherbourg, to go to the ferry. And we had to stay there for at least 4 or 5 days. We were waiting for tickets for a ferry because it was August 2022. So it was kind of busy time in terms of holidays and stuff. So we were there for 4 or 5 days, and then we came here by ferry.
19: Okay, right. Yeah. And say, when that announcement was made at the end of July to flee, how did you feel in that moment?
18: Like, as I said, we kind of knew that we will be leaving anyway, but you don't feel any really real choice like at this stage. You just know that you need to go, because like if someone from like top government people saying to you that like you need to save yourself, no matter what, like you don't have any choice really. So I there are people who are still there in my city, and it's awful in the way. It was actually, they got it back in October that year, so they took it back. But like that now, because Ukraine, all the city, it's being bombed by Russian nearly every day, and it's nearly destroyed. It's nearly everything left there. So you don't really know which one would be better in the way.
19: Yeah, of course. And say, do you have many family still at home in, sorry, what was the name?
18: Kherson.
19: Yeah. Do you have many family still at home in Kherson?
18: No. My family, it was only myself and my mother and my girlfriend at the time and her mother. She doesn't have anyone there. So at the moment, everyone's here.
19: Okay. And so is it still under conflict right now?
18: Yes.
19: Kherson, yes. Yeah.
18: So it's divided between Russian and Ukrainians by the river. So they can't cross the river, and Ukrainians can't cross the river either. So just a place of conflict, constant conflict there.
19: My God, yeah. And I can only imagine in the last 4 years.
18: Yeah, it's still happening. Like, and it's, when I see videos from there, it's just like dreadful. You can't react normally on things like that. I know I'm here for nearly four years, so I kind of used to this place. I consider it my home at kind of in some level. But still, when you see streets or buildings, and you remember them from their childhood, but they destroyed completely. It's just like
19: Of course. Yeah, no. And you were saying there the conscription is mandatory in Ukraine, and say you left with your mom and your family. And what influenced your decision to leave, as opposed? Because I know a lot of Ukrainian men have been criticized for leaving.
18: Yeah.
19: So what influenced your decision on that?
18: So, as I said, I was thinking about that. Like, I think every Ukrainian man who is not in Ukraine now, at some stage of our life, we are thinking that we made a bad choice and we have to be there to fight. But then, like, when you think about it in a general picture, like, there is no, like, all the people who are involved in that war, I know plenty of guys, like, young, like, they are boys, like, they're 20 years of age, who died. And is it worth it? Like, is it worth a piece of land? Is it really worth all the people's lives? So that was my kind of only thing. Like, as I said, initially when we just came here, I would say first year probably, I had dreams every night that I need to go back to Ukraine and stuff like that, or that I'm coming back to Ukraine. Or then it was kind of... So I start to have dreams when I realize in the middle of the dreams that I'm in Ukraine and I'm trying to find my way out of it. So it's just kind of, you know, it was there all the time. You're always thinking about it. But then, like, as I said, I think the people's life is the most important thing. And, like, just to change them for a piece of land, it's not going to help anyone. So
19: yes,
18: that was my kind of decision at the time. And I'm happy that I did done that decision, that I'm here now.
19: Mm, of course, of course. And what was the hardest part about having to leave?
18: To leave? Look, it's just, the hardest part was probably that I didn't know what to expect. Like, you don't know where you're going. Like, yes, we got a huge amount of support there and stuff like that, but you don't expect it when you're leaving, because there is not so many supports in Ukraine for people who are in need, like, here. So that's why you would expect that it's something similar here, but then, so to not know what to expect, that's the hardest part.
19: Of course, yes. And so then when you came to Ireland, you came straight to Carlow, or how did that process go?
18: It works in the way that, because we were on the ferry, we came to Rosler Port, I think it was. Yeah, and there was a small center there, and if you're lucky enough, you can get an accommodation and all the documents straight there, but we weren't. So we were sent to the city west, to the local kind of IPAS center, and from there, like, it was the toughest time in terms of amount of people who was arriving every day in new arrivals. And the procedure were, so you need, like, you state all the details, like, what's your family members, family composition with, like, have you passed any preferable accommodations, even though they did actually ask it that time, but no one asked it anymore. And then you assign a table in the kind of huge main area, and we were at the table for 24 hours nearly before we find out where we're going. And we were still lucky because I know people who spent 3 days there. So you have like a table, like a regular size table, and the chairs around it, and you can sleep and sit only there.
19: Gosh.
18: Yeah, there are food provided and everything, but like you are literally, that was the first time when I actually felt myself as a refugee, because it's kind of hitting you like step by step, and then you're sitting there and there are plenty of people. And everyone is scared. No one knows what's happening. And it's just in the air. You can feel it. Like, so after that, we were assigned a place near Dublin. It was a college accommodation, I think. And there was a mistake made. And we arrived there with a cat. But accommodation wasn't supposed to take anyone with pets. So on the next day, they just offered us another place. And we moved to Carlow, to Togers on the Dublin road.
19: Okay. And... say when you were talking there about being in the IPAS center and like all of you sitting around a table and the fact that there's no bed, like, just I never envisioned that myself, obviously, because, you know, but like when everyone was sitting in that room together, like how many people would have been in that one room?
18: I would say around 300.
19: 300.
18: Maybe more.
19: Yeah.
18: And it's there was a division between international protection applicants and temporary protection applicants, so Ukrainians. All the international protection applicants, they're spending much more time there. So they can be there up to a month. So they have some sort of divided kind of rooms and beds and stuff. And we were there only temporary. So we were kind of given only tables and chairs and food.
19: Yeah, that's good. Yeah. That was important, yeah, at least. But yeah, so then, say, when you got to Carlo, how did you feel the reception was?
18: In Carlo?
19: For the Ukrainian community.
18: So, look, we really were happy, lucky enough. Local development company in Carlo, I'm working with them now. It was really a one-stop shop kind of thing. They met us, they helped us with literally everything. They helped us with PPS number, application for job seekers, with medical cards. They arranged English classes and everything. So it was kind of, there were plenty of supports available for us. And you didn't even feel that something is wrong with your life, because you literally was told, now you're going there. Now you was step by step kind of introduced to everything. And the only thing, the accommodation center itself, it wasn't even ready when we arrived. So it was I would say, a little bit shocking. So it was three big kind of rooms, areas. I don't know, did you ever see that place, Talkers on Dublin Road? It's an old kind of cafe. It's closed. It was closed before COVID.
19: No, I don't think I would have. I'd be familiar with it now, no.
18: But it's outside of town, it's 5 kilometers outside of town to the motorway. Anyway, so it was three big rooms kind of. And in each room you had 30 bunk beds. And there is no walls or anything like that. And we had accommodation was for people with pets as well. So in our room we had 4 cats, 1 dog, I don't know, someone else. So it was kind of it was mining place in the beginning.
19: Yeah, of course.
18: But then they built a little bit of walls kind of, and it was divided in small sections. So it was all right.
19: Yeah, well, that's
18: and
19: good.
18: And the main thing, as I said, that we got that initial kind of. As I said, it was a one-stop shop, really. They did everything for us.
19: That's
18: good. That was great.
19: Yeah, and so since moving to Carlo, what have been your kind of positive experiences of living here?
18: Look, first of all, people in Ireland in general are very welcoming and friendly, because we don't have it in our countries. Like all the Eastern European countries, we are different, unfortunately. the way you just can walk on the street somewhere and someone will wave you and smile and say, how are you and stuff like that. In my country, you will be killed for something like that. You will be punched in the face, definitely.
19: It's like a culture shock.
18: Yeah. So as I said, the people is the most it's a best thing here in Ireland, really. Yeah, the weather is not too
19: questionable. Have you had any negative experiences?
18: To be honest with you, I had. It was more kind of online trolling and stuff like that. When I was on the way here, I made a small video and I uploaded it to TikTok, and I just signed it away from Ukraine and my city to Carlo or to Ireland. An amount of comments I got there, terrible. It was, I think, more than 140 or something. And most of them were why are you not fighting? Why are you coming to Ireland? Why are you here? And stuff like that. So it wasn't a pleasant experience.
19: No,
18: I regret that I uploaded. But it's still there, that video. So I didn't delete anything. So just at that time, I thought that, I only realized that time that not everyone is happy that we are here. But
19: Yeah, and it's as you're saying there, the negative experience, it was only through social media,
18: never in person. Never.
19: So this is the thing, because people are always braver with behind the screen.
18: Yeah, in person, I never had anything, nothing to say about it, really.
19: Yeah, and how do you feel the war in Ukraine is represented through social media?
18: To be honest with you, I spoke with few people now here in Ireland, and some of them are thinking that the war is over. Not well at all. But I can't blame people, because I know it was on the news for the first year probably, but then they just, you can see all the pictures and the news every day. People are tired of them, and I can't blame them, because you're living your life, and the last thing you really know is to be involved in some war 5,000 kilometers from here, because you know that it's not going to really affect you. as I said, and support amounts of supports and stuff is also going down now because it just people just too used to it, and there are a lot of other conflicts that are happening all over the world. So,
19: yeah. And where would you find, like, where would you source your own news or updates on the?
18: Like,
19: on
18: I
19: the
18: have
19: war?
18: Plenty of. To be honest, I'm trying to isolate myself as much as possible, but I still have a kind of local, WhatsApp channels, Telegram channels. And locally, I mean, from my town, so I can see what's happening in the town, in the city itself. It's a funny thing, actually. My city, it's 300, like population of it, it's 300,000 people. It was before the war. But it's still not a city. We can't call it a city in Ukraine because it's too small. Huh. So it is town, but the population of it's 300,000. Can you imagine the difference between Ireland?
19: Exactly. Because the way it is over here... if a town has a cathedral, that was kind of the old way of doing it, that would be classed as a city. So technically speaking, Carlow could be classed as a city, but I don't know about that. I'm from the next town over. I'm from Kilkenny, so that's
18: so
19: a real
18: you're
19: city.
18: From city.
19: Yes, exactly. Well, small city. But so then you were saying there that the coverage has changed, like in Ireland in the last 4 years of the war, that it's been reduced. And do you think that they should be covering it more? Do you think they should be changing it back to?
18: To be honest with you, I don't know, because it's up. Like, I can't decide for people who live in Ireland. Like, I know Irish people; they were supportive and they were interested in it. But you cannot be interested in it still. By it's really 4 years. It's a long time. That's why I can't. Complain about anyone in that way. Like, it would be nice if more news will be out there, so people at least can be aware that it's still happening. And I'm not saying to show all the bombing and stuff, but at least to say maybe that it's happening. Because the real case, the person just asked me, that the war is over.
19: This is the thing. And do you feel that there's a lot of misinformation online about the war?
18: Definitely.
19: Yeah.
18: Especially from the Russian side of it. They're trying to change the people understanding of the situation, providing the fake news and providing the information. And our friend from America is helping him very well now.
19: Exactly. This is the thing. And what would some of the misinformation you see online, what would that look like? What narratives are they pushing?
18: So one of the biggest ones that I've seen probably, it's when they're showing the Russian TVs and media showing that people are happy in that new areas that was taken. So that the people are happy that they're meeting and greeting the Russian soldiers there as their own kind of relatives nearly, and everyone is delighted and stuff like that. So they're literally hiding everything, what's actually happening. That's the biggest one.
19: And do you feel that, say, the Irish media's coverage of it online and that kind of the national broadcast, do you think it's what it is showing, that it's fair? Do you think
18: I think
19: could
18: it
19: be,
18: is. Yeah, I think it's not enough, but it's fair. There's nothing on Irish kind of news saying not true.
19: And they say if they were doing more coverage, they might be able to kind of combat the misinformation and the fake news online.
18: I would say yes.
19: How has it affected you personally, the war? Because obviously you were talking there about how when you first came here, you were having dreams about being back there. In the last 4 years, how has that kind of
18: look
19: changed?
18: It is a huge trauma anyway. I tried to work with a counselor. I was working as a professional to sort it out, because it's a huge stress that you're getting from there. It is a trauma. It's always in you, and it's hard to kind of just take it out. Literally every time when I start to speak about the war, I can see, I can feel, that feeling when you nearly cry, but you're not crying yet. So unfortunately, it sits there. And all the people who I met here, Ukrainians, I know it's happened that way, that because of my work, nature of my work, I know all Ukrainians in Carlow County. So whenever you meet a new person, the first topic you will discuss, it's what's happened with them during the war. Unfortunately, so it is there inside, and it's not going to go anywhere.
19: That's the thing. And then, so tell us about your work with Carlow Community Development.
18: Yes. Yeah. So, yeah, I was lucky enough, I would say, when I arrived, because I had some English. And so I was translating for that organization in accommodation center when they were helping other people with form filling and stuff like that. So they kind of remember me probably in that way. After 3 years in Togirs, we had a person from Adult Guidance Center, and he said that we can try to take some sort of a course on PLC course here in Carlow Institute. So I decided to go for that straight away, because, like, why not? You're trying to build your new life. And I thought that I will try to learn something about software development. So I went for level 5, and I was there for, I think, 6 months at the time, or 5 months. And I got an email from a friend of mine, an Irish guy who was helping in that accommodation center at the moment, that the local development company is looking for staff. So they were looking for a support worker, Ukrainian support worker, to help to deal with new arrivals. And then they were looking for drivers for some sort of community car scheme. I don't remember what exactly that was. So I applied for the job for the driver position. But during the interview, they offered me the Ukrainian support worker job. So that was it, kind of. I went for it straight away. And like first three, four months, I was just delighted in terms like I could feel that I really bring some difference to people's life. And like, because I knew how important it was in the very beginning to get that amount of support. So I tried to provide the same amount of support to all the new arrivals. So like I really enjoyed that part of it. But then after, I would say, 3 or 4 months, I kind of met a secondary trauma, I would say, from people, because in any way they will try to bring their story to your life. And because it's so close to you, you have that connection, you just feel it like their traumas, they were affecting me as well. So kind of then it began to be hard for me. And so I was in that position anyway for a year. And then I applied for the role of a TUS supervisor. So I'm now working with community employment scheme. It's similar to community employment, but the name of it is TUS. And I'm trying to find jobs for people who are unemployed for a year or more.
19: Good, good. Yeah. And what would be the most kind of fulfilling part of, say, your that role?
18: The first one? Both of them. So
19: yeah.
18: As I said, the first one, it was like I really could see the difference. Like you really could see like people are afraid of everything. They don't know where to go. And you're kind of giving them all the answers they really need to. And it was important to see. And then, again, because I knew a lot of Ukrainians in this position, it was kind of a logical next step for them. Because, like, plenty of people, they want to do something. They want to get a job. But they can't because of the lack of English or, like, lack of confidence and stuff like that. And then the community, like, a TUS scheme, it's a chance for them to start something. Like, it is a job that you can go and do with no English and stuff like that, and in that way you will integrate in society a little bit. So I felt myself great again, because like I was giving them that chance. So they were looking for me and I was finding the job for them. So I really enjoyed that as well. I still do it, like still enjoy it. There are not so many Ukrainians anymore on the schemes, but still, like now I'm working with Irish people, other people from Europe and stuff like that. So it's nice.
19: Yeah, no, that's good. That's good. And that was that the first role?
18: No, it's the second one.
19: No, that was the second one. Sorry, beg your pardon.
18: Yeah.
19: And so then the kind of going back to kind of the culture change, like life in Ukraine before the war, mm-hmm. like what was that like?
18: Look, it's totally different from here. There is no social security as such in that country, in terms of if you don't have a job and you don't have money for tomorrow, no one will give it to you. So, like, there are social welfare, but it's, like, just for example, you can give it only for 3 months, and, like, it's around 100 euro per month. So it's kind of totally different from here. So, like, it is... I really like to see what I'm seeing here in terms of support from the government to people, because when you have something, when you have to compare with something, like I had an experience in Ukraine, so it's just amazing that in Ireland you don't need to think that you'll stay outside tomorrow and no one will help you and stuff like that, because in Ukraine really if you don't have a job you're gone. Unfortunately.
19: Thing, yeah. And say for your mother now, say the kind of the older generation having to leave home.
18: It is harder for them. It's much harder for them, first of all, because of the language barrier. It is like I know very few people of age group of 50 plus who actually learned some English, even though they're trying. I don't know why, but they just, like, it's harder. And then again, the courses, it's one thing, but to be able to really speak with someone, you can know all the words, but like, there is no sense to have them in your head if you can't bring them out. So it is harder for them definitely to find jobs. It's harder to integrate somehow. It is harder for them to learn English. So it is much harder. Yeah. So the only thing that she wants, my mom, the only thing that she really wants now is just to go back. She just, like, it's the only thing she can speak about. She doesn't care what's going to happen to the city. She doesn't care, like, it may be ruined totally, but she will still go there as soon as the war ends.
19: Yeah.
18: And there are plenty of people like that. So, like, I would say out of 80,000 Ukrainians who are now in Ireland, I would say good half of them is the people who really wants to go back.
19: Yeah. And how about yourself? How would you feel?
18: I don't think that I will go. Like, I would, I really want to stay at this stage because I settled here. And as I said, like, my city will be never same as it was. And I don't see myself there anymore because I found myself here.
19: It's a hard topic for, like, say, the Irish people to comprehend, especially now. What do you miss most about home?
18: The weather. This weather. So I'm from the south region, and I was always near the sea, so it kind of 1 hour drive to the sea, and we had a huge river. It's still there. And like, you literally have summer there. That's what I'm missing, the summer days. Because in my country, especially in my region, you had summer from April till October nearly. So May till September. So it is like you have all that activities and stuff. That's probably the most thing I'm missing now.
19: Yeah, exactly. And say, what activities, other than work, do you get up to now in Cairo?
18: Here?
19: Like, what would be, yeah. What
18: Look, I'm really involved in running now. At something I do. I do golf. I started to play golf here. That was unusual because it's not popular in Ukraine at all. It is kind of like we just don't have it. So there are plenty of nice hikes here. I live now outside of Tolo, and I can see Mount Leinster from my back garden. And we kind of used to go there nearly every Friday to the very top and back. Like, it's there are plenty of nice things to do here.
19: Yeah, no, exactly. It's good countryside.
18: Yeah.
19: And say, have you been, like, say, around to other places in Ireland? Have you traveled around?
18: I never went to the west yet. I really want to go to Cork, maybe Galway, that side, but I wasn't there yet. So I was in Waterford, Wexford, like on the, all the kind of eastern side, southeastern side, yeah, but not in the kind, not to the west. Yeah.
19: Not to the west, yeah. Oh, yeah, no, that's, you get a proper kind of experience of, like, say, old Ireland over there, yeah, no, in
18: I really want to go, but I need to find a time for that.
19: Yeah, exactly, you know, because flat out at work.
18: Yeah.
20: So, Igor, just to kind of add, I'm just jumping back in, to ages ago back in the interview, how do you feel that the Ukrainian government, you were saying that you were really proud to see how the Irish government were kind of dealing with people and stuff. How do you think the Ukrainian government dealt with kind of people having to flee? Do you think they dealt with them as best they could?
18: No, I wouldn't say so. Like, to be honest with you, there is very little support in Ukraine for those people. Like, there is, like, you will never get accommodation provided. You will never get even the money that they're paying for the kind of refugees from the areas, just miserable. Like, you can't live for them. And it is hard, at least for the younger people, it's not so hard because you can get a job and stuff like that. But for older generation, it's just bad. Like, there is no support at all.
20: And was there any sort of, like, guidance even to what countries are safe? Because obviously, I know a lot of people from Moldova. And they were, like, being told, don't even go as far as there. But now, is there any sort of guidelines coming out that you can come back as far as there or anything like that? They're not giving
18: any
20: guidance?
18: No, nothing that I'm aware of, anyway. I didn't hear anything like that. Like, when we were making a decision about where to go, we just, like, do what you hear.
20: Okay. I was just thinking about how hard it must be for your mother to be so far removed from her culture and where she grew up, do you know?
18: Yeah, definitely. But as I said, even if you're going to be closer to Ukraine, like Moldova or Poland or something, it's still a totally different world. Like, it's not the same. So even if you're going to be closer to Ukraine, it's not going to help. You're not going to be in the Ukraine itself. So
19: going back over, like, say, it was when your family came over, it was yourself and your mom, and it was your...
18: My girlfriend at that time, and her mother as well.
19: Yeah. Yeah. No, and the decision to bring the animal with you, like, obviously, nobody wants to kind of leave their pets behind, you know. I think that was, you know, it's very admirable. You know?
18: Yeah, look, we didn't even consider to leave them, to leave the pet there at the stage. We had a Canadian Sphinx, and like, I couldn't imagine to leave, just like to leave them, to leave the cat in there. There is no one there, so we just brought him with us. And the funny thing about it is, I think everything that I got here, it's only because of the cat. So, because it's a Canadian Sphinx, it's an unusual breed, and the people from the local development company, when they just arrived, the first thing why they recognized me was because of the cat. So I had a nickname, Naked Cat Guy. And, yeah, and then when the house came up, they were looking for a family with a car, and who will be agreed to live in the countryside. So they were thinking who to offer it. And the first thing, the one of the co-workers at the time was, she was like, we can give it to the Naked Cat Guy.
19: Yeah, yeah. No, it's good. No, because that kind of jumped out to me when we were talking about it. Just because I've seen, like, say, clips online, and I think it was touched upon, like, say, in the news, maybe not say on the kind of the national news, but like the online side of it, but like say people having to leave their pets behind and hope for the best. And it's just horrible because, you see it right now, say in Gaza, there's just like, you know, there's videos of them, and I have three dogs myself.
18: It's
19: now, so
18: heartbreaking.
19: I
18: can't imagine that as well. It's just terrible. But look, when it's, you know, at some stage, some people just need to decide they need to bring either their family member or a dog. You know, unfortunately, like, they don't just have other chance. A choice. So.
19: Yeah, no, exactly. And say, would you have any, say, cousins back home now?
18: I don't have even, I think out of my friends, there are very, very few of them who are still in Ukraine. Because nearly everyone were from my region, so we had the chance to go through Crimea and everything. And nearly all of them left. And they just literally everywhere now. Someone in Canada, someone in USA, people like all over Europe, someone in Georgia, like literally everywhere. Turkey, you can go anywhere now. Your friends are everywhere.
19: Yeah, and say you have the WhatsApp group to keep in contact with everyone. And how do they find kind of life over there? And how would you kind of compare it to Ireland? Like, how is...
18: So it all depends, because they said it all depends on the person, I would say, how well they can integrate with new societies and stuff like that. Like, few of my friends went to Germany straight away, but they left

0: love about being in Ireland? Do you know, like the things you just love?
1: Oh, look, I don't know. I need to think about it now. It's a hard question. As I said, I really enjoying the nature. Like it's a big thing because you're really living in a dream, kind of. It is a dream because we don't have anything like that. Like you have all the greens all year around and stuff like that. And all these beaches and mountains, it's just amazing. Like it is a kind of pretty nice place in that way.
0: Yeah. And would anybody that you were saying, like people, your friends and all have gone to Canada and they've gone all over the place. Is there anywhere that you're kind of looking at their Instagrams and going, oh, I'd love to?
1: To be honest with you, no. Really? Like I'm always thinking about different places. I was thinking about States or Canada. I will never go there. It's kind of too far. You just kind of, it's a one-way trip. So I don't want to do anything like that. I was thinking maybe in the future about some sort of a warmer place because sun is the only thing I'm missing, unfortunately. So, but again, it's only plans at this stage. I concentrated on staying here in Ireland and like trying to build my life here, to settle down here, and then we'll see.
0: Of course. Yeah. It's kind of, like it's a good place to kind of branch off from, to go to Spain for a month.
1: Yes, that is.
2: Just for a little while, yeah. No, because when you were saying there, like the places in nature, like say, because you like the like running, like would you be into hiking?
1: Yes, yes. Yeah. Like as I said, Mount Leinster was a place for us to go nearly every week, and there is one nice place in Waterford that I like to do. It looks way similar to Glendalough. It's kind of a big lake as well, with mountains around it, but I don't remember the name. I mean, I won't be able to pronounce it even because it's Irish. Oh, yeah. Some sort of a lake in the Waterford County.
2: Yeah. And say, when you first kind of came to Ireland, and like say, we obviously like speak English, so that was easier. Did you find it strange that like, say, like the Irish language isn't? What has been your experience of the Irish language other than seeing it on all the old things?
1: Something that I need to say now. I didn't even know that there is an Irish language.
2: Yeah,
1: it's a terrible thing to say, but I didn't know. I knew very, very, very little about Ireland. The only person I know knew from Ireland at that stage probably was Conor McGregor, which is very bad things to say as well. So, as I said, my knowledge was very, very little, and like I was really surprised when I found out that there is an Irish language.
2: Yeah.
1: But you can't blame me, like, no one uses it.
2: This is the thing, yeah, no, we're only taught in school, and then after that, it's at our own leisure.
1: It is sad, actually, to see, because, like, the war in Ukraine, it started because of the language. That was one of the excuses for the Russian to start it, because they were saying that they're protecting a Russian language. Like, I'm from Russian-speaking region, and I started to speak Ukrainian properly only when I arrived to Ireland. So, and it's a bit, like, it's a huge thing there. So Ukraine literally divide in two parts, Ukrainian speaking and Russian speaking. And Russia at this stage is trying to take over all the Russian speaking lands. And that's their excuse to use to protect the language.
2: Yeah, no, I really don't know on that now, yeah.
0: Yes. And would there be many more countries outside of Ukraine that would kind of be in that same situation?
1: I don't know about that, but like all the, like all post-USSR countries, I would say, Latvia, Lithuania, all people from there, they can speak Russian as well. Wow. Like some people in Finland as well, I'm assuming, like all the borders kind of regions.
0: It's one of those things that I know in my head, and I think a lot of people will be, that you don't realize how big the Soviet Union used to be. Do you know that kind of way?
1: Yeah, it is huge, really. It was huge.
0: Like you just, like even Russia as a country, you just don't realize like the power they have, do you know, because we're so far removed from them, do you know?
1: Mm-hmm. That's good, to be honest, to be far removed from them.
0: it's a pleasure.
1: Yeah.
0: We're very, very grateful and we're so lucky in Ireland.
1: Like, you are.
0: Whenever I look at the news, I just think we're so lucky, do you know?
2: Yeah.
0: It's so sad what's going on.
2: Yeah, no, exactly. That's the thing. And say, do you think, say, the other, like, say, Russian-speaking regions now in these other countries, do you think they're in danger of the same excuse being used when the time...
1: I'm nearly sure, unfortunately, that something will start soon enough, I mean, anyway, in all those countries, because you can see the world's gone mad now, really. Mm. And all the, like, we can see what's happening worldwide, and there is no logic over it, so... You can expect really everything.
2: Mm. And say, for those listening, what would you like them to take away from today's interview about, say, media and society and the representation of Ukraine?
1: Like, so the main thing probably is kind of to give people the understanding.

0: Ending the war is still there. We're still getting some support from Ireland, and that support has been reduced badly lately. And I think I can't say that I can't really complain about it in the way because I got everything here. But I mean, like, the war is still there, and people still need help. And like, it's 4 years. I don't know how many years still we have for how long it will be there. But people are there, and there is worse, and the situation is worse and worse and worse. It's not that it's kind of on the news, it looks like it's going better anyway, because nothing is being said to people, but unfortunately it's getting worse every day.
1: Well, we just want to say a massive thank you for the insight, because it is one of those things we've noticed that's gone out of our news feeds, definitely. So it's really nice to kind of get an inside perspective.
0: I'm grateful that I'm here today and I can bring that perspective to you as well.
2: Yes, exactly. I know we're very grateful to have you as well, Igor, because it can't be an easy topic to have to talk about and have to relive. So we really appreciate your sharing it all with us. Thank you so much.
0: Thank you.
1: Thank you so much. Yeah. Thank you.
3: Next, the students reflect on their experience.
1: So, Becca, how did you find the interview?
2: No, I found it good. I feel like going into it, the questions, the amount of them that we had, we ran out of them way so quickly. And I suppose I know our original plan was that I would ask the questions and say you would do the kind of the technical side of things. But I definitely feel like in hindsight, from the get-go, we should have kind of, well, I should have thought of the idea that it would be the both of us asking the questions, because like in the middle of it, when I looked at you in pure panic and like say your mic wasn't on because we hadn't prepared for it, definitely think that was kind of one of the things we should have thought about.
1: Yeah.
2: Because I was like, save me.
1: Yeah. Well, yeah. I think what kind of caught you off more is the fact that like half the topics and kind of the way he was speaking really was like really a shock factor to your silence. Or is it they're going like...
2: No, definitely, because the topic itself is so sensitive, and because there's so much kind of discourse circulating online about it, like, you want to be sensitive asking the questions, but you also don't want to ask questions that are going to give people ammunition when they do listen to it. Because, like, for example, a lot of people will be kind of saying because he's male, it's like, oh, why didn't he stay and fight for his country? But, like, 100%, unless you are in that situation, it is life and death. Like, as he says, you want to save yourself. Yeah. Like, it's a human instinct, you know? Of course, the discourse surrounding that is that, you know, people will get open arms over that, pun not intended, obviously. But yeah, like that was kind of just one of the things that I was, you know,
1: of course,
2: I was trying to be careful of.
1: It's also like you have to be sensitive that this isn't just a story. Like this man who was sitting in front of us went through it. Mm. So you can't be blasé. Like, of course, we were like talking about his cat and everything, do you know?
2: Yeah, no, because like, there has to be a like kind of a softer human element to it as well. Like it can't be all kind of doom and gloom. There has to be kind of a hope aspect to it. But like I think especially for me when he was talking about being like say when they were first brought to the center, and did he say how many people did he say was in the one room again? I can't remember off the top of my head. It was did he say 500 or
1: something?
2: It was 300 or 500 definitely. But like that's something that I feel like never necessarily gets talked about in mainstream media. Like you don't hear about like how like they're left in like rooms all together, and like there's just like your mind boggles when you think about that many people in one room and how cramped it must be.
1: Yeah.
2: Like it's only something you can actually comprehend if you're either standing in the room or if you're one of the refugees who was in that room.
1: Of course.
2: You know?
1: And then the module overall?
2: The module itself, no, 100%. You know what's really stuck in my mind from the module is the concept of hegemony. Mm-hmm. Like 100%, because like it has me looking at media completely differently now. Like for example, like when the protests were going on there, I was looking at all kind of the different ways that it was being reported on, and I felt like there was a particular bias in some circumstances. But again, you're kind of thinking then like who's pushing the, not necessarily the agenda, but like you're looking at kind of the dominant ideology obviously within Ireland, and which is kind of, you can see when you look at the layout of the government and who's in charge. And like, for example, there was one headline. Well, it wasn't necessarily a headline. It was a post that they had up on their Instagram. And it was, I can't remember it off the top of my head, but it was a quote. The quote was from one of the farmers saying, "We're not blocking anything." But then it was like dot dot report from a blocked road. And I was like, that's nearly kind of undercutting it, as in the farmer saying, "We're not blocking anything." And obviously they are. But it was the way the headline was wrote. I was like, that feels like they're kind of poking fun at, but at the same time, kind of diminishing undermining it. Exactly. Because again, obviously, there's two sides to it and you have to be unbiased when you're reporting the news. But just, I don't know, it could be my own personal bias as well. But when I was kind of reading some of the headlines and some of the reports, I was like, this feels like it's leaning very close to favouring the government. But again, that could be my own personal bias against it. Like, what did you think? Well, what did you think of the module in general? And we'll come back to the other thing.
1: It was the same as what you were going to say, is that, like, of course, using the sound equipment and the recording equipment and all the interviews were fun. But learning about the theory, like even the framing theories, like how media is framed, or like even I saw a tweet this morning and it was like, oh, I love when movies that come out kind of coincide with natural events.
2: Yeah.
1: So it was like when Conclave came out with the...
2: Yeah, exactly. The, and even, and I was thinking...
1: Project Hail Mary.
2: I was about to say Project Hail Mary. No, exactly. Because, like, obviously the whole...
1: Artemis 2.
2: Yeah, exactly. But, the framing theory aspect of it that you brought up there now, I have to look into that for studying my thesis.
1: Me too.
2: So that's actually going to, you know... Help and go towards it, definitely. But no, I love this module. It was definitely one of my favourites this semester.
1: Yeah, never miss the Thursday. Never miss the Thursday.
2: It's after opening my mind to so many different things now, and I'm just kind of like, can't live in ignorance about some of these things anymore. It's just hitting me in the face. Yeah. But it's good.
1: That's good. Yeah. It's good to know when you're working in the industry, do you know?
2: Yeah, no, 100%.
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1: At 8, good evening, I'm Tina Gates. A man in his 30s is being questioned over a stabbing in County Waterford. It happened in the Holy Cross Church in Tremort around 9:45 this morning. It's understood a woman in her 50s was praying when she was stabbed. She's been taken to hospital for treatment of serious but not life-threatening injuries. Councillor Joe Kelly says it's a shocking incident.
2: But the fact that it happened within a church, just as Rosary ended and just ahead of Mass beginning, it's quite shocking. And I think it has, you know, a chilling effect, I suppose, is how I describe it, on a lot of regular Mass goers, parishioners and so on.
1: A trainee barrister has been accused of leaving a Garda with a tennis ball-sized lump on his forehead after an alleged assault in Dublin. A man in his 30s appeared in court this afternoon charged with assault causing harm. Our chief reporter Barry White has more.
3: 35-year-old Dominic Gallagher of Dumluce Avenue, Belfast, appeared before Dublin District Court charged with assault causing harm at Aston Quay at around 2:30 yesterday morning. The court heard he had been refused entry to a city centre hostel after allegedly racially abusing staff. When Gardaí asked him to leave the area, it's alleged he refused and tried to run off as officers attempted to arrest him. The court heard Mr Gallagher struck one Garda twice to the chin and once to the cheek. A second Garda was alleged allegedly knocked to the ground with a left hook, suffering a tennis ball-sized lump to his forehead and a chipped tooth. It's further alleged he grabbed a Garda baton before fleeing, but later told Gardaí where it could be recovered. He was remanded in custody and will appear in court again tomorrow morning, where a decision on a bail application will be made.
1: The Finance Minister says this budget will be about making amends for last year's. There was no personal income tax cuts in Budget 2026, with Simon Harris promising on this one this year in his first budget in charge of the brief. The Taoiseach says there's a certain amount of making amends included in tomorrow's summer economic statement.
4: Yes, quite frankly. So look, I mean, in the last budget we had to do a few things that were important in terms of protecting jobs and getting housing built, but I'm really conscious that there's a lot of people who probably listen to this programme, and quite frankly, there's a lot of people who probably voted for me and my party in the last election who play by the rules, work hard, get up ridiculously early, sit in traffic, and find at the end of the week or the end of the month that they're just about getting by, let alone getting ahead.
1: The Housing Minister says updated planning laws will help get housing and infrastructure projects completed more quickly. The new laws will also change how judicial reviews are dealt with by removing the need for planning applications to be completely restarted if a specific issue has been raised. Minister James Brown hopes it makes the planning system more efficient.
5: When I became Minister for Housing, what I wanted to do was simplify our planning process so people can move more quickly through the system, because the more complicated our planning laws are, the longer they take, the more experts you need, and the greater the cost it is on ordinary people as well. So trying to do that twin track of reducing the length of time and the complexity, but also reducing the costs on people.
1: Fire crews remain on alert across the country tonight as hot, dry conditions keep the risk of new wildfires alive. Crews are on site at Slievenamon in County Tipperary, where a blaze has reignited for a second day. Firefighters have also been battling a major gorse fire at the Glen in Cork. Meanwhile, damping down crews continue to keep a watching brief over hotspots in Killarney National Park and the Wicklow Mountains. The US president claims the blockade of the Strait of Hormuz is like a steel wall. His comments come after America attacked Iran for a 10th night, while the Iranians retaliated by attacking Jordan, Bahrain and Kuwait. Donald Trump's warned it will take Iran decades to rebuild.
6: Blockade is up and fully, I mean, it's nobody gets through. Nobody gets through the blockade. It's like a steel wall.
1: And that's your latest news update at 8:04.
7: And in sport, Shamrock Rovers lost 2-0 against Ararat Armenia in Yerevan this evening. This was the first leg of their Champions League second qualifying round, with the reverse fixture scheduled for this day next week in Tala. Stephen Bradley's side will need to turn around the two-goal deficit to progress to the third qualifying round for the first time since 2011. The draw has been made for the Club Orange Men's FAI Cup third round. The biggest game sees St Patrick's Athletic host defending champion Shamrock Rovers. Elsewhere, Bowes welcome Longford Town, Kerry travel to Sligo Rovers, Athlone Town are away to Waterford, Derry City go to UCD, Dundalk host Castleby Celtic, Bray Wanderers are away at Galway United, and College Corinthians are at home against Drogheda United. All ties will be played on the week ending Sunday, August 16th. Dutch international Crescencio Somerville is understood to be on his way to Al Hilal from West Ham. It's being reported an agreement has been reached for a fee of €80 million, which will become the second highest player sale from a championship club. The most expensive sale was also from West Ham this summer, as Tottenham spent €99 million on midfielder Matheus Fernandes. And finally, Kerry manager Jack O'Connor has been speaking to Jonathan Higgins ahead of the All-Ireland football final this weekend. Kerry are looking to make it two in a row as they face Mayo on Sunday in Croke Park. O'Connor believes that both teams will look to both youth and experience.
8: And you'll be hoping that maybe our experience might be a bit of an advantage to us, but there's also the other side of the coin, the exuberance and the enthusiasm of youth, and you know, with no hint of fear in them, so they might shoot the lights on a big day, you know. So there's that side of it as well. And I remember Paddy Shea telling me one time that the more finals he played and the more nervous he got. So it can work for you or against you, depending on your own makeup.
7: That's your news in sport. I'm Eve Conway, and it's 6 minutes past 8 o'clock.
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0: Casey Allure breakfast, back tomorrow morning from 7 with thanks to Weddings at Kilkenny Ormond Hotel, helping you create the day you've always imagined with heartfelt and unique celebrations in wonderful surroundings. 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
1: I live at the foot of a dare. 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It was a very sad sight to see it. 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
7: At nine, good evening, I'm Tina Gates. A man in his 30s is being questioned at a Garda station in Waterford tonight after a woman in her 50s was stabbed and seriously injured at the Holy Cross Church in Tremor this morning. Councillor Joe Kelly says the incident's having a chilling effect on other churchgoers.
8: Somebody being attacked with a knife in a church like that is not something that you'd expect, and indeed I don't recall it ever happening. Perhaps it has, but I think it's a really... It's a really frightening thing to both, and the best wishes for a fast recovery to the victim and indeed, support for her family and friends.
7: Fire crews remain on alert across the country tonight as hot, dry conditions keep the risk of new wildfires alive. Crews are on site at Slieve Damon in County Tipperary, where a blaze has reignited for a second day. Firefighters are battling a major gorse fire tonight, also at the Glen in Cork. Meanwhile, damping down crews continue to keep a watching brief over hotspots in Killarney National Park and the Wicklow Mountains. The upcoming budget will be about putting money back in the pockets of Middle Ireland. That's according to the Taoiseach, who's confirmed his first budget will involve a significant income tax package.
9: You know, you can't boil the ocean, but I do think if you focus on a number of distinct areas, you can make real progress over those four budgets. I also think it makes economic sense too. It's good. It's in the interest of the country that work gets rewarded, that enterprise gets rewarded, and crucially, that Middle Ireland gets to build up its own financial well-being.
7: The cost of getting a scrambler back after it's been seized by Gardaí is set to double from next month. The government says it's to deter the illegal and dangerous use of scramblers in public places. Daniel Pitcher reports.
10: People whose scramblers are seized by Gardaí will have to pay significantly more to get them back from the 14th of August. New regulations signed by Minister of State Sean Canny double the charges for detention, removal and storage. For most scramblers, the fee will increase to €250 for removal and the first day's storage, with an extra €70 for every additional day. The government says the higher charges better reflect the cost of removing seized vehicles and will act as a stronger deterrent against illegal and dangerous scrambler use.
7: The US president claims the blockade of the Strait of Hormuz is like a steel wall. His comments come after America attacked Iran for a 10th night last night, while the Iranians retaliated by attacking Jordan, Bahrain and Kuwait.
11: Blockade is up and nobody gets through. Nobody gets through the blockade. It's like a steel wall.
7: The Gardaí gained 20 new honorary members today. Children and young people with serious illnesses were awarded medals for their involvement with the Little Blue Heroes Foundation. Ellen Butler reports.
12: A graduation ceremony with a difference took place at the Garda College here in Templemore today. 20 Little Blue Heroes from around the country paraded with senior Garda students before receiving their honorary medals. The charity provides financial assistance to the families of children with serious illnesses and also builds relationships between Gardaí and the community. Christina Desmond, who's based in Ring in County Waterford, is one of the designated Garda buddies.
13: I call to them at Christmases, Easters, birthdays and things like that. I bring out the patrol car and other members of the Garda or maybe fire brigade or ambulance personnel or whoever's around. They see a lot of hardship and they go through a lot of tough times, and it's nice to mark their special days when they are having good days.
12: 15-year-old Rebecca from County Longford has epilepsy. She was among today's graduates.
14: I'm here today because I never give up and keep fighting.
12: The ceremony concluded with a display of Garda motorbikes, dogs and horses and ice cream. Ellen Butler at the Garda College in Templemore.
7: And that's your latest news update at 4 minutes past nine.
15: And in sport, Shamrock Rovers lost 2-0 against Ararat Armenia in Yerevan this evening. This was the first leg of their Champions League second qualifying round fixture, with the reverse game scheduled for this day next week in Tala. Stephen Bradley's side will need to turn around a 2-goal deficit to progress to the third qualifying round for the first time since 2011. Speaking after the match, Bradley admitted that they should have done better.
16: Yeah, like I said, the game was where we felt it would be. A disappointment. We had one or two half chances in the first half that we could possibly do better with. But we'd nullified the threats, and like I said, we were controlling it. We're an experienced team, and we spoke at halftime about starting the second half in the right way, and then we give away a really, really poor goal.
15: The draw has been made for the Club Orange Men's FAI Cup third round. The biggest game sees St Pat's host defending champion Shamrock Rovers. Elsewhere, Bowes welcome Longford Town, Kerry travel to Sligo Rovers, Athlone Town are away to Waterford, Derry City go to UCD, Dundalk host Castlebar Celtic, Bray Wanderers are away at Galway United, and College Corinthians are at home against Drogheda United. All ties will be played on the week ending Sunday, August 16th. Dutch international Crescencio Somerville is understood to be on his way to Al Hilal from West Ham. It's being reported an agreement has been reached for a fee of €80 million, which will become the second highest player sale from a championship club. The most expensive sale was also from West Ham this summer, as Tottenham spent €99 million on Matheus Fernandes. And finally, Rashida Adeleke will only run the 200 metres at this weekend's National Track and Field Championships in Sandry this weekend. It's the last chance for the Tala sprinter to qualify as an individual for the European Championships. She needs to run 22.85 second or faster before July 26th to book her place in Birmingham next month. That's your news and sport. I'm Eve Conway at 6 minutes past nine.
17: Oh, a Colleen, ta come a Ian tuk art. 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
18: 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Nilena hala he the new achianach.
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19: 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Shine on throat, we law her. Ta tila olish we ashen kirklock air fall, ag reverse the trend, punk IE. 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
1: Do you have strange dreams in hot weather? 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
8: At 10, good evening, I'm Tina Gates. A man in his 30s is being questioned at a Garda station in Waterford tonight after a woman in her 50s was stabbed and seriously injured at the Holy Cross Church in Tremore this morning. Councillor Joe Kelly says the incident's having a chilling effect on other churchgoers.
9: Somebody being attacked with a knife in a church like that is not something that you'd expect, and indeed I don't recall it ever happening. Perhaps it has, but I think it's a really... It's a really frightening thing to both, and the best wishes for a fast recovery to the victim, and indeed, support for her family and friends.
8: An orange wildfire warning remains in place across the country tonight as the hot, dry conditions continue. Fire crews remain on alert for hot spots in Killarney National Park and the Wicklow Mountains. Earlier, firefighters battled a major gorse fire at the Glen in Cork. Meanwhile, Irish Air Corps helicopter crews have been dumping Bambi bucket water drops on the Slievenamon fires near Clonmel, which are now in their second day. The upcoming budget will be about putting money back in the pockets of Middle Ireland. That's according to the Taoiseach, who's confirmed his first budget will involve a significant income tax package.
10: You know, you can't boil the ocean, but I do think if you focus on a number of distinct areas, you can make real progress over those four budgets. I also think it makes economic sense too. It's good. It's in the interest of the country that work gets rewarded, that enterprise gets rewarded, and crucially, that Middle Ireland gets to build up its own financial well-being.
8: The cost of getting a scrambler back after it's been seized by Gardaí is set to double from next month, the government says. It's to deter the illegal use of scramblers in public places. Daniel Pitcher reports.
11: People whose scramblers are seized by Gardaí will have to pay significantly more to get them back from the 14th of August. New regulations signed by Minister of State Sean Canny double the charges for detention, removal and storage. For most scramblers, the fee will increase to €250 for removal and the first day's storage, with an extra €70 for every additional day. The government says the higher charges better reflect the cost of removing seized vehicles and will act as a stronger deterrent against illegal and dangerous scrambler use.
8: Ruby and little peaceful Pippa have swapped the wilds of Connemara for one of Ireland's most exclusive addresses. The mare and her foal have travelled from Kylemore Abbey in Galway to spend the summer grazing on the lawns of Oras an Uachtaráin. The Connemara ponies are helping showcase Ireland's only native pony breed. And the Gardaí gained 20 new honorary members today. Children and young people with serious illnesses were awarded medals for their involvement with the Little Blue Heroes Foundation. Ellen Butler reports.
12: A graduation ceremony with a difference took place at the Garda College here in Templemore today. 20 Little Blue Heroes from around the country paraded with senior Garda students before receiving their honorary medals. The charity provides financial assistance to the families of children with serious illnesses and also builds relationships between Gardaí and the community. Christina Desmond, who's based in Ring in County Waterford, is one of the designated Garda buddies.
13: I call to them at Christmases, Easters, birthdays and things like that. I bring out the patrol car and other members of the Garda Síochána, or maybe fire brigade or ambulance personnel or whoever's around. They see a lot of hardship and they go through a lot of tough times, and it's nice to mark their special days when they are having good days.
12: 15-year-old Rebecca from County Longford has epilepsy. She was among today's graduates.
14: I'm here today because I never give up and keep fighting.
12: The ceremony concluded with a display of Garda motorbikes, dogs and horses and ice cream. Ellen Butler at the Garda College in Templemore.
8: And that's your latest news update at 4 minutes past 10.
15: And in sport, Shamrock Rovers lost 2-0 against Ararat Armenia in Yerevan this evening. This was the first leg of their Champions League second qualifying round, with the reverse fixture scheduled for this day next week in Tala. Stephen Bradley's side will need to turn around the 2-goal deficit to progress to the third qualifying round for the first time since 2011. Speaking after the match, Bradley admitted that they should have done better.
16: Yeah, like I said, the game was where we felt it would be. A disappointment. We had one or two half chances in the first half that we could possibly do better with. But we nullified the threats, and like I said, we were controlling it. We're an experienced team, and we spoke at halftime about starting the second half in the right way. And then we give away a really, really poor goal.
15: The draw has been made for the Club Orange Men's FAI Cup third round. The biggest game sees St Patrick's Athletic host defending champions Shamrock Rovers. Elsewhere, Bowes welcome Longford Town, Kerry travel to Sligo Rovers, Athlone Town are away to Waterford, Derry City go to UCD, Dundalk host Castlebar Celtic, Bray Wanderers are away at Galway United, and College Corinthians are at home against Drogheda United. All ties will be played on the week ending Sunday, August 16th. Dutch international Crescencio Somerville is understood to be on his way to Al Hilal from West Ham. It's being reported an agreement has been reached for a fee of €80 million, which will become the second highest player sale from a championship club. The most expensive sale was also from West Ham this summer, as Tottenham spent €99 million on midfielder Mateus Fernandes. And Tipperary senior hurling manager Liam Cahill will stay at the helm for 2027 and beyond. He was re-ratified by the Tipperary County Board on Monday and will continue in his role for another 3 years. Cahill has been Tip manager since July of 2022 and won an All-Ireland title in 2025. That's your news and sport. I'm Eve Conway. It's 6 minutes past the hour.
17: From Inchiolot Chul, Tukiokdar Chul, Chulinot, Erkasi Elor.

0: 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Lanami the Raig, Kid, Podge Collins, agus Tega, the Sunlight.
1: Yeah, yeah. I know you wanna know you're

0: just never the same. Yeah, it's just never the same. No, it's just never the same. And it's just never the same. Yeah, it's just never the same. No, it's just never the same.
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Cador and 9-2. Blessed to have something pure to bind to. Sure to provide us with a cure to guide truckers round. It isn't hard for trouble to find you. Been inspired times too, cause I live through a law. Know my true value with interest or not. Would have dropped gems from the crib till I rot. I was gifted with this, so I'll give what I got. Leaving little for myself, barely fits the bill. Still walking tall, leaving big shoes to fill. Moving with the landscapes over cliffs and hills. Harvesting what I feel, going through the mill. Lot of good gospel.

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Or your appearing false idols vanish into smoke. 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Cause too many of these clowns made a habit of a joke. 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We got pure golders in our veins. For fiery hearts that burn cold. Holding it down, staying composed with a firm hold. Through all the tales of triumph and hurt the world hold. So as I march forward to hold the torch or pull. You eliminate your fortune.

Ceann is nua strange boy fell is anam dun Ceann hannig amach le garrit agus well actually hannig sé amach in you an Ceadlas is fair den vi seo Rebel Phoenix gom leis gen is Bradley McQuid Ceol ta lawn 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Sunlight, and Kian is Nua Amok Aku. Mara Dortme, Ryan Kjol, Kjol and Oct, and Chok D. Manicha, Kian O. David Bowie, August Jerry Leonard, Lesh on Piacician, as the fellas says, he's all over it on steel guitar of E. Ega, the Hatton Shigamore. David Bowie, August Jerry Lonia, New Auric Fan of Blienta, August Dubbershane, Mar Sturahor, Hjol, Le David Bowie, Arrind Vlian, August Aaron Pierce Show, Honigamak, Gavils, a tree dig or an album the next day, Show 5:15, The Angels Have Gone.

Oh, it's Barlam and Cian Sean, a funny of alling, pointless. Aerials is Anam Don Pesachin, or Cormac, Agus Hanshemach, a couple of shouts today, Agus a curious well over on our on na fuim, Agus couple of denarikne, a conic shade or a fish, og, a temple ban eder, le eroigi, aerials, temple nahaja vian, beder eroiga telefisha, a viagash ticket umshin, well, neil alanoku, the leantisha, og beder, mobile masses a lahead. Anyway, Cian Alling and Shin, Cian Akulishiv o Cormac, Agus Rivashin on album the next day. David Bowie, le Jerry Leonard, 5:15. The Angels Have Gone. Dullarash, le Cian Alling, Agus Jock, le Garrett, o Claire Sands, Anam Karam.

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1: All in your fault. August Gian Darvalam Love. Just well tittle Anna Shimply your fault. August Oshien Raw, can't doubt. Gian Shin Gudish Evan Dara or Conic Shay is Jock and Chuck the Chicago. Sarah Ryan is Anam Dun Aliantor Ag Ober Fui Sal Mar Anam. Dun a quid kyol Rivishin. Tommy Keys August Dorche Leshen Rifos Gur Kyon Galant at Loja Viagest August V She Kate for Gate Yart Grown Up Boys and Kyon Kulishiv August Kuntusa Korlishin Truer Shen Claire Sands Kyon Alling. Just on Corsia Sir Shiachan, I was kind to none it for Egan. Well, on your own, not now, into show. Lanny me the Raig, August Mudig Dridham, quick the top of the hour, Maran there, ha, Kian Alling, Honigus Jack Homed, Opashihi, Tashirash, Dainiv Kyol, Arish, August Kian Alling, Honigus Jack Homed, Mangshat and Chakacha, August Kian Honig, Mok, on Shock the Jacacha Freshen, O Scullion, Face in a Cloud. So Lanami the Rylish Bereshin, August Bota, Aum Falka. Well, Beda Gomega Shansa going PSO Antony Obreski, a Clushta. Ardus, Maradort May. Top of Bin Bon, O Pashihi.

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1: At 11, good evening, I'm Tina Gates.
2: From indie to folk, rock to...
1: protesters at a Congress hearing in Washington. Pete Hegseth was interrupted four times by demonstrators shouting, "Stop bombing our children in Iran and Palestine. This is illegal." He's giving evidence to lawmakers overseeing a request for additional funding in the Middle East war.
3: "We are against these illegal laws. This is against Iranian people lying in
4: witness will suspend."
1: A man in his 30s is being questioned at a Garda station in Waterford tonight after a woman in her 50s was stabbed and seriously injured at the Holy Cross Church in Tremor this morning. Councillor Joe Kelly says the incident's having a chilling effect on other churchgoers.
5: "Somebody being attacked with a knife in a church like that is not something that you'd expect, and indeed I don't recall it ever happening. Perhaps it has, but I think it's a really... it's a really frightening thing to both, and the best wishes for a fast recovery to the victim, and indeed, support for her family and friends."
1: An orange wildfire warning remains in place across the country tonight as the hot, dry conditions continue. Fire crews remain on alert for hot spots in Killarney National Park and the Wicklow Mountains. Earlier, firefighters battled a major gorse fire at the Glen in Cork. Meanwhile, Irish Air Corps helicopter crews have been dumping Bambi bucket water drops on the Slievenamon fires near Clonmel, which are now in a second day. The cost of getting a scrambler back after it's been seized by Gardaí is set to double from next month. The government says it's to deter the illegal use of scramblers in public places. Daniel Pitcher reports.
6: People whose scramblers are seized by Gardaí will have to pay significantly more to get them back from the 14th of August. New regulations signed by Minister of State Sean Canny double the charges for detention, removal and storage. For most scramblers, the fee will increase to €250 for removal and the first day's storage, with an extra €70 for every additional day. The government says the higher charges better reflect the cost of removing seized vehicles and will act as a stronger deterrent against illegal and dangerous scrambler use.
1: Ruby and Little Peaceful Pippa have swapped the wilds of Connemara for one of Ireland's most exclusive addresses. The mare and her foal have travelled from Kylemore Abbey in Galway to spend the summer grazing on the lawns of Oras an Uachtaráin. The Connemara ponies are helping showcase Ireland's only native pony breed. And the Gardaí gained 20 new honorary members today. Children and young people with serious illnesses were awarded medals for their involvement with the Little Blue Heroes Foundation. Ellen Butler reports.
7: A graduation ceremony with a difference took place at the Garda College here in Templemore today. 20 Little Blue Heroes from around the country paraded with senior Garda students before receiving their honorary medals. The charity provides financial assistance to the families of children with serious illnesses and also builds relationships between Gardaí and the community. Christina Desmond, who's based in Ring in County Waterford, is one of the designated Garda buddies.
8: "I call to them at Christmases, Easters, birthdays and things like that. I bring out the patrol car and other members of the Garda or maybe fire brigade or ambulance personnel or whoever's around. They see a lot of hardship and they go through a lot of tough times, and it's nice to mark their special days when they are having good days."
7: 15-year-old Rebecca from County Longford has epilepsy. She was among today's graduates.
9: "I'm here today because I never give up and keep fighting."
7: The ceremony concluded with a display of Garda motorbikes, dogs and horses and ice cream. Ellen Butler at the Garda College in Templemore.
1: And that's your latest news update at 4 minutes past 11.
10: And in sport, Shamrock Rovers lost 2-0 against Ararat Armenia in Yerevan this evening. This was the first leg of their Champions League second qualifying round, with the reverse fixture scheduled for this day next week in Tala. Stephen Bradley's side will need to turn around the 2-goal deficit to progress to the third qualifying round for the first time since 2011. Speaking after the match, Bradley admitted that they should have done better.
11: "Yeah, like I said, the game was where we felt it would be. Disappointing, we had one or two half chances in the first half that we could possibly do better with. But we'd nullified the threats, and like I said, we were controlling it. We're an experienced team, and we spoke at halftime about starting the second half in the right way. And then we give away a really, really poor goal."
10: The draw has been made for the Club Orange Men's FAI Cup third round. The biggest game sees St Patrick's Athletic host defending champions Shamrock Rovers. Elsewhere, Bowes welcome Longford Town, Kerry travel to Sligo Rovers, Athlone Town are away to Waterford, Derry City go to UCD, Dundalk host Castlebar Celtic, Bray Wanderers are away at Galway United, and College Corinthians are at home against Drogheda United. All ties will be played on the week ending Sunday, August 16th. Dutch international Crescencio Somerville is understood to be on his way to Al Hilal from West Ham. It's being reported an agreement has been reached for a fee of €80 million, which will become the second highest player sale from a championship club. The most expensive sale was also from West Ham this summer, as Tottenham spent €99 million on midfielder Matheus Fernandes. And Tipperary senior hurling manager Liam Cahill will stay at the helm for 2027 and beyond. He was re-ratified by the Tipperary County Board on Monday and will continue in his role for another 3 years. Cahill has been tip manager since July of 2022 and won an All-Ireland title in 2025. That's your news and sport. I'm Eve Conway. It's 6 minutes past the hour.
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13: Roger Rush. Agus con tús Corlish and Clore. Well, Cúplachin. 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

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Now, Anam Arch is Anam den title den track no Anam on Shroid Iblatlia. Urawan Tukter Misery Hill Ak Dane to show Tosha Adnu Aimshruk Dalanar Shul Ta Tihion Agazifiki Isalahed Fergnif Anavor Fad Ak is size mask on either Bohrin Spincha Agazik fecund you know sheer Agaz Antosic Freshen. Anyway. Banakil Eduk Shinean Rut is Tavakti the Street Leagues Rivishin Make Let That Body Know on album. Well, remix Irinishi on album Shin. 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Versi, Le Bernard M.

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Lanami draig. Agus a rash quick kyan honig a stachum kupla shock to the hind. Vias and downer and clushtal gorev soak a rash egg chumakyol. Dog sheep, yeah, shashi sheer. Agus, well, you know, it's a vein, eh? Okay. Before and through, Nakwav Nias Mochyol, Chakdamach, Bridey Mons, Maratukter Sawalier. Anyway, Arash, Leshan Kyan, Isnu Amak Aki, Kupla Shakta Nuhin, Death Valley Fridge Magnet.

Saltair, a bán cailchín, agus lagan alling. Now, in Mohormsha, Tashi on Jacker, dull, you know, dull like, no, dull an eye, Fairport Convention.

agus Matty Groves on album Iantach Leash and Leaf. Och, yeah, sour job, dainte, sour job, come here. Rivishin, Soak, Death Valley, Fridge Magnet. And I'm on Piesa is Nua Amok Eki. Right, Bjogna Kaum Dubin Dol, agus Kondera Kurlish and Clar, Bader Gamek Kupli Keen Ogging, Och, well, for definite, Megan Kian Show. Erinos. Came Erchem is Anam on Kyol is new amok o Lisa Murray. Agus Beme Kindly Kolu Agus's Feather album, Le Chak de Mok. Agus and Shin, Agus Bader Pisa o Public Image, Lanny Bin de Roy, Teresh Lisa led the Strayaway Child of Brian Leach on album, Alling Honig Amok Ege. Kyol Eran Dulcimer. Hammer Dulcimer. August to Fishon Fost Lechocht o the Scattered Sessions August Beg to Anown on a Q&A August on Kjol Curran Galair Clushtal Erlina August Beg she did kind talk to plan le ele dol dol quick culture night ag be with the kind fwi na actri shen be there air on Dairdy no and March a coin Fog a meet slan Mara Dortmey Pisa O'Brien Leach be there Pisa o Public Image ag Definitely, Lisa Murray came or came by Mirash. Le Garcro de Gart, Aaron Dardine. Good evening, Bear Ballot.

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1: At midnight, good evening, I'm Tina Gates. A man in his 30s has been charged in connection with a serious assault at a church in Tremoran, County Waterford this morning. A woman in her 50s suffered serious injuries and was taken to University Hospital Waterford for treatment. The accused is due to appear before Waterford District Court tomorrow morning. An orange wildfire warning remains in place across the country tonight as the hot, dry conditions continue. Fire crews remain on alert for hotspots in Killarney National Park and the Wicklow Mountains. Earlier, firefighters battled a major gorse fire at the Glen in Cork. Meanwhile, Irish Air Corps helicopter crews have been dumping Bambi bucket water drops on the Slievenamon fires near Clonmel, which are now into their second day.
2: Position.
1: The US Defence Secretary has been heckled by protesters at a Congress hearing in Washington. Pete Hegseth was interrupted four times by demonstrators shouting, "Stop bombing our children in Iran and Palestine, this is illegal." He's giving evidence to lawmakers overseeing a request for additional funding in the Middle East war.
3: We are against these people, this is against Iranian people, 90
4: witness will suspend.
1: Government ministers have been meeting the Garda Commissioner to discuss e-scooters. Some ministers have suggested a total ban could be introduced in response to safety concerns. Our political correspondent Sean Defoe reports.
5: The Taoiseach Tánaiste and a number of ministers, including the Transport and Justice Ministers, have been meeting with the Garda Commissioner Justin Kelly through the morning and early afternoon. They're discussing the future of e-scooters in Ireland and a potential legal clampdown, with Micheál Martin saying he's leaning towards a total ban. Labour thinks that's a cop-out, with TD Marie Sherlock saying many people use e-scooters for transport legitimately and safely.
6: There is no silver bullet to this. There is no one fix, but it's through a series of measures that we can get to a place that those who want to use e-scooters safely and legitimately can proceed to do so.
5: While the Garda response also has to be considered, given a ban on scrambler use in public places is regularly flouted and not enforced. Niall Hodgins is the president of the Garda Representative Association, representing rank and file Gardaí, and says the supply of e-scooters needs to be targeted first.
7: Now, if a young guard is walking along the canal and there are many people drowning in it beside him, does he jump in and save one? Does he jump in and seize one scooter? Or does he run up the canal and see who's thrown all the people into the canal?
5: The resourcing and training for Gardaí trying to deal with e-scooters and scramblers is also being discussed by ministers.
1: The Gardaí gained 20 new honorary members today. Children and young people with serious illnesses were awarded medals for their involvement with the Little Blue Heroes Foundation. Ellen Butler reports.
8: A graduation ceremony with a difference took place at the Garda College here in Templemore today. 20 Little Blue Heroes from around the country paraded with senior Garda students before receiving their honorary medals. The charity provides financial assistance to the families of children with serious illnesses and also builds relationships between Gardaí and the community. Christina Desmond, who's based in Ring in County Waterford, is one of the designated Garda buddies.
9: I call to them at Christmases, Easters, birthdays and things like that. I bring out the patrol car and other members of the Garda or maybe fire brigade or ambulance personnel or whoever's around. They see a lot of hardship and they go through a lot of tough times, and it's nice to mark their special days when they are having good days.
8: 15-year-old Rebecca from County Longford has epilepsy. She was among today's graduates.
10: I'm here today because I never give up and keep fighting.
8: The ceremony concluded with a display of Garda motorbikes, dogs and horses and ice cream. Ellen Butler at the Garda College in Templemore.
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11: And in sport, Shamrock Rovers lost 2-0 against Ararat Armenia in Yerevan this evening. This was the first leg of their Champions League second qualifying round, with the reverse fixture scheduled for this day next week in Tala. Stephen Bradley's side will need to turn around the 2-goal deficit to progress to the third qualifying round for the first time since 2011. Speaking after the match, Bradley admitted that they should have done better.
12: Yeah, like I said, the game was where we felt it would be. Disappointing, we had one or two half chances in the first half that we could possibly do better with. But we'd nullified the threats, and like I said, we were controlling it We're an experienced team, and we spoke at half time about starting the second half in the right way, and then we give away a really, really poor goal.
11: The draw has been made for the Club Orange Men's FAI Cup third round. The biggest game sees St Patrick's Athletic host defending champions Shamrock Rovers. Elsewhere, Bowes welcome Longford Town, Kerry travel to Sligo Rovers, Athlone Town are away to Waterford, Derry City go to UCD, Dundalk host Castlebar Celtic, Bray Wanderers are away at Galway United, and College Corinthians are at home against Drogheda United. All ties will be played on the week ending Sunday, August 16th. Dutch international Crescencio Somerville is understood to be on his way to Al Hilal from West Ham. It's being reported an agreement has been reached for a fee of €80 million, which will become the second highest player sale from a championship club. The most expensive sale was also from West Ham this summer, as Tottenham spent €99 million on midfielder Mateus Fernandes. And Tipperary senior hurling manager Liam Cahill will stay at the helm for 2027 and beyond. He was re-ratified by the Tipperary County Board on Monday and will continue in his role for another 3 years. Cahill has been tip manager since July of 2022 and won an All-Ireland title in 2025. That's your news and sport. I'm Eve Conway. It's 6 minutes past the hour.
0: We are Kilkenny and Carlow's KCLR.